Bill McDonald, Sophie Formica and Aaron Stevens will be back Monday. In the meantime, playing a stack of great music like this. Weekends have never sounded better on 994 RO.

0: Bash of the Chords. Thanks to Antonio's Express. It's for people who want a slice of the action, for those who work for a crust. It's a competition for listeners who need the challenge. And it's not about the dough. No, it's about the Antonio's Pizza Prize each week. Just vote for the song that's topping the other. So if you want a pizza the excitement, join 4RO's Clash of the Chords. Thanks to Antonio's Express. Pizza, pasta, ribs in Musgrave Street.
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0: 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Thanks to Gus's. 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
1: Hi there, Alana McIntyre here with the latest. Delta Goodrum may not have delivered Australia's very first Eurovision win, but she has done Australia proud in Vienna. The 41-year-old finished fourth overall with a stunning performance of Eclipse, after Bulgaria took out the top prize with this track called Bungarunga. I'm the Bungara, Bungarunga, Bungarunga, Bungarunga. Dara winning both the audience and jury vote, claiming the prize for Bulgaria for the very first time. In other news, a man has been charged with murder in Queensland as police investigate the sudden death of a man near Bundaberg. Crews were called to a property about 2 kilometres north of Bundaberg on Friday night, and they found the 42-year-old unconscious and not breathing. Beaches on Rottnest Island will be open today after a fatal shark attack. A group of friends have been left traumatised after their 38-year-old mate was mauled by a great white while spearfishing at Horseshoe Reef. His friends got him out of the water, rushed him to shore by boat, and then paramedics performed CPR at a jetty, but the man could not be revived. There's a warning today about illegal peptides. GPs have told the Herald Sun several young Australians have had severe reactions, needing skin grafts on their face and some even having their fingers amputated because of infection. And a severe thunderstorm has smashed South Australia overnight, causing flash flooding. All that rain is now making its way through Western Victoria.
0: Navigating the legal landscape. 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Grant and Simpson Lawyers. 994RO. 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
1: In NRL, Mitchell Moses couldn't hide his frustration as the Eels suffered a harsh 34-8 loss to the Storm. Jason Ryle says they just weren't good enough.
2: Again, we got some lessons. Some young boys got another game under their belt, and we take the lessons, we wash it, and we move on.
1: The Sea Eagles have moved into the top four with a 46-18 victory over the Tigers. The Cowboys came from behind to beat the Chooks 18-12 at Magic Round. And in AFL, days after axing Michael Voss, the Blues are back. Carlton defeating the Western Bulldogs by 12 points.
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3: Partly cloudy today, slight chance of a shower, 28 for Rockhampton. Yeppoon going for 25, Gladstone 27 and Billawilla 29. And next few days, could see a couple of showers about to start your working week. Thank God
0: it's the weekend. It's the weekend. 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

0: NRL is back. And no one is more excited than Robin from Cocoa Brew. 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
0: Pacey's Poem, Friday mornings after 8, thanks to West Rocky Hardware. 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
6: Hi there, Alana McIntyre here with the latest. Delta Goodrum has done Australia proud, taking out fourth spot with a dazzling, powerful performance at Eurovision. Israel came in second and Bulgaria shocked nearly everyone, taking out the top spot for the first time with this dance track. Singer Dara taking to Instagram to say the song is about an ancient Bulgarian ritual performance to scare away evil. Jim Chalmers says the Albanese government's plan to change negative gearing and capital gains tax will bring in billions over the next decade. When asked about how Australians saving and trying to invest in shares to buy a home will be affected by the changes, the Treasurer told ABC's insiders it's about rebalancing things.
7: Really big mistake was made in 1999, and it introduced this massive distortion in the way that Australians invest in our economy. It made fixed housing much more attractive, and it made other kinds of investment less attractive. So by taking that distortion out of the system, it is a fairer, more neutral treatment of investment.
6: Beaches around WA's Rottnest Island are open after a 38-year-old was killed by a great white shark. A public bus has crashed into a tree on the Gold Coast after being targeted by a group of e-bike riders. And doctors are warning people not to use black market peptides as hospitals see a spike in severe illness.
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10: Partly cloudy today, slight chance of a shower, 28 for Rockhampton. Yeppoon going for 25, Gladstone 27 and Billawilla 29. And next few days, could see a couple of showers about to start your working week.
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0: the best time of the year in CQ. The sun is shining, the temp is perfect. But as we know, there's always something happening with the weather. And no one knows that better than Central Queensland's favourite weatherman, Mike Griffin. Don't miss the updates on Friday morning thanks to Thinkwater as we check the weather that's affecting us and find out what's happening on the water. 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On the talk of Central Queensland, 994RO.
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In the meantime, playing a stack of great music like this. 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
12: I'm John Fabris. Conjecture builds on America re-engaging military strikes on Iran as long-term peace negotiations hit a wall. Defence expert Professor David DeRoche expressing surprise President Trump's held back for so long.
13: There's just too many Iranian demands and red lines that they can't be overcome by negotiations. I think the return to conflict is inevitable.
12: Rain and thunderstorms hammered parts of South Australia overnight. Renmark in the Riverland recording 45 mils in 24 hours. Commuters in New York are dealing with marathon transport nightmares due to 3,500 Long Island rail workers striking for the first time in 32 years. And Delta Goodrum's show-stopping appearance at Eurovision clinched the Aussie star fourth place as fans voted in Bulgaria to win. Our PM reflecting on Delta's magical performance.
14: Delta Goodrum is someone who can be very, very proud of her efforts, and all Australians are proud of Delta. Well done.
0: Dynamic mobility aids. Freedom without limits. 420 Richardson Road. 994RO. 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
11: Titans coach Josh Haddad is backing his side against an in-form Newcastle Knights with NRL Magic Round resuming next hour at Suncorp.
15: I'm really confident in our ability to defend well. I understand the threat of Newcastle, certainly some of their individual players. I'd like to think our defence can apply some pressure.
11: Broncos battle the Warriors and the Dragons and Panthers in action tonight. AFL about to kick off as Fremantle chases an equal club record 9 wins in a row against Essendon at the MCG. Carlton upset the Western Bulldogs by 12 points in its first game since the departure of coach Michael Voss. The D's and Crows winners in yesterday's other encounters. And a fitting farewell for Sam Kerr in her final game for Chelsea in the Women's Super League, sealing the match winner over Manchester United. The Aussie also drew level as the club's all-time leading goal scorer.
16: Oh, brilliant! Absolutely brilliant! What a finish! And what a milestone! Chelsea goal number 116 for the great Sam Kerr. She's level with Frank Kirby.
11: On Stan Sports, that's sport, I'm Harrison Preeve.
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25: Partly cloudy this afternoon, 28 for Rockhampton, Yeppoon 25, Gladstone 27, and Billawilla heading for 29 degrees.
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33: 8.5 remaining, Broncos on the attack, 15 metres out. They really need to score, and they do! Reece Walsh hands it to Jordan Ricky on a platter, and Ricky goes over untouched.
0: With Mark Levy, Daryl Broman, Cooper Johns, and Mark Geyer.
1: Petrovic.
2: Jake, I don't know whether you know this bloke, but we got a bloke who works here called Chris Warren. Apparently he's worked with you blokes at some stage. Any idea what he does at your club?
3: No.
2: You know him? You ever heard of him?
3: He just organises an interview every now and again.
2: Does he? Okay. No, I just wonder what he does.
3: I think he actually helped get Jake on today.
2: Oh, did he?
3: Yeah, he did. He's done a great job. That's all he did for the week. Got me on.
0: Live sport and laughter right across your weekend.
2: The meat we eat, the steak we eat is from a bull, not from a cow. The cows supply the milk.
4: So when I order an Angus beef, 400 gram draft steak, that's coming from
2: a bull.
4: From a bull, not the cow. So when I go past the paddock and I say, I'll have that one for dinner later, that's not eating the cow. And then when I go out to the paddock and I milk the bull, what you're saying
2: when
4: is,
2: you last
4: no,
2: you
4: don't milk the bull. Milk a bull there, brother. Oh,
2: wow. I thought milk and bull.
4: I thought my Milo tasted off.
2: I bet it was thick.
0: The Continuous Cold Team, thanks to McDonald's, Harvey Norman, Aria Homes, Forex, Brighton's Lawyers, Honda, Drug Alert, Sonali, Arrow Transport, Jack Daniels, Milwaukee Tools, Power Bay, Ram Trucks and Lowe's.
3: Mac, stay on the line there, mate. You're our caller of the day because he's brought a bit of sanity into this.
4: Yeah,
3: because he's made you a little bit. He's made you out to look like a fool.
2: He's made me look like a champion because you thought we ate cows all the time.
3: I wasn't involved in it. We ate cows.
2: You weren't involved.
3: No, it was more Cooper.
4: Remind me never go in the trenches with that.
0: 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It's time for the Continuous Call Team.
5: Yes, hello everyone. Welcome along to the Continuous Call Team as we broadcast from Suncorp Stadium. How are we all going, folks? Are we having an enjoyable magic round? We're not too wounded, are we? Because there's a few members up on the stage here that are a bit wounded. Cooper Johns got home at 4:30 this morning. I went to bed at a respectable midnight. Daryl was tucked into bed and his sleep apnea machine at about 9. And MG had to put himself to bed last night. We're looking forward to a big day today. 2 o'clock Titans and Knights will have score updates on that. And then Peter Basaltis to broadcast the Warriors and Broncos from 4 o'clock. And then later tonight, the Panthers up against the Dragons. That could be a record scoreline if the Dragons don't ain't up. So we'll see what happens in that game there. Plenty of speculation around the Origin teams as well. Stephen Crichton set to retain his place in the Blues side, despite featuring in a misfiring Bulldogs team that's lost 5 games in a row. And Billy Slater, dear oh dear, hasn't he got a few people talking today? Reports that Kalyn Ponga will wear the 7 jumper for Queensland, and Hamiso Tabuai-Vidoe has his nose in front of Reece Walsh to play fullback for the Maroons in game number 1. We'd love to hear from you, 131873. You can email us via the websites where you click onto the feedback icon, and you can text us 0460 873 873. 3 games yesterday. Storm beat the Eels 34-18. The Cowboys in a good win over the Roosters. Go the Cowboys, 18-12. And the Manly Seagulls thumped the West Tigers 46-18. Ladies and gentlemen, can you put your hands together for the lone Queenslander on the panel? The big man is here, Daryl Broman. Good afternoon to you.
2: Well, it's great to be here, Levy. What a wonderful introduction from you. And congratulations on all you 3 getting out on the drink last night and performing poorly, I would say, today. But I'll be here to lead the charge. Levy, to you, MG, Cooper, and all our fans out the front here, thank you for coming and thank you for listening to this great show, because we produce a lot of great stuff here.
5: Daryl, can I start something with you, please?
2: Please do.
5: Queensland playing Kalyn Ponga in the 7 jumper. Have you blokes lost the plot?
2: Yes, we have. I don't think that's the team, the official team, but I am very surprised by it if he's going to play number 7. I think in the past he's played in that area. But, mate, halfbacks are not something you can just do. I mean, you'd know, Cooper. Did you ever play halfback?
6: Yeah, but I made it look easy.
2: No, but I mean in first grade.
6: Yeah, mate, a few times.
2: Okay, fair enough.
6: A couple times.
2: But, mate, no, until they announce the side, I don't believe that. I don't think he'll pick Kalyn at 7, but we'll wait and see. I just don't like the fact, mate. He's such a free flowing bloke, and he's better suited out wide. He's going to have to run the show with
3: tackle.
2: 7 and 6.
3: Got to tackle.
2: Yeah, he's going to have to tackle. I mean, remember when he played 5/8 for the Knights a few years ago? He kept getting injured, knocked out, and stuff. I mean, I don't like him at 7. I want him in the team. He's a great player. Mate, and while I'm at it, How's Reece Walsh not in the... If that's the team, how's he not in the run-on side? I mean, please. Are they complete nincompoops?
5: Is this where you declare Queensland can't win? Yeah.
2: We can't win. Not with that team. We can't win.
6: Wow.
2: Can't win. Every year and we happen to win. It's amazing.
5: It's a strong start from you, Darryl.
2: Yeah, it is. I'm good at this stuff.
5: The Queenslanders turning on each other already.
2: I
5: never thought I'd say this in my broadcasting career, but it's Mark Levy here filling in for the One Iron today.
2: Yes.
5: The One Iron's back in Sydney, sends his regards.
2: He's not listening.
5: First time I've had a chance to work with Cooper Johns. Ladies and gentlemen, hands together. One of the rising stars in the media. Not so much in rugby league back in his career, but in the media, yes. Oh. How are you, Coops?
6: Yeah, been better. I said to myself when I come up this year for Magic Round, I said, I've had my fun, you know, Vegas. I've been in Magic Round the last few years. Now it's time for me to lock in and grow up, you know. it's time for me to start thinking about, you know, family, kids and
2: have
6: stuff.
2: Have you locked in a Sheila yet?
6: Nah, not yet, Daryl. Nah, not yet. Still
2: How far
6: working
2: is that
6: on
2: off?
6: A couple of weeks, maybe.
2: So there is a prospective Mrs. Johns.
6: Well, there's a couple, there's a couple candidates. Sort of just
2: good to see you're loyal to them.
6: Yeah, yeah. Well, you got to keep your options open, Daryl. Yeah, no, I know you're the same. You got a few of your ex-girlfriends in the crowd. Yeah.
2: Where is that lady? Yeah,
6: she's over just there with
2: purple
6: hair.
2: Yeah, that's her.
6: There.
2: She had red hair when I knew her.
6: She's had every colour in the rainbow. But yeah, I was actually at Munster's pub last night. Up the road, Cameron Munster's just opened a pub, Milton, the Milton up there.
2: Go good?
6: It was very good. It opened an hour before, like, 5 p.m. on Friday. They've done renos on it.
2: Good
6: There's
2: time.
6: It's actually used to be, you'll know this, MG, it used to be the old Kittens,
2: yes,
6: which was an exotic Kittens dancing club.
5: They still got the pals?
2: How would MG know that?
7: Yeah, I don't know that, mate. I wouldn't have a clue.
6: Oh, sorry, I just knew you loved animals. And being at the foot of the mountains, Penrith Panthers,
7: there's a synergy.
6: Yeah. But, it was a good spot last night. It was absolutely pumping. Everywhere on Caxton Street is just pumping.
7: Isn't it?
6: Oh, it's ridiculous.
5: It's the place to be, Magic Round. It goes from strength to strength. It grows and grows. And we look out across all the people here. There's every team represented, and that's what the Festival of Footy is all about. Andrew Abdo is going to join us in the first hour, the NRL boss, to talk about how big this is going to get in the years to come, because it's locked in until the Brisbane Olympics in 2032. And I said it last night in the call, and I stand by it. I don't think Magic Round works anywhere else well as it works in Brisbane.
2: No way.
5: It belongs here. It's going to stay here. And as I've said all the way along, if it ain't broke, don't fix it. So I'm glad that they've locked it in until 2032. This man, ladies and gentlemen, needs no introduction. A legend of league, one of the hardest men to play the greatest game of all. Put your hands together for Mark Geyer, ladies and gentlemen.
7: Good afternoon, guys. Good afternoon, Coops, Levi and Big D and all everyone listening. You're right. It's just an extravaganza of rugby league that we can't get enough of. I think it's getting bigger. And obviously... we're always going to have it here in Brisbane. And as Mr. Abdo walks past the front of our stage here, it's a great thing that we locked it in.
2: You can suck up.
7: I told you, you know, he's the best since Quayle, I said.
2: Oh, stop. Stop. Not on air, you didn't.
7: Yes, I did. Just on the origin, it's intriguing, isn't it, at the moment, that they're saying that Stephen Crichton's going to be in the centres. I'm glad of that. And Latrell, not sure about his injury last night, but Ethan Strange is reportedly got a bench spot, which I'm happy with. Fanua Blake, I think he probably played himself into a spot in that game against the Dogs, because before that he hadn't done too much this season. And the Fox, I'm hearing, is on the other wing. I'd like to, we'll probably have a chat about that later, but as for Queensland, that's unbelievable, Coops, that he's Ponga at number 7. I know the old saying is you get your best 13, you throw him in the lineup, but that seems a little bit far-fetched to put him at number 7 in the front line of defence.
6: Yeah, I think he's definitely could do it with attack, right? The attack's not the question. And Munster, I have no doubt, he'd be more of the shot caller. He'd control most of the sets, even though Kay would have the 7. But I think the defence is a real question, especially if you're not in the front line every week, to be only going from making 2 or 3 tackles at fullback.
7: That's
6: then
7: it.
6: Every week, you know that New South Wales, with the big back rowers that they're going to have potentially, with Homole and Hudson Young, they're just going to send so much traffic at him.
7: What about him yesterday? Ola Kawatu.
6: And he's an absolute animal.
7: He's in beast mode.
6: Mate, if I was a starter, I'd be testing him immediately, because he's making teams just look absolutely so silly at the moment. He's just a cheat code. Every time he gets the ball, something happens around him.
5: All right. Thank you, boys. I just need somebody. I wish the guys down here to pay attention. Boys, can we get someone up here, please, to fix the screen? Thank you very much. I've been trying to get your attention for 5 minutes. Last night, Manly beat West Tigers 46-18. They're down the back on their phones. 18-12, Cowboys over the Roosters, and the Melbourne Storm over Parramatta by 34-8. We'll take our first break. Other side of this, Andrew Abdo is going to join us, the NRL boss. And then later this afternoon at 4 o'clock, the Warriors up against the Brisbane Broncos. Peter Basaltis to call that one. A break, back with more from Suncorp Stadium.
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5: Well, we've got a big game coming up. The start off the day, of course, with the Titans and the Newcastle Knights. That team news is through thanks to Drug Alert for the Titans, 1-19. Mo Fotuaika becoming the equal most capped Titans player with his 173rd appearance, drawing level with club legend Mark Minicello. And for the Knights, as we reported yesterday, Bradman Best is out with a calf injury. Fletcher Sharp to the centres, Sandon Smith to 5'8", and Francis Manu Leilua joins the bench in jumper number 20. Geez, there's a mouthful. So we want to get them right. 131873, the number. We'll get your feedback on the Origin teams in just a moment. The NRL boss is here, ladies and gentlemen. Andrew Abdo. Geez, he's doing a good job. Magic Round locked in. Hello, Andrew.
16: Good afternoon. Great to be here.
5: Mate, we love Magic Round.
16: You know what the best thing is? I've just done the walk down from the top of Caxton Street and there are a lot of people enjoying Magic Round. To see the jumpers and the jerseys and the smiles, and this is something really special. It just feels like it's getting bigger and bigger each year.
5: Out of interest, Andrew, we've had some NRL bosses in the past that if they walk down Caxton Street, people would boo. What sort of a response do you get when you walk down Caxton Street?
16: Oh, no, everyone's been great. Everyone, yeah. But, you know, how can you not be happy at Magic Round? And the atmosphere is fantastic and, you know, lots of feedback, but that's part of the job and I love it.
5: And just before the boys jump in, I mentioned off the top, you've locked this in Magic Round to 2032. I'm going to put this to you. I said it earlier. I don't think Magic Round works as well anywhere else than it does here in Brisbane. Do you agree or disagree?
16: Are you representing the Queensland government?
5: No, I'm not a Queenslander, but I'm a Sydney sider, right? And I've covered big sporting events. I don't think in Sydney, for instance, you would get the same sort of reaction that you do in Brisbane.
16: Well, look, this is pretty special, right? Suncorp Stadium's great. Our fans love to experience rugby league in Queensland, in Brisbane, at Suncorp Stadium. And this precinct is fantastic. So clearly we've built on something that fans really enjoy to travel to and experience. Lock that in. But of course, there was lots of interest from different, not just in Australia, but New Zealand and elsewhere around the world. And why wouldn't there be? Because this drives $50 million of economic impact in terms of bed nights for the state of Queensland. So it's a great sporting occasion. It's not just about the footy on the field. The magic actually happens off the field. And, you know, it's very, very exciting to be locked into 2032 because I think there's more that we can do with this week and for our fans.
5: Well, what do you mean by that? Are you talking events during the week leading up to Magic Round?
16: Or? More events, yep. More experiences. Of course, next year we go to an additional fixture, right? So we've got 9 in a row fixtures. So extending it out to Thursday, and then thinking about Women's State of Origin having its own standalone opportunity in Townsville, junior carnivals, and more corporate experiences, lunches, dinners, and opportunities for fans to get to see the players. Mm.
2: Andrew, I can't really believe you're even considering taking it away from here.
16: Well, we haven't now. We've done it.
2: No,
16: before.
2: I know you haven't, but I mean, you obviously were. I mean, was that a dollars thing?
7: Oh, it was posturing. Come on.
16: No. To be honest, let me say this. The Queensland government backed us from the start. We did this deal in 2018, brought it in 2019, then COVID hit and we had to think about 21, and they've been great partners. So our conversation was with them. This was never about like the highest bidder. Very respectful and very much about recognizing the value this brings and doing a deal that's right. So this wasn't a process that was handled anything other than respectful between two partners who've worked really well together to build something.
2: Oh, I think it's a great decision, mate. I think this is I know you could have it elsewhere, but this is without doubt the best venue.
7: Couldn't imagine anywhere else.
16: Well, this is why we did the deal, to get the backing from 2GB live here.
2: Yeah. Well, we're 100%
16: 125.
2: Big deal. When your stuff up.
5: Yeah, you know what else we need to say thank you to Andrew for? Usually the stage is on that side and we stare at the sun the whole time.
2: Work.
5: I think Andrew's made an executive decision to block Darren Lockyer and put us here.
7: Good.
5: So thank you, Andrew. We salute you, Andrew Abdo.
2: I've already asked him to get a little loo at the back for myself.
5: A little toilet.
2: Big man's bogger.
17: Hey, that'd be clogged.
7: within 8 minutes.
17: For a tape
16: I did say Magic Run was expanding next year.
5: You should go to the loo with Daryl. That is magical.
17: Hey, there's been a lot of chat around the Perth Bears. Obviously, the PNG Chiefs have those tax... There's a Perth Bear. Wow, the only fan.
5: Go the Bears.
17: There's been a lot of chat around the tax-free dollars with the PNG Chiefs, and there's been some chat around some, you know, a little bit of help for the Perth Bears who look to be struggling some players, signing some players at the moment. Is there any chat of that going on?
16: Of course, we'll consider consideration. So I think, let me be clear, like everyone in the game wants the Perth Bears to be successful and the PNG Chiefs to be successful. And to do that, we need to think about their circumstances. They're very different. But, you know, so too is Canberra and New Zealand and Townsville. The structural location of where the team is based is, you know, an important consideration. We're looking at some ideas that have come our way around how, you know, we might be able to assist the Bears. But having said that, and you talk to the Bears and you see the momentum they've got, they've signed players, they've got a game plan, you know, they've got a coach, they've got a very strong level of momentum. And so sometimes, you know, what we hear over here is actually not what we're seeing over there. And I'm really confident, having had discussions with both the chair, the CEO, the board members and other members of the football team, that they've got a game plan and they're going to be competitive in that first round next year. I'm actually getting excited even thinking about it.
7: Yeah, I'm going over in August for their jersey unveiling, which is going to be exciting. I was speaking to Mal on Friday. They're pumped. Like they've got some really good players, especially the guys from Penrith, who are going to take that culture with them to Perth. And it's a lifestyle thing. Once you get over there, if we didn't fold as a club, the Western Reds, I'd still be there. Perth is a beautiful place to live. And these blokes will quickly learn that when they get over there. Apparently we've been hearing too, Andrew, that there's going to be some reports about Las Vegas as an announcement to come. Can you tell us anything about what's coming up in Las Vegas?
16: Yeah, I mean, clearly what we want to do is get all the fans aware of which team.
7: Really good players, especially the guys from Penrith, who are going to take that culture with them to

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0: Watts Brothers Carpet One on Elphinstone Street.
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5: 131873, the number, 2GB.com. Click onto the feedback icon. I've just had a couple of messages from the Denham Court area saying, Mark, I think we've just had an earthquake. Well, if you're around the Denham Court area and you felt the same thing, if you can give me a ring on 131873 and let us know, we'll get on to Geoscience Australia and find out.
6: Yeah, well, I can probably explain that. They're listening to this great show, Levy. It sometimes does send a shiver through the spine.
5: A reverberation.
6: Oh, particularly in the women.
5: Excuse me?
6: Yeah.
5: In the
6: and
5: women.
6: They love it.
5: Really?
6: Yeah, they love it.
5: Is this where you go?
6: We're a major turn on.
5: Yeah, right. Okay. Well, mate, you have been very popular while we've been
6: staying. We've all been very popular here. I mean, most of mine probably... Look, let's call a spade.
7: Let's get honest.
6: When they want photos with me, most of them are probably over 30, the women.
7: What? Double that.
6: But that's okay. Is that okay with you, Cooper?
8: I think so, yeah. I didn't think they looked that old.
6: But what, over 30 is old, is it?
8: Oh, I didn't think they looked that
6: that's old. Over 30 is not, as you commonly put it, that old.
8: Well, I didn't think their skin looked that old. I thought they looked young for their age.
6: The skin? What about look at their heads, you idiot?
5: Darryl, I think most of the photos you've had are with women over 60.
6: Exactly.
5: And I'm going to say this, Darryl. I think out of the three people on the stage alongside me at the moment, there is two people who are very, very popular, and they are Cooper Johns and Mark Geyer. I think you've lost your appeal with the fans.
7: He doesn't like going down.
5: Oh, no, I don't know.
6: I've got a bad back. I can't do everything. How do you think I got that too, by the way?
7: not by...
5: What, you got a bad bed at the hotel? Have you?
7: The beds are great.
6: Actually, the beds are good. Oh. They're very good.
5: I've got an issue in the little bathroom in my hotel room. Mm. You know the drain?
7: Yeah.
5: I had a shower this morning and flooded the whole joint.
6: Did you think of unplugging the drain?
5: Well, no, there's a little crevice where the drain is, and rather than the water draining off, I had to go full pearl.
7: How long do you go for in your shower?
5: Depends what I'm doing there.
8: How long do you go for?
6: How long does it take you to wash yourself?
8: What's he wrestling in there?
5: Jeez, my current climate. How long? It'll take a long time.
6: Yeah, I've said this 1,000 times. As much as I love where we're staying, I hate the fact there's no cakes of soap there.
5: Excuse me?
6: Oh. They've got the squeezy soap. I hate the squeezy soap.
8: You don't like the squeezy
6: soap? I hate it.
7: I love it.
6: Why do you love it?
7: Well, because the other one makes my blood run cold. The
8: texture?
7: The bar of soap, yeah.
6: Oh, you don't have to use Solvol, you idiot.
7: No, I don't. I can use whatever I want, Imperial Leather.
5: Darryl, we've discussed this in the past. You're in the minority.
7: You are.
5: The amount of people that use the pump soap these days...
6: Well, they got no choice.
5: Why do you think body wash is on sale? If you go through the little...
6: Because no one likes it.
5: Mate, it's all over the place.
7: Yep.
5: You know where they put the cakes of soap? Down the bottom, where nobody touches them, because they're not wanted.
6: Well, I'd like to get someone who knows a bit about this. Have we got anyone who owns Coles around here or anything?
5: Anyone partial to a wash?
8: I don't think so.
6: You'd prefer a block of soap, wouldn't you?
7: Yeah.
6: Newcastle.
8: I don't think he uses soap.
6: Soap. How dare you?
8: He doesn't even know how to spell it. The thing about cakes of soap is...
6: Yeah, so good.
8: Right? You're dirty, and then the pump...
7: That's right.
8: It dissipates on you. But that cake of soap... It also, I feel like you make it dirty by also rubbing it on your dirty body, and then you put it back there and you reuse that. It's like a towel.
6: How dare you?
7: But it's true.
6: But then you say something like
8: when you dry yourself with a towel, right, you've got to wash that towel eventually because you're dirty when you dry it. Same thing with the cake of soap, but you don't wash it. Think about that, Darryl.
5: I think
6: what do you think I'm doing when I'm wiping it on me? That's washing it.
8: That's not, you're not clean though. You're making it
6: dirtier. Mate, I'm reasonably clean. I don't do any hard work.
8: I sit next to you every Sunday. I can tell you one thing, you're definitely not clean.
7: You still sweat.
6: Do what?
7: Well, everyone sweats.
6: I don't sweat that
5: often. Have you taken Cooper through your routine when you lie on the bed and use the talcum powder?
6: Yeah.
5: Why don't you tell all these people out in front of us, take us through your post-shower routine when you lie on the bed.
6: Well, you know, I like to stay clean, and I'm lucky because I've got mirrored wardrobes in my room. I will often just lie on my back with nothing on, get the talcum powder and just squirt it down below and all over the place. It's just because I can't see stuff.
5: Do you still use talcum powder?
6: Bloody oath I do.
5: I don't know anybody that
6: uses. Who uses talcum powder here?
5: Talcum powder when you're a kid.
6: See, look at them.
5: Nobody.
6: Thousands.
8: Not a single hand.
6: What do you don't use talcum powder?
8: No. I am with you. I do. But that's only because my granddad Gary uses it. And he said, put it underneath, you know, the nether regions.
6: And every crevice.
8: It is good. And then you go and stand next to a fan, mate, and you let the fan, like, blow it around.
6: Well, you don't have to put that much on.
8: Yeah, it felt like Pablo Escobar.
5: How old are you, Cooper?
8: 26.
5: So you're 26 and you're using talcum powder.
6: There's nothing wrong with that.
7: Only because his granddad does it.
8: Only because Gary's done it.
6: Yeah, I've heard some stories
5: from Gary, and he just does a lot of things that I don't want to do.
8: He does.
5: He's a bit out there.
8: Yeah, he also drinks quite heavily every day as well. obviously, drink responsibly.
5: All right, well, let's put it over to the listeners. 131873, do you use talcum powder? Are you a 26-year-old like Cooper Johns using talcum powder? Are you an older Australian who uses talcum powder?
6: These blokes use talcum powder. Oh, mate, just show us a bit, mate.
5: Use talcum powder.
6: Just bend over and show us a bit, champions.
8: I don't think that's
6: talcum
8: powder.
6: Well, you call that talcum powder.
5: Where's the sniffer dogs? Hello.
6: 131.
5: I bet you Cameron Smith doesn't use talcum powder.
6: I bet he does.
5: Yeah. No.
8: He uses it on his hair.
5: All right, 131873, the number. You could win a $100 Harvey Norman voucher today. Do you use talcum powder? Do you lie on your bed like Darren, give a little...
6: That's the easiest way to do it, mate, because as you know, talcum powder going down is better than talcum
7: Danica
6: powder going...
7: Danica.
6: Oh, there's Danica.
5: Ladies and gentlemen, Danica.
6: She's a compulsive talcum powderer.
5: Danica, you don't use talcum powder, do you? Thank you.
6: What does she use?
5: Darryl, you asked her
6: if she uses talcum powder.
7: Yeah, but we don't know what the alternative is.
5: You're making suggestions.
6: What is the alternative?
7: I don't know. We'll leave it there.
8: Yeah.
6: Well,
5: are you and Danica still tight? Or?
6: Yeah, we're okay. I mean, once I found out she doesn't really want to be with me,
7: you poor bugger.
6: It hurt a bit.
8: How long ago was that?
6: About 20 years ago. I don't know. It was about a year ago.
5: I thought
6: she was keen, and then she fell in love with someone else. Wrong.
8: Still hope.
6: No, I don't think there is.
7: He's a big boy too. Big Liam's a big boy. Liam.
5: All right, well, take it.
6: I don't want too much graphical. Beg your pardon?
8: Knight Rider.
6: I don't want too much graphical information from you, thank you.
5: Graphical information? Jeez, I'll tell you what, I've missed working on Sundays. This is outstanding.
6: You are missing.
5: All right, we'll take a break. Other side of this, we're talking talcum powder on the Continuous Call team.
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5: 131873, the number. I just want to give a shout out to a bloke down in front of us, Damo from Brisbane. He's 41 today. Happy birthday, Damo. Happy birthday, mate. Good luck to your Broncos this afternoon. Geez, the atmosphere inside, big man, for Broncos and Warriors. Can you believe it?
12: Oh, it'll be fantastic. I can't wait to get in there and call that magnificent clash. Who'd you tip?
5: I went the Broncos. Who'd you tip in that one?
8: I went the Wars.
5: The Wars.
8: I think the Wars. Do you reckon
5: the Wars? We've got some young Wars over here.
12: No, they're from Logan, mate. They're Logan boys.
5: No other. Fair enough.
12: They do look... Well, you do look New Zealand.
8: Dead set. There's that many Wars. Brisbane's almost the capital of New Zealand. There's that many Wars fans here. I haven't seen that many.
5: Actually, we were talking to Mark Tukey about these young blokes. Remember Mark Tukey told us he's running the program with the Warriors and around Logan?
7: Yep.
5: So this must be with what these boys are with. Yeah, they're all nodding. So that's what they are.
12: You probably wouldn't know what he used to look like in the old days. He was a heap. Tukey, he's skinny now. It's just ridiculous, isn't he?
8: Is he skinny?
12: He's skinny.
7: You would recognise him.
5: Yeah, unbelievable.
8: Really? Ozempic?
7: No, it's like hard work, I think.
12: Yeah, it's hard to open a bottle of Ozempic.
8: I would have thought he would have worked pretty hard when he was playing as well, though.
7: 100 kilos he's down to.
5: See you, Damo. Happy birthday, mate. 41st, but he's got his tab socks on too.
7: He's a champion, Damo.
12: You know, with Mark Tukey, in the old days, I loved watching him play because he used to come off the back fence.
7: Oh.
12: And even though, you know, he wasn't the perfect specimen with regards to rugby league, he just had a great heart and he was a good player, mate. He played in grand finals, didn't he?
5: Yep.
12: Oh, I was a specimen.
5: He won two comps.
12: Champion? You don't have to be a specimen to be a good player.
5: There's an old flatmate of mine, Sam Seaton, down in front of us.
12: Sam Seaton.
7: Wait,
5: how many gyms are you running these days, Sam? Just the one? I'm very well, thank you, mate.
12: Levy used to go to the gym with you?
5: No. Mate,
12: you do still go. You go to the gym, though, don't you? Still?
5: No, not anymore.
12: Have you stopped?
5: Not
12: okay. Anyway,
5: good on you, Sam. We'll have a beer later on. Yeah, no worries. Done deal. Darryl, I just looked up talcum powder.
12: Yes.
5: Just to work out exactly what it is used for, right? To get the official definition.
12: Oh, yeah.
5: To absorb moisture, reduce friction, and prevent chafing.
12: Perfect.
7: Chafing is number one.
12: So why do you think I'm throwing it down below?
7: What are you getting chafed for?
12: Because I've got fat legs.
7: Yeah, but you don't run.
8: But he walks.
12: Sometimes I walk quickly to get the dinner. The tab.
7: The tab.
12: Whoever else, who else can we bet with?
5: Points bet.
12: Yeah.
5: Points bet.
12: Mate, we all chafe. All big blokes chafe. But you'd chafe, wouldn't you? You chafe?
8: The bloke in the Dragons jersey, I think he's chafing now. He's just standing there and he's chafing. Yeah.
5: Good on you, legend.
12: Well, mate, that's what happens.
7: a lot of Dragons jerseys today. It's good to see you.
5: Are the boys, are the Dragons a chance against Penrith this afternoon or not?
7: Yeah, two chances.
12: You know why the Dragons jerseys, a lot of them here? Because they're selling them for quarter price.
8: I think they're just giving them away.
12: At Lowe's, yes. Give us a call, 131873.
5: Peter's at Pitt Town, wants to talk about talcum powder. Hello, Pete.
13: Hey, how you doing, boys? Hey, great program and a lot of banter going on, but I reckon talcum powder's just clean dirt.
7: Clean dirt.
12: Peter, you're an imbecile. Yeah.
13: Thanks very much.
12: How's a clean dirt, mate? It smells good. It feels good between your legs, under your arms, wherever you get chafed. It feels good, mate. Don't you think it feels good?
13: I used to use it and I perspired a fair bit and it turned out to be it was like a clag then. Fair dinkum. It's rubbish.
7: Yes.
12: Stop sweating.
5: Yuck.
12: You've got to stop sweating, mate.
5: There's a side for sore.
7: Peter's an athlete.
5: Yeah. Thank you,
12: I don't
5: Pete.
12: Know. You know what? You can tell by the sound of his voice. Peter is not an athlete.
7: Oh,
12: are you an athlete,
5: can
12: Peter?
5: Can you stop giving it to our listeners, please?
12: I'm only giving it to Peter.
5: What's wrong with Pete? He's rung up and had the decency to talk to you, and you're giving it to the bloke.
12: Because he disagreed with me.
5: One thing, Cooper, you'll realise with Darryl, he can't cop criticism.
12: No, don't.
5: Can't cop criticism.
12: Or disagreement.
5: Peter, thank you for your call. Erica is in the Sutherland Shire. Hello, Erica.
14: Hello, how are you? I've been married to a man for 51 years who uses powder every day and I hate it because I'm continually cleaning the shower. And when our three boys were young, as soon as they were bathed, they had to get out there and powder Diddy, as he called it. Well,
12: you know what? No, seriously, Eric, if I could find Diddy, I'd be powering it as well.
5: Oh, Eric, at top of the leaderboard.
12: Mate, but that's good. Do your boys like powder now?
14: No, it never is. I tell you that every time. And in summer, I make him go out in the backyard to put it on because I'm sick of cleaning up. So he doesn't do that in winter. So,
15: The neighbours would love that.
12: Just after he's finished the shower. Get out there with Diddy and put some powder on it.
5: Thank you, Erica. 131873, the number, 2GB.com. 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Any reports on the boys from last night? From Josh and Gal went out for a little while, but they had an early flight back this morning.
7: Oh, did they?
5: Yeah.
7: I thought Gal was working today.
5: Piggy. Oh, he's got a couple of gigs on, but Josh and Piggy, they were flying back early this morning.
7: Okay.
5: I think Josh had a lunch on in the Shire, and Piggy had to get back to NRLW commitments. Anyway, 131873, the number, 2GB.com. 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
5: We've spoken to Geoscience Australia. No reports of an earthquake, so there might have been something that's happened. A couple of people got in touch saying they thought they felt an earthquake at Denham Court, but nothing registered as far as Geoscience Australia is concerned. 131873, the number, 2GB.com. Just from Zach Bailey, Connor Watson and his partner Kiana have arrived in Port Moresby alongside PNG Chief CEO Lorna McPherson ahead of his tour of the team's resort and stadium. So, Connor, what's he played yesterday, didn't he?
12: Yeah.
5: He's already up in Port Moresby, so...
12: Well, you think if he's going to go up there and see the facilities, you know, he's off contract. I mean, I thought the Dragons were chasing him as well.
15: Yeah, they are, yeah.
12: I mean, he's going to be popular, but you think the PNG stuff might be a little bit too, you know, positive for him. I mean, it's a... And there's people already made the decision to go there. He's not going to be by himself, so it's
6: It's a big decision, but I reckon he'll be going there.
5: Just some more Origin news as well. David Riccio, Adam Pingilly, Michael Carianis reporting. Ethan Strange, Adam Fanua Blake tip for Origin debuts. So that's what's happening there. Ethan Strange is... mate, you could play him anywhere, Ethan Strange.
6: He's a handy player, isn't he? In fact, he's a better than handy player. He's a very good player.
8: He's shown his versatility this year. We saw how good he was on the left side last year. Now he's able to see how good he's on that right side, especially the last few weeks. Last week against Penrith.
7: Oh, that was...
8: He was nearly the best player on the field in a losing side. He was, for a 21-year-old, and in the halves, mate, he's just so strong physically. He's got such a strong
6: physical
8: presence.
6: He doesn't look very big, you know?
8: He's thick set, like he's dense and thick set, but he's not a very tall man, but he's just so balanced and strong through the hips. And when people think they wrap him up, he's got a big, strong left fend and his footwork. Mate, they could play him anywhere on the field and he'd do a job because he'd come through playing centre.
5: Yeah, you said you're 26, Cooper.
8: Yeah.
5: The whole PNG thing. You know, back when you were playing, right, and I know you've been retired as a player now for, year and a bit. If they came to you and said, would you be prepared to go to PNG because you haven't got a wife or you haven't got any kids or anything, is it an attractive option, the whole tax-free thing?
8: Oh, definitely. I think you'd be foolish not to have a look at it. At the age where, you know, everything's so expensive, particularly houses, I mean, you have a chance to go over there for 3 years and come back and be able to buy a house outright. Mm. You know, that's what sort of money we're talking. So I think there's a lot of people definitely, you know, the big thing for a single bloke without a family is how are you going to meet people, right? You know, I mean, that's probably the only thing. You're probably looking at more people with families who are, you know, especially newborns who are just happy to get a little bit of babysitting help. They don't have to go to school and stuff yet. But the single boys are probably the less attracted ones to go there because they're trying to meet people, you know.
7: True.
8: Get out and about. But, I mean, you'd be foolish.
6: You're speaking from experience here. So if you're a single young bloke, good looking, you don't think they would go to PNG?
8: Well, I've played over there a few times and been in the compound just for the weekend, and you have a few beers and the first thing you want to do is go out. And I was over there with Justin Ollam, and I said, Juzzy was going out because he's obviously, you know, he grew up there, so he's going out with all his friends. And I said, oh, I'll come with you. And he said, no, you don't come.
7: Well,
5: really?
8: You said, no, they, you stay, well, you could stay here.
6: You didn't reach the level of good look at this?
7: As far as us.
8: I think it was more of a safety thing.
6: You're hoping it was that anyway.
8: I think it was more of a safety, I would hope that he just didn't want to hang out with me, which could have been another option, but no one else was really able to go out, and it's one of those things, it's like, how are you going to meet someone if you've been there 3 years?
6: Are you saying, the players who will probably go there will already be in relationships, have kids.
8: That's my
6: won't opinion. Be the young blokes.
8: I think the most lucrative for families to go. Players who have families, it's the most incentive to go over.
7: Yeah. Yep.
8: You know, young blokes, they still want to have a good time. It does sort of limit you in that sense.
5: The whole security thing, and I haven't been to PNG, so it's probably a bit rich for me to comment. But I've spoken to a few of the board members, and they say no, security won't be a problem, but surely it will be. Like, we're not talking about a country that is known for its safety. So that's sort of the underlying factor that will be sort of attached to this whole PNG thing. And when you've got referees, when you've got opposing teams. Mm. But if there's a bit of controversy in a game and the PNG Chiefs are dudded, how are the crowds going to respond? You know, they're all the unknowns that I'm sure Michael Chammis and Lorna McPherson and everybody
6: else... It's fascinating, Levy.
5: I'm on board with it. I think it's fantastic for the game. But
6: that's what I thought originally, right? Yeah. And then they've talked about where the players, when they go over there, they'll be living in compounds where they'll have all the stuff they need. There'll be shopping centres, you know, all that sort of stuff, blah, blah, blah. But it seems to me as though if you do decide to go there, you're just going to be 100% focused on rugby league. There's not going to be much outside of it.
7: Not much freedom outside of training and stuff, no.
6: Anyway, I wish them all the best. I think it's a great thing for the NRL. And, you know, we all know how fervent they are over there with regards to supporting their team. It'll be magnificent.
5: Well, it's a religion up there, isn't it? So anyway, there'll be more and more to come, but that story breaking. Zach Bailey's just posted a couple of photos. Connor Watson and his partner Kiana arriving in Port Moresby alongside the PNG Chiefs CEO Lorna McPherson ahead of his tour of the team's resort and stadium. Boys, we've got 220 messages here about talcum powder, but we'll move on, okay?
7: Okay.
5: Thank you very much. Great. We'll take a break, come back with more from Suncorp Stadium. Magic round, the final day. The footy getting underway shortly inside the stadium as well.
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5: Gentlemen, we've got a game getting underway very shortly. The Gold Coast Titans and the Newcastle Knights from inside Suncorp Stadium. Let's get your thoughts and your tips on who you think's going to win this game. They're about to make their way out. Peter Basaldis will be updating the scores for us as we go around the grounds after the news. Darryl, Titans, Knights in this
12: one. Look, I can't tip the Titans in any game they play, to be honest with you. I like watching them play, but I just can't tip them to win. I think the Knights will win.
5: MG?
7: Knights.
5: Knights for you. Yep. What about you, Coops?
21: Yeah, I'm going to go the Knights as well. I think a few boys that...
12: Don't you own the Titans?
21: Look, I try to keep all biases out when I come to my expert analysis.
12: Well, please tip your team.
7: Where were your dad and Gordy watching this today? Are they in the box or something? Or?
21: Yeah, they'd be... They won't watch it here. They'll be both too nervous. They'll probably just be at the pub somewhere.
5: Yeah.
21: So if you see him, go and spray him.
5: Legends is torn for Matty.
21: Titans. I know. Well, we've been calling it the Matty Johns Cup. We actually sold some merch for our podcast.
5: Actually, speaking of that, I've got a bit of mail that you and your dad have had a bet. We might talk about that after the news.
21: Yeah, yeah.
5: In relation to Origin teams and the like, because there's going to be more and more speculation throughout the day. The Origin team's name tomorrow morning, you'll hear them on the various radio stations, and I'll have them for you at 9 o'clock tomorrow morning as well. So Titans and Knights kicking us off on this Sunday. We've got the Warriors and Broncos, and then that's followed up tonight by the Panthers and the Dragons. Stick with us for all your football as the continuous call team does it from Magic Round.
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22: Good afternoon. I'm Jack Hahn. It's been revealed remaining ISIS-linked Australian women returning from Syria will not be forced into de-radicalisation programs if they escape criminal charges. Four of the so-called ISIS brides returned to Melbourne and Sydney this month. Three have been charged with serious offences, while one was released into Victoria without restriction. Nationals MP David Littleproud has told Today Australia does not owe them anything.
23: Why
0: why are we in any hurry to bring them back at all? We can impose what we call a temporary exclusion order that keeps them out for 2 years. We're prepared to go further and longer than that if necessary.
22: E-bike bandits have caused chaos on the Gold Coast. A group of suspected teenagers smashing a bus, pelting rocks at it and threatening the passengers. The female driver had to be taken to hospital. No one has been arrested. Tensions are growing in the Indo-Pacific as the US president flags the possibility of not stopping China if it invaded Taiwan. The self-governing island has responded to the comments, saying the nation is keen to maintain the status quo and avoid conflict with its neighbour. Donald Trump says he's not looking to engage in another war.
2: I will say this, I'm not looking to have somebody go independent and, you know, we're supposed to travel 9,500 miles to fight a war. I'm not looking for that.
22: A fifth man has been charged as part of an ongoing investigation into the alleged access and distribution of ISIS propaganda online. Carolee Katsimbanis reports.
11: The 25-year-old from Meadow Heights in Melbourne's northern suburbs was arrested as he arrived at Melbourne's international airport on a flight from Malaysia on Saturday morning. Border Force allegedly found ISIS-inspired violent extremist material on his phone, which carries a maximum penalty of 5 years jail. He's appeared in court but has been remanded in custody to reappear in August. His arrest comes after four other Victorian men were charged last week on the same charges. Carolee Katsimbanis, Melbourne.
22: Sydney's property market has shown signs of cooling down, with the weekend's preliminary auction clearance rate slipping to 51%. Brisbane, slightly better, with a rate of around 53%. Melbourne showing strong performance with a rate of about 62%. The weekend's results serving as the first test of buyer sentiment following the federal budget's tax overhauls on investment properties. And briefly in other news, rogue robot taxis have taken over suburban streets in America. Dozens upon dozens of AI driverless cars circling in the quiet streets of Atlanta for hours with no one on board. Turning to finance, one Australian dollar currently buying 72 US cents.
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22: The first footy game of this Sunday has gotten underway at the MCG. Fremantle currently ahead of Essendon. Later this afternoon, St Kilda and Richmond at Marvel Stadium. The Tigers coach believes winning the clearance battle will be key. Adam Uzay says his side has shown improvement.
23: Our stoppage numbers and our ruck numbers, our clearance numbers have got better and better over the last month. So that battle is always going to be really important. The midfield battle every game is really important. Like, you want to win territory, you want to have opportunity to lock the ball in your front half, and to do that you need to win clearance.
22: To rugby league, soon the Titans take on the Knights. Later on, the Panthers battle the struggling Red V. Dragons coach Dean Young isn't getting carried away.
24: Probably gives the fans a little bit of hope, to be honest. We've got Philip Sammy and Keon and Scott Drinkwater and now Metcalf. They're four quality signings, but that's a long way away. That's November.
22: And you're now up to date with news and sport.
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17: Partly cloudy this afternoon, 28 for Rockhampton, Yeppoon 25, Gladstone 27, and Billawilla heading for 29 degrees.
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5: And back around the grounds inside Suncorp Stadium, Peter Basaldis.
6: Referee, the bunker having a look at Mark at a possible try to AJ Brimson. It's gone up as no try. It still remains the Titans 6 leading Newcastle 0.
5: All right, Salty, we'll come back and check that decision in just a moment. Boys.
7: I'm having a shocking game, weekend tipping.
5: Oh,
8: mate, it's not over yet, mate.
7: I missed the two games on Friday night. I went Dogs into South.
5: But how do you get a read on the competition?
7: I can't. I don't.
8: You know what else is concerning me? Up until that last cross when you went to Salty, when he clearly struggled to come to grips with you coming to him, he's been excellent.
5: Hang on, whoa. I thought he was fine.
7: Yes.
8: No, not that one. Prior to that, he's been exceptional.
5: Right.
8: Because yesterday, I'm comparing him with Piggy's performance. When you went to Piggy, there was like dead air for about 5 seconds.
5: Right.
8: But Salty's just straight in there. He's the ultimate professional, even though, as I said, his last one was a bit shabby.
5: Well,
8: he was wondering what was going on with the try. I mean, I can understand him. He was
5: back around the grounds, Peter Basaldis.
6: Yeah, no try. And I can tell you, Darryl, it happened just simultaneously when Mark came to me. So I was on the game. You wouldn't have had Ollie Pascoe's try that was scored 25 minutes ago. But it's still 6-0 Titans at Newcastle. Come on, Darryl, lift.
8: Yeah. Well, you know what? I was on your side, and then I said to Levy, let's go around because I want to wrap Salty and bag Piggy, you know, but I can't do it.
5: Well, now that we're bagging Salty, I'm going to bag Salty.
8: When the game starts
5: at 2 o'clock and you are on around the grounds duty, I was told at 5 minutes past 2, the game had already started and you weren't in position. Oh. Would you be late to a Channel 9 game
6: no,
5: Peter?
6: I was here. I was just a bit puffed. I forgot how big these stairs were.
5: Have you been to our commentary box, Coops, in Suncorp?
9: I haven't. Is it good?
5: It's on the same level as the helicopters.
9: Is it that high up?
5: It's on virtually on the roof.
9: Oh, well,
5: the helicopters land below us.
9: Where all the fans can sledge me.
5: Well, then you'll have to go back up for the last hour, won't you? So you, good luck with that, champion.
9: I'll only get there for the last 10 minutes.
5: Thank you, Saldi.
7: Good stuff, Saldi. I've got a cork.
5: Back around the grounds, Peter Basaldis.

0: Brilliant stuff. Brilliant stuff from Neil Breen.
1: You know what? I got a feeling Harry may have been conceived in the U.S. Little Harry. I mean, surely he took Harry with him.
2: Well, mate, that's the first time I haven't seen Harrison with him.
1: It's Harry.
2: What's he doing?
0: He left him out the front. He just went and watched the concert.
1: Mate, speaking of concerts, you know the bloke who's looking after us here today, the security guy?
0: Yeah.
2: Oh, mate.
1: Do you think he's out of Kiss or something?
3: He's out of something.
4: He's a drummer. He's definitely a drummer in a punk rock band.
3: Have you asked him?
0: Have you asked him?
1: I have asked him.
3: No, he's not a drummer.
4: Did you ask what he does for his hair?
1: Nothing, obviously.
0: I think he just gets up.
3: Will of Balsam.
1: Mate, it looks good. Look, be honest. Do you diet? It looks really black. With what? With Hannah who? Hannah. Who's Hannah?
3: Hannah's a dye.
1: Oh, okay, sorry.
4: Hannah's a dye, yeah. Is that the one Gal uses?
0: Give us a little bit of your Neil Breen.
2: Well, boys, I've got some mail for you because Harrison and I, at 6:57 yesterday, Harrison and I was having a flat white with honey on oat. No, it wasn't oat. It was skim milk straight from the cow. And I spoke to Laurie Daly, the New South Wales Blues coach, and he said that Stephen Crichton apparently is going to be starting at right centre.
0: He's very good.
1: Yeah, he's very good.
0: Very good. You got the impersonation, MG?
3: Yeah, Brody is the gift that keeps giving. I can do, what's his name?
0: You do a good Yogi.
3: Yeah, Yogi and Boo Boo.
0: Boo Boo.
3: Hey, Yogi, where's Officer Dibble? Hey, Boo Boo, let's go down to the picnic basket.
0: You were talking like that back at the bar at the hotel.
1: The last bit's better than the first bit, I reckon.
3: Hey, Dee Dee.
0: What would you consider your best impersonation to be, Darryl?
1: Oh, get ready for this. Hi, I'm Arnie.
4: Who's that?
3: No, you do Schultz.
1: Arnold Schwarzenegger, you idiot.
2: Oh. That was Arnold Schwarzenegger.
0: Wow.
1: Yes. I'll do it again. Get ready. Listen closely. There's a lot of little technical stuff that you've got to get right. You ready?
2: Yeah.
1: Hi, I'm Arnie.
2: That is.
3: What about Michael Jackson?
4: I figured that was Michael Jackson.
0: I reckon you've sold yourself short here, Darryl. I think the best impersonation you've done over the years and years on the continuous call team is the great rabbi, Ray Warren.
5: Crunching jackal. Look at that guy there. He's taking it up the middle, and look at this guy coming over the...
3: That's not
5: Daryl. Send him off.
3: That's Daryl.
1: Oh no, that was that Pommy bloke who said that, didn't he?
2: Send him off.
1: Bloke in the head.
2: So, which Warren was that? Chris?
1: That was either one.
3: Ray.
1: Which either one? They're all the same.
0: Chris was in fine form last night. He called the game and came back to the hotel bar. And he sat down and he said, because the bar had closed, so we got like a few beers.
1: Was he on Tinder?
0: Well, he was actually. But he got back to the bar and he said, he was sitting there and he goes, This hotel doesn't have chips. I don't know, what do you want chips for? We got you some beers. I'd like some chips or some nuts while I have
1: a drink. Does he like salted potato chips?
0: So he took the two beers that were left, put it in his bag, and he said, I'm going for a cheeseburger.
1: So he stole two beers from the shout?
0: No, well, we had a bucket of them on the table, but he was in fine form, and he said, I've got a match. Oh, that's right, and he was replying to, he's got a big game today. The under-17s, Joey, his boy, he's got a game today in Malabar. But five of his players have pulled out and he was blowing up. He said, I'm getting up at 4:30 tomorrow morning to fly back to Sydney. These kids are pulling out. What am I going to do? I've got no team. I said, Chris, we don't care. We're just having a drink and having a laugh, mate. Can you drop off?
1: Just tell him to just...
3: The struggle is real when you coach kids' teams. Mm. Like under sevens and eights, the struggle is real.
1: He takes it heart to heart, though. Like, let's face it, he hasn't had a great deal of success, you know, overall in life.
0: Oh, Darryl.
3: You're very pessimistic today. I don't know why. Did you sleep well last night?
1: No, I didn't.
3: Well, that's probably why you're being pessimist. You're a pessimistic today.
1: I'm being a pessimistic.
3: You're being pessimistic.
1: I am being pessimistic.
3: Glass is half empty.
1: Because he hasn't... Look, he's tried his luck at many, many things. That's why he's on Tinder.
3: He'd be single.
1: He's allowed
3: to be on Tinder. If you're on single and you could work, you'd be on Tinder.
1: Please.
3: You would.
1: Please.
3: You'd be swiping right all night.
1: Big man, mate. Don't need to tinderize.
3: Yeah.
4: Just walk down the street.
3: Yeah, just. I'll catch that.
1: Start singing in a minute.
3: Stop and stare and say, haven't I seen your face before
1: a long time ago? Can you join in, champion? He's from Kiss, this bloke. Seriously.
0: Leave him alone. We'll take a break, come back with more from Suncorp Stadium. Back around the grounds, Peter Basaltis.
6: 8 minutes left in the first half, still 6-6, Titans and Knights.
0: What are you sighing for, Darryl?
1: He's slowing down like Piggy was yesterday.
0: No, well, there's a little bit of a delay between us crossing inside the ground because he's got to go back to Sydney and then come back to Brisbane and everything else.
1: Oh, really?
0: He's doing a good job.
1: Oh, he's doing a good job, I agree. He's just delay.
4: Oh, you have such high standards, Daryl.
1: I do.
4: That's why you've been
1: and
4: at the
1: that's the station, mate. I've been at the station for quite a while, and it's been ingrained in me from the People's Champion. High standards. That's why we are successful. We don't stuff about, and we don't have imbeciles on this show. So that's why you're treading a fine line, my friend.
2: Oh, I knew that was coming.
3: Yeah.
2: Oh, yes.
3: You're all so right. Transparent.
1: Where's all the fans gone?
0: We'll take we'll take a break. Back with more in a sec.
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12: This is the sound of something deadly. 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
0: 131873, the number. Oh, geez, I've got some bad news for Cooper. John's phoned through at Browns Plains in Queensland. John, what have you got for us?
14: Hello, boys. I've got some bad news for you. It's actually stopped now, but it come down really heavy there. So you're going to get a little bit drenched. So I would take an umbrella and maybe put something up for yourselves to keep the rain away. So, yeah, no, it didn't last long, so that's not too bad.
0: Good on you, John. Thank you. Have we got an umbrella for Cooper?
4: Yeah, do we have 2GB umbrellas for the sideline?
3: No. Well, before BC, I think.
1: Sometimes we do, but Gal's got 20 of them at home.
4: Okay. Oh, God. Is there... If it does rain, obviously with the technology, the headphones and the mic on the sideline, do they just take me out to the box or do you just stay there?
0: No, you stay down there.
1: Oh, it's battle on,
4: but
1: mate.
4: It's expensive equipment, right?
0: Mate, I sat through once on the sideline through an electrical storm. and there was an electricity strike probably about a metre away from me, nearly died. But I fulfilled my commitments. Oh, I stayed there.
1: Hang on. Can you just go take us through your nearly died?
0: I nearly died on the sideline. Nearly died. We have a thing called OH&S, but we're not with a continuous call team. I mean, you've got a job to do. You have to fulfil your commitments.
4: True.
0: And if there's injuries, I mean, if players are going to go out there and break legs, we're prepared to get zapped by Mother Nature for sideline eye duties.
1: Yeah.
0: How are you enjoying your sideline eye role at the continuous call time?
4: Yeah, it's good. Good? I enjoy it. Yeah. It's good. Just, you know, sometimes they come to me at times I'm not paying attention. That's probably the hardest part. The attention to detail stuff is very hard. You know, they'll just come to you at random spots because they're sick of talking.
3: Do you write stuff down on a bit of paper or something, like before you cross or... Just go ad lib.
4: I'm more of an ad lib guy.
1: You're a natural, mate. You're good at it, really good at it.
0: I will say, out of all the jobs, I've done just about everything on the continuous call team. I reckon sideline eye is the hardest job.
1: Yep,
4: really?
0: Because the commentator and Daryl will have said what they want to say, and you've got to come up with something vastly different.
4: But you don't.
1: That's unfortunate, isn't it?
4: Because there's only so much you can say.
3: Yes.
4: When someone grubbers it through and they score, and then you go on the Harvey Norman replay, Daryl analyses the whole thing, talks through exactly what happened. moment.
1: Beautiful.
4: Cooper, how did you see it?
3: Same as Daryl.
4: Basically exact same. And I had a worse view.
1: Well, you know what? You're not going to last. We're going to have to go to Gal because his view would be exactly the opposite.
3: that's true.
4: Disagree.
0: Can we also let the listeners in on a little secret?
1: Yes,
0: because
1: please,
0: we don't necessarily do it anymore.
1: No.
0: You know the halftime report from the sideline eye when they, you know, either Piggy or yourself, Daryl, would come on, Ray would cross down to you, and what do the coaches have to say at halftime there, big man?
3: You make it up.
0: Mate, you didn't even move off your chair.
3: No.
1: We just need to, mate. That's because I'm a tremendous Allen.
0: You just make it up.
4: I said it the other day. I said, Adam Dewey, when Adam Dewey did his shoulder, he's getting a needle, he's getting strapped, he's coming back out. 5 minutes later, Daryl goes, just got word through, Adam Dewey's out for
1: the season.
4: Yeah.
0: We're all about accuracy on this show. Let's bring in Cameron Smith, because this afternoon you'll see the game between the Warriors and the Broncos on Nine's Wide World of Sports. The great man who has now officially declared that he wears talcum powder from time to time. He's on the line. Hello, Cameron.
15: G'day, boys. How are we going?
0: Mate, very well.
15: I just want to know, how did that discussion start with talcum powder with you fellas? What's going on?
3: Daryl. Daryl went.
1: Mate, I quite often, because I like to, you know, smell good for the opposite sex, and I use deodorant and talcum powder because, mate, talcum powder smells good, and it keeps you in shape, you know what I'm saying? It don't chafe when you've got talcum powder. Have you tried it?
15: Okay. No, I don't really have an issue with chafing at the moment, so no, I'm staying away from the talcum powder, fellas.
0: Give it a few years, Cameron.
1: Well, don't give up on it.
0: Give it a few years. Mate, just first and foremost, as a Queensland great that you are, Queenslanders love their footy, they love their rugby league. Mate, how good is Magic Round? It just gets bigger and better than ever, doesn't it?
15: Yeah, it does, and it's great to hear that the Queensland government has signed on again for another 6 years, I think.
1: To
15: 2032, which is outstanding. I can't think of a better venue, really, to have Magic Round at. Like, you're one of the, if not the greatest rugby league stadium in the world in Suncorp. You've got that whole precinct up the road with Caxton Street, and it's just... They close the whole joint down, and the fun that all the fans have, and you see them mingling and enjoying each other's company and just enjoying rugby league. I just don't think there's a better place to have it.
1: Absolutely agree with you, mate. We said that we had Andrew Abdo on, and he said the same thing. Mm. I mean, I don't even know why it was even in question. I mean, it is clearly the best place to have it.
4: It was a bargaining.
3: It had to be, right? Posturing.
4: Yeah, it's all about supply and demand. Just as like, you know, Cameron.
0: Daryl, it's like you every year around contract time, you continue to drop in the lead up that you're off contract.
3: Big bang.
0: It's virtually the NRL's way of saying, well, look, we're prepared to take it somewhere else to milk a bit more money like you do, Big D.
1: Yeah, I understand Tom Malone is listening. I am off contract.
0: What about this afternoon, Cameron? Warriors and Broncos. Geez, the place will be, it'll be packed for this one.
15: Yeah, well, I think out of all the fans I've seen across the weekend, I think the Waz fans have just dominated, really. And good on the footy club too. They've set up a merch tent down in, I think it's in the Queen Street Mall somewhere, where they've just been selling Waz merch all weekend. So they've turned up in numbers like they do every year for Magic Round, the Warriors faithful. And also too, this is Brizzy Boys. This is the Broncos' hometown. So. To me, this is by far and away the match of the round. The Warriors, outside of Penrith, they've been the form team of the competition. The Broncos, they've had back-to-back losses, so they're trying to find some wins before they get into this pretty hectic period of State of Origin. They're going to be losing a couple, I think, to State of Origin. So it's a really important one for them. I can't wait. It's going to be a blockbuster.
4: Hey, Smitty, I got a hard-hitting question for you, because you, your Queensland team, you didn't have Reece Walsh as the starting fullback. You had Caelan Ponga. A bit of word going around it potentially could be the hammer too. Bit of speculation. What are you sort of seeing with your expert analysis that you don't have Walsh in that side at the minute?
15: Well, I think it's hurt himself. When he got that facial injury, I think, you know, time off the park has really... hurt his chances. And knowing Billy quite well, KP was there for the first couple of games last year, and then the hammer finished off in game three playing fullback. So I think he likes to have a little bit of loyalty around the guys that have done the job before. The win last year for Queensland was quite a historical win. Given they lost game one, they had to travel to Perth, win over there, and then travel to Sydney, which hadn't been done in a long time, and win the decider. So I think you know, Billy will like to repay those guys that have done the job before. Reece will have his opportunity, and when he gets up back on the park and he's playing a bit better footy, you know, boys, he's not the Lone Ranger. You know, they're down on troops at the moment. They're probably down on confidence a little bit too, the Broncos, so they're not playing at their best. But, you know, when he's back to his best and he's fit and flying like he was in the last month of football last year, he'll be well and truly in the mix.
1: Jeez, it sounds as though he's not going to be in the run-ons.
3: Do you know what I mean?
1: Well, it does sound that way, mate.
15: Well, that's just my opinion. I got no idea what Billy's thinking. You know, he could well be the fullback. I know Billy's got great admiration for Reece Walsh. He spent a lot of time with him in those camps over the last 2 or 3 years. You know, so look, he might find a spot. You know, from my opinion, of course, I'll reiterate that he might find a spot on the bench. We all know it's a 6-man bench that the NRL has moved to this year. And he'd be pretty handy there, wouldn't he? You know, just to be able to, at some stage in the game, just rip him onto the field to go out there and have a huge impact. So, but at the moment, I just think Kalyn Ponga, you know, the 2 weeks that he's been back from that hamstring injury, he's been in superb touch. And he started that way too before he hurt himself. I think he, you know, I'd give him the nod first up.
4: And Smithy, a club that we were both, you know, done so much for, the Melbourne Storm, the last couple of weeks, they've turned their form around. But yeah. Harry Grant and Cameron Munster coming into State of Origin, they were copying a fair bit of flack with the 7 in a row losses, yeah. But the last couple of weeks, they've been unbelievable, haven't they?
15: Well, and it's a big reason why, you know, the Storm have gone back-to-back victories is because of those two players in particular. You know, you throw Jerome Hughes in there as well, and Sua Faolongo. But, you know, Harry Grant and Cam Munster, they really, they've taken control of that Melbourne Storm outfit over the last fortnight. And it's great timing for Queensland, you know, for those two guys. So important for them two to be in good touch and high on confidence coming into this camp. We've seen what Cam Munster was able to produce last year when he was given the opportunity to captain side, and Harry Grant played an instrumental role as well. So, look, great timing as a Queenslander. Great timing for those two boys to be in good form.
0: Good on you, Cameron. Great to chat, mate. We'll see you on the telly this afternoon on Nine's Wide World of Sports. Appreciate your time as always.
15: Good on you, boys.
0: Thanks, so, great man. Cameron Smith, the Queenslander.
3: So we just saw Smitty walk past about 5 minutes ago. Where's he ringing us from?
1: He's got a mobile phone.
3: Why isn't he sitting here at the desk?
0: No, well, he's got to do a couple of TV things.
2: Oh, yeah, I think.
3: Bullshit.
2: We're having a look at the phone line. It says honeybees.
0: He might have a couple of little jobs on, you know, make a little learn. Anyway, we'll take a break. Back with more from Suncorp.
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0: Back around the grounds, Peter Basaldis.
6: Mark, half-time in the clash between the Titans and the Knights, and both teams locked up at 6-all.
0: 6-all the score. You're warming up those vocal cords for this afternoon's graphic call, Salty, for the Warriors-Broncos game?
6: I have been, just doing the different vocal exercises and so forth, all the things that Daryl has taught me over the years. And by the way, being on the sideline for the Continuous Call Team is an honour, having done it for a couple of decades. And I want to bring back the halftime report for Cooper this afternoon, if that's okay.
1: Yeah, you're in the position to be able to do that, Salty, so I think you should go ahead with it. Yeah.
2: What is that?
1: Oh, it's a very important thing, mate. It's a very, very
6: important thing. Make up what both coaches
1: say. Salty, what is it? You've got to go in the sheds, try and sneak in. You should sneak in because no one knows who you are. So just sneak straight in and you'll be right.
0: But you have got the scattergun approach out today.
1: Yes, yeah. I'm up everybody.
0: You
1: know why I'm upset? Because my man, I want to ask him, do you think Reece Walsh deserves to be in the Queensland squad, let alone the
3: team? Yes, of course, in the squad.
1: Salty.
6: Yes, I'd have him there. You'd have him there for
1: in
6: sure.
1: In the team or just in the squad?
6: I'd have him at fullback, but if he's not going to be your number one, you'd certainly put him in the 19, especially with the luxury of having six players on the bench.
3: Yeah.
6: By the way, Mark, can I just bring up one thing? It went unnoticed. Mm-hmm. One of Cooper's questions to Cameron Smith before, a club we did so much for.
2: I love that just slipped through to the keeper and no one pulled it up. I was expecting someone to, and I just went, oh, okay.
0: Oh, no, I wrote it down. Yeah, I was actually going to ask you what you added to the Melbourne store.
1: Well, you know what? You have turned into Breeny. Can drop a name.
2: Heavy name dropper. Massive details. Just so consistent on details. Well, and to answer your question, what I brought to that club, it is the pillars, the success that they started to have years after I left. And what are you laughing at, Salty? Turn his mic down. I didn't know his mic was still there. But it's about team morale. And you guys know to have someone in a squad that brings everyone together. And that's what I'm doing here. I'm Cooper John.
1: What are you
2: back
1: doing
2: to
1: here?
2: You guys in the studio.
0: Oh, that's solid. Yeah. That was Broman-esque.
3: You've dropped a pen. Good.
0: You've been Broman-ized.
3: You've got a pen.
2: Don't have a pen.
1: Mate, if no one else will wrap you, just wrap yourself. I'm with you.
0: You've learned from the best.
1: Well done, mate.
0: The big man's taking you under his wing.
1: Well done.
0: He's rather large wing, and he's just sitting you on a path.
1: Mate, can I
0: success.
1: Just on another...
0: No, you can't, Daryl. I've got to go to a break. We'll take a break and come back with more. You're listening to the Continuous Call Team.
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0: So as Peter Basaldis has told us, it's halftime inside Suncorp Stadium. 6-6 the score, the Gold Coast and Newcastle. 6-6 the score, and we'll take you back inside after the news for updates on the second half. Pasco and Sharp, the try scorers, converted by Jaden Campbell, Kalen Ponga, of course, for the night. So 6-6 Titans and Newcastle. Team news through for the Warriors and Broncos, thanks to Drug Alert. Warriors, as per the program for the Broncos, Tom Duffy joins the bench in 20, replacing Josh Rogers. Warriors-Broncos, that's the game you'll hear with Peter Basaltis, Daryl Broman and Cooper Johns. A break for some news, back with plenty more of the Continuous Call Team.
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24: Good afternoon, I'm Jack Hahn. The World Health Organization has just declared an emergency of international concern about an Ebola outbreak in Africa. Nearly 90 people have been killed by the disease in just days in Congo and the surrounding countries. The organization's chief, Dr. Tedros, says international experts are now on the ground.
25: Working side by side with DRC health authorities to respond to and contain the outbreak. DRC has a strong track record in Ebola response and control.
24: Police are looking into the suspicious death of a man in Sydney's northwest. Jacob Pittolo has more.
26: Police were called to Crane Road, Castle Hill at 2:40 this morning after reports a man was heard shouting from the balcony of a unit block. On arrival, the man's body was found in a garden, the 44-year-old unable to be revived after falling several metres. A crime scene has now been established, with police believing the man may have met with foul play. Anyone who may have information about the incident is being urged to contact Crime Stoppers on 1800 333 000. Jacob Pittolo, Sydney.
24: Tributes are flowing for a 38-year-old man who was killed in a shark attack in Western Australia. He was mauled by what's believed to be a 4-metre great white. Jared Young saw it unfold at Rottnest Island off Perth.
27: Emergency services were down there. A couple of guys, I think, were in, you know, the wetsuits or whatever. I don't know if it was a spearfishing or something like that. Yeah, it was just like, I think everyone was sort of saying it was a shark attack or something like that.
24: The Prime Minister is facing voter backlash over major tax policy reversals handed down in last week's budget. 83% of voters surveyed by News Corp believe Anthony Albanese broke an election promise to not alter negative gearing and capital gains tax rules. The widespread public anger has triggered a sharp drop in the overall trust for federal Labor. Australia's Delta Goodrum has finished in fourth place at the Eurovision Grand Final in Vienna following a spectacular performance. The pop star was sitting in a strong second place after the jury vote, but ultimately missed out on a podium finish after the global audience tallies were added, Bulgaria claiming the first ever Eurovision victory. The final day of Magic Round is expected to be a rainy day, especially this afternoon. According to the Weather Bureau, widespread showers are predicted to move in across Brisbane from this hour onwards. Senior forecaster Liam Hanafai says it will be heavier than yesterday.
28: Around Saturday, so I think if you're heading to the games on Sunday, greater chance that you will have to contend with some showers during the games as well, and probably even the evening games as well, carrying the risk of seen those showers persisting, and the showers could be widespread at times as well. So definitely Sunday a poncho.
24: Turning to finance, one Australian dollar buying 72 US cents.
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24: King of Magic round, it's well underway in Brisbane. The Titans currently taking on the Knights, currently halftime. 6-6 is the score. Titans fullback Kenio Kinney says it's an honour to play in Magic round, knowing his family is watching on from New Zealand.
4: It's a blessing, it's an honour to be on this big stage and come a long way. I know that all the people back in North Shore will be proud watching me.
24: In a little over an hour, the Warriors meet the Broncos before the Panthers battle the struggling Dragons. And in AFL, Fremantle currently leading Essendon, St Kilda preparing to meet Richmond. It's 4 past the hour, and you're now up to date with the very latest news headlines and the latest happening in sport. More news very soon.
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29: Partly cloudy this afternoon, 28 for Rockhampton, Yeppoon 25, Gladstone 27, and Billawilla heading for 29 degrees.
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0: Thank you, Jack. Welcome back to Suncorp Stadium. We've just had about 5,000 Warriors fans march their way down Caxton Street and to Suncorp Stadium. So, ladies and gentlemen, to all you Waz fans, this one's for you.
30: Cheer, Farno. This could be our year. Up the Waz.
31: When Marcelo runs it back, Tohu's leading from the front. We're moving up the table like a hot cross bun. Then we see Shuey guy, the coach's box behind. Blocker Roach is saying that the team is doing fine. Shawnee shows a six-pack. Dylan just scores some tries. Looking at

our big monster pack. AFB and Mitch Barnett, Jackson Ford Buncey. If the ref's rubbish, then our sponsor sends a tweet up the wires.

this, Jay says, give me the ball. Egan passed along. Those training moves are breaking hooves with the ball bros on. DB bit up heavy, mean day at the park. Wanna know the rest? Hey, get to Mount Smart. Up the wall.

0: He's gone.
1: Bob, I love you too, champion.
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1: There he is, our man Nick Ashman from PointsBet.
3: PointsBet. It's like hot sauce, but for sport. You win some, you lose more. 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
1: Back around the grounds for our mates at McDonald's, Peter Basaldis.
4: An individual try mark to Dane Gagai for the Knights. It's just been converted by Kalen Ponga. 12 and a half to go. It's at Newcastle 28, leading the Titans 12.
1: Now that we've got all those Warriors fans inside the stadium, Saldy, is it starting to fill up nicely?
4: Yeah, it is. There'd be about, around 40,000 in here at the moment, still growing, of course, with two more games to come today, including that big one we'll have for you, Warriors and Broncos. But that northern end, that's going to be something else once the game gets underway. That's where most of the Warriors fans are gathering, and they're starting to make a bit of noise as well.
1: Good on you. Thank you, Saldy. Ladies, are you ladies in front of us? Are you confident about the Warriors today? Ladies?
11: They're not listening.
1: The Warriors?
11: Come on, girls.
1: You're going to win today?
11: Of course they are.
1: Yeah? It's only the ponies. That's a great answer.
11: There's something sexy about a woman walking around with chains like that around her neck, I reckon. You with me?
12: Yeah. Oh, I'm with you.
11: You like chains?
12: Yeah, I love chains. Oh, I love chains. Especially around their hands.
1: Cooper.
11: Cooper Johns.
1: Chalty, what have you got inside? There's another try to Newcastle.
4: There is another try to Newcastle. The kid from Cessnock with the big flowing mullet has got his second. Fletcher Sharp has scored a magnificent individual try running down the western touchline. It's Newcastle 32 with a kick to come. Titans 12.
1: Thank you, Saldy. Now, before Daryl and Cooper depart, I was talking to the one-eyed who usually hosts the show on a Sunday, and he tells me, Cooper, that you've had a bet with the old man in relation to Origin. Can you shed some light on that for us?
0: Yeah, well, we picked our both picked our 1-9 for New South Wales and Queensland, and we said, well, we've got to put something on it. Whoever can pick the most people. You know, back here in your kid, and they used to announce it on the TV.
11: Yeah, how exciting.
0: It was the best thing in the world when you do that.
11: Yeah.
0: But so we've done that. For me, because Dad's considers himself quite a fashionista, he's going to take me to St. Vincent de Paul's and pick me out an outfit I've got to wear for the whole weekend, including continuous call team sideline. And then for him, he's got to do a 10-hour raw dog.
2: Oh, no.
11: What's a raw dog? I'm old.
2: No phones, nothing.
0: Yeah. It's usually on planes people do it. And but he did a 6-hour one in the backyard, and he's got to urinate in a bucket. But we're going to do a 10-hour one in the backyard, urinate in the bucket, and we're going to throw a party around him that he can't participate in with all of his mates. So that's going to be.
11: Is that called a raw dog?
0: Yeah, well, the party, the raw dogging is, you know, the art of just sitting in oneself.
11: Yeah.
0: You know, it's essentially like meditating with your own thoughts.
11: Yeah.
0: No distractions, no music, nothing else. And nothing is scarier than Matty Johnson's brain.
1: Fantastic.
11: I hope you win.
1: Daryl.
0: I hope I do too.
1: Daryl, there's another Daryl from Kingaroy that wants to have a chat to you just before you depart. Hello, Daryl. On the open line, please. Hello, Daryl.
13: Hello, mate.
1: Hello, mate. Good, thank you.
13: This is Daryl with one R.
11: Hello, Daryl. Good to speak to you again.
13: Yeah, same here.
11: Yes, you did.
13: Had a safe trip back to Brisbane, and Carl didn't bore you too much about his trucks.
11: Nah, Carl, bloke who drove me, Levy, owns a fleet of trucks.
1: Right.
11: You know, does a lot of deliveries throughout New South Wales and whatever. And from the moment I got in the truck the first time, he told me how much money he had and how much he was spending on trucks and all that sort of stuff. Yeah, no, he's 3 hours of that. So, you know, it was good, really good. And then it gave me something to look forward to when the same Carl drove me back to Brisbane afterwards, another 3 hours.
2: Six hours of that.
11: I actually called in at one of his depots. It was just fascinating. It was good.
2: Was it actually?
11: It was all right.
2: The fact that you did it all for free was beautiful too.
11: Well, I just about did. It was very, very cheap. Kingaroy's a fair way away. I didn't realise it was that far away from Brisbane.
1: So next time you go to Kingaroy, we'll be taking the same lift and driver?
11: Yes, I will. I'll recommend and I want Carl to be the one to pick me up because he was really, really entertaining.
1: Yeah, it was the function out of Kingaroy. You were the great Carl Rackerman, weren't you?
11: Yeah, it was. He's a good fella, Carl. Yeah. Good fella. He told me actually that John McLean was quite ill, and I noticed he died the other day. I don't know if you're aware of who John McLean was. He was a great Queensland wicketkeeper back when I was a young boy. I don't know if you remember.
2: He
11: played a couple of tests. Didn't play a lot because I think Rod Marsh got the jump on him, and Rod Marsh, you know, was always the man there. But it's a bit sad for all the old cricketers, and Carl would have played with John McLean, who was an outstanding wicketkeeper and a batsman. And I think he might have played in their first ever Sheffield Shield victory. So condolences to his family. It's a sad day. I think it was a couple of days ago.
2: Well said,
1: good on you, Daryl. Thank you, mate. 131873, the number. Thank you, Daryl, for your call at beautiful Kingaroy.
11: Levy,
1: Daryl
11: thank you
1: back
11: for
1: some
11: going.
1: Nuts as well.
11: Yeah, and thank you. Yeah, thank you, Daryl. But I thought you were talking to me. I want to thank you, Levy, for putting yourself out and working on a Sunday when you normally don't.
1: Thank you. I appreciate
11: that. You know, you're only going to give your guts here tomorrow.
2: You're welcome.
11: Great Monday to...
1: Yeah, MG's not here on Sundays usually.
2: Well,
11: yeah, sorry about you.
2: That's okay.
11: You put an invoice in for this?
2: Nah.
11: Of course he does.
1: What?
11: He's such a liar.
1: You're working for nothing?
2: Yeah.
1: You're mad.
2: I think next week I'm not here, so...
11: Where are you going? Forward. You're going with Breeny somewhere. I'll be at the Rocky Mountains. Hold on, mate.
2: I've got stuff I've got to do.
1: All right, well, Cooper, nice working with you for the first time, Cooper.
0: Hey, thank you very much.
1: Welcome to the continuous...
0: It's surreal, mate, working with a professional. And MG, I've admired your work back on the grill team for a long time, working with my father, so it actually is a nice moment to be working with you today.
1: Thank good on you, mate.
11: What's the phone number there again?
2: 131873.
1: It's funny, I saw Maroon and Dan Ganane the other day. We had an influx of calls last week. I said, that's because MG was giving out your bloody phone number. Anyway, Coach, we'll let you get to the sideline. Darryl, you're going to get up to the box.
11: Yep.
1: And we'll get ready for this Warriors and Brisbane Broncos game. Warriors fans in front of us, on the count of three, give me an up the wars. 1, 2, 3. You little beauty, we're off to a break. Back with more.
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1: Back around the grounds for McDonald's, Peter Basaldis.
4: Mark, another try to Newcastle, another try to Dom Young. It's his third of the afternoon. Kalen Ponga has just missed the conversion from the touchline. So 5.5 minutes remaining. The Knights are running away with it. Newcastle 36, leading the Titans 12.
1: Thank you, Salty. And, of course, Salty will be calling the game between the Warriors and the Brisbane Broncos. Time for the Sunday footy quiz. $150 Lowe's digital gift card to be won. I've got your three Who Am I questions right now. If you know the answer, 1-300-722-873, you win a $150 Lowe's digital gift card. Since my debut in 2021, I've played 102 NRL games for the Warriors and the Broncos. Since my debut in 2021, I've played 102 NRL games for the Warriors and the Broncos. Question two, I've represented Queensland and Australia. I've represented Queensland and Australia. And question three, I was last year's Clive Churchill medalist. I was last year's Clive Churchill medalist. I think you all know who it is. 1-300-722-873. First caller through with the correct answer wins the $150 Lowe's digital gift card. 1-3-1-8-7-3, the number 2GB.com, 4BC.com.au. Click onto the feedback icon. Time for a little bit of music. I love this old song on the Continuous Call Team. 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
20: 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You've got butterflies in the stomach, but your mind is on the game. To play this game of rugby league, some folks would think you're nuts.

Brights, and it's

0: been his right-hand man, because Bellyache's not good on computers. And he said, mate, you know, you're coming second in the huddle viewing at the moment. He said, I've never seen someone so close to the top person. I said, who's the top person? Because I thought, they must be watching training three or four times. He said, it's Billy Slater. He said, every year, Billy Slater tops the huddle vision every single time. He just goes home. Someone of that stature, going home and watching himself every day, it's unbelievable.
1: Yeah, what a player he was, and he's turning into a very good coach as well, is Billy Slater. 131873 is the telephone number. 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
1: Continuous Call team. As the Dragons, are they going to score the opening try? I think they just have. They have.
9: I think it's a double movement.
0: Yeah, I reckon.
9: I think it's a double movement. I don't know what the referee's going to say here, but I'm pretty sure it's a double movement.
1: Yeah, double movement.
9: Yeah, I think his ball's hit the ground. They made an overlap. And I was just talking to Cooper before. They look a bit flat, the Panthers, and they got the ball here. He's got the ball, the winger. He goes for the line. I'm sure the ball hits the ground. He comes up short, and then I think he promotes the ball. I don't think it's a try.
0: Yeah, they do look off. They do look off Penrith. They look like they're just trying to... when you play in these games like Dragons, it looks like they think it's just going to come easy and they'll beat them by 50, you know? It's hard to get up emotionally for these sort of games.
9: Of course it is. And eventually they're going to succumb to, you know, because they've only lost one game and they've been outstanding all year except for that probably one game. This is a double movement. Please tell me we're not going to look at this for 3 or 4 minutes.
1: Anyway, the Continuous Call team on 2GB Sydney, 4BC Brisbane, stations across Australia. Peter Basaldas, Daryl Broman, Cooper Johns with you. And let's head to the open line on 131873. Daryl is on the line at Kingaroy. Hello, Daryl.
9: Daryl's back.
10: G'day. I'm back. I rang earlier to talk about this, but we got caught up with your trip back to Brisbane, Daryl. So
9: yeah, that's right. Sorry, Daryl, tell me, what do you want to talk about?
10: About the Sea Eagles. Now, as I understand, I think they're currently fourth on the NRL ladder after this magic round. And when you look at their playing agenda between now and the end of July, which is 11 weeks, they have 8 games in Sydney, including 5 at Brookvale, 1 away against the Titans and 2 byes. Now, if they play up to the standard they've been playing since Kieran Foran took over the coaching reins, do you think they're a good chance to finish in the top four?
9: Well, mate, given what you've just told me then, which I must admit I wasn't aware of, the fact they've got 2 byes coming up, they've got 5 games at Brookvale,

0: And whatever else they've got there in the next 10 or 11 weeks, I mean, there's certainly a chance. They're playing great football at the moment, and they're not only, at the moment, they're not only winning, they're demolishing sides.
1: Yeah.
0: And that's a really good sign. They're a well-oiled machine. They've got a lot of good players.
2: Mate, they're probably the top, outside of Penrith, I'd say they're the one side you don't want to play right now, because they're full of confidence and they're just, they're intent in everything they do, playing under Kieran Foranis. They're just going after teams at the moment, physically too. They've always been a talented side, but they can be very inconsistent. But this year, what Foz has done with them the last month, he's just getting the best out of every individual.
0: It's been remarkable. Who did they lose to? They've only lost the one game in the last...
2: Penrith.
0: It was a Penrith, and only by 2 points, wasn't it?
1: 18-16 on Sunday night, wasn't it?
0: So they've been, well, tremendous over the last 2 months, and... Well, there's no reason it can't continue. They've got good players. Some of them are fast. You know, speed, mate, Saab, Kola, they're just fast.
1: Obawadi.
0: Some clubs don't have fast players.
2: No.
0: Who are probably above them on the table. They're just not fast.
1: There's a couple of forwards as well, and thanks for your call, Darryl, by the way. And Ethan Bullimore, Kobe Hetherington, the way the game goes these days, I mean, they're so valuable for them. They've got the bigger guys as well. Great mix in their team, isn't there?
2: Yeah, particularly Kobe Hetherington has just come from, you know, that grand final winning Broncos side last year. He's been instrumental for them. They've put him in starting front row. Anywhere they need a little bit of a plug through the middle, he goes out there and just fixes everything for them. And when him and Bullimore come on after a bit of ruck speed, they just carve teams up through the middle. I think Hetherington, I mean, I don't know, because he's been sort of hurt the last couple of weeks, if he's going to be smoky in this Origin side for Queensland, but I know if he hadn't been disrupted, I think he was a shoo-in for the bench.
1: I agree with you. I agree with you.
0: They're both good players.
1: All right. Earlier today, it was the Knights who beat the Titans 36 points to 12. Kalyn Ponga had been spoken about as being the Queensland number 7 for the upcoming Origin series, and he did speak about that post-match today.
3: I'll play anywhere. I've said that before. I know what I'm like. When I get my head on, I get excited by challenges, so... whatever position I play, obviously fullback's my position, but like I said, I'll play anywhere for Queensland. Position as a competitor, that's where I want to be, but whatever's best for Queensland. Was I surprised? A little bit, yeah, I guess. I just feel really comfortable in the footy that I'm playing at the moment, and I guess that arena brings the best out in players, and you know, hopefully, like I said, I'll play anywhere. I just get my head on, get prepared for it.
1: Yeah, there we go. Kalyn Ponga, the Queensland team name tomorrow. What about this? Chris has sent through an SMS.
0: Yes.
1: He goes, hi, boys. Listening from Chile in South America.
0: Is it cold there? Chile cold or hot?
2: Do you think it's
1: hot in Chile or cold in Chile?
2: But they say you're, you know, oh, I'm Chile, I'm cold. Yet Chile, the food is quite hot.
0: Hot. Yeah. It's weird,
1: what
0: isn't
1: point?
0: It? Anyway, carry on. What else have you got to say?
1: No, I think that's all the important stuff. No, as a Bronco supporter, a bit disappointed. Can't wait to watch it over here, but I was lucky to be able to listen to the game of the continuous call team. Thank you, guys. Yeah, good on you, Chris.
0: Yeah, good on you, mate. It's funny, isn't it? I mean, this has been happening ever since the internet's been sort of in the, around the place, but players can now, or people can now listen to the football anywhere. I think they've scored a try here, and guess what? It's my man, Milky.
2: Oh, the old Milky chip.
1: Milky.
0: Mate, he's good under the high ball, Milky. Well, he scored the try. They'll have a look at it because he did struggle to get the ball down, but I'm pretty sure he got it down. But, mate, with the internet and the World Wide Web and everything, I think on the apps and everything, if you've got the app now, they tell me it's, you can almost, well, I imagine you can get the app in Chile. You can probably almost listen to it live on the app, can't you?
1: That's right, you can.
0: No? So I didn't get the name of whoever sent that, but if you...
1: Chris.
0: Chris, mate, if you get don't have the app, get the app and just try it out. Let's have a look at Milky here. Oh, geez. He did to get that down, didn't he? There were arms all over him trying to stop him from getting the ball down, and they actually did pretty well to almost stop the try here, the Dragons. But he got the ball here, Milky. He got close to the line. He was about to slam it down, and then I think it was the fullback who got underneath it, kept it up for a period of time. He then kept going and going and going and eventually got it down. So that's a try.
1: Try confirmed.
0: Yeah. Good work, Milky. Yep. He'd been in a drought, Milky. I think that's his... I think he's had two or three games where he hasn't scored tries, but looks like he's in a mood tonight.
1: Yeah, so Penrith lead the Dragons by 4 points to nil. How long's gone? 13 minutes gone. So 13 gone. In that one, the Panthers lead the Dragons. 131873, or you can go to 2GB.com, click on the feedback icon. Why wouldn't Laurie Daly pick Barnett? Barnett. Sure. Do you think he's in with a chance, Mitch Barnett?
2: Oh, absolutely. I think he's a shoo-in. He's one of their locks for the New South Wales forward pack.
0: I think he's in the 17 or 18 or 19, how many they get these days for sure. He could even be in the run-on side. He's a very good player.
1: He's a great player.
0: You know, and he's not going to let him down. You know he's not going to let him down. In fact, the other player who's in the running is one of his teammates. At least come off the bench today. Just shows you how much strength they've got in the front row there. They've got Fisher-Harris as well, the Warriors. And then you've got Jackson Ford, who people are saying, you know, could be in the side, and he could well be in the side. His record is tremendous this year.
1: All right, 131873 is the telephone number. The app doesn't work in Chile.
0: Okay.
1: In China. Oh, in China.
0: Can you say it like our man? The app doesn't work in China.
1: China.
0: He doesn't like Chinese, I don't think. He pretends he does, but I don't think he does.
1: You don't think he does?
0: It's just my opinion.
2: Trump.
1: Okay.
2: Yeah. I don't think he pretends.
1: Like, we're on air for another 19 minutes. Andrew, can you get Donald Trump on the line?
0: We'll get someone who talks like him at least.
1: 131873. 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
1: The rain falling here at Suncorp Stadium, and we're here for another 17 minutes or so. Penrith lead the Dragons in the last game of Magic Round, 6-0. Peter Basaldis, Darryl Broman and Cooper Johns with you. Keep the text coming through. Now, this one here from John.
0: G'day, John.
1: There has been 5 or 6 tries this week where chasers are in front of the kicker. The bunker does nothing, and it is happening every week. Well, they do check the offside.
0: I think they're a bit lenient with them.
1: Sometimes.
0: John's could be right, but I don't forensically look at it.
2: And it's hard on the TV coverage.
0: Yeah.
2: You know, the angle's never in line, so it's very hard to tell.
0: You know what? Look, I'd like to go to the judiciary for Bryden's Lawyers, who's one of our great sponsors, but we haven't been able to mention their name all day because there's no judiciary news. But, you know, with over 50 years of experience, they're in the lawyers. They are the lawyers you need on your side. Bryden's Lawyers. I'm sure a few of us have needed a lawyer over the period of time. Cooper?
2: No, I haven't had any run-ins with the law yet.
0: Okay.
2: No, but I
0: probably needed a lawyer over a period of time, but not always have I had the opportunity of using Bryden's, but I will be in future.
2: Yeah.
0: They're fantastic. Yeah, particularly at the judiciary, if I had to get thrown in there.
2: Did you ever get suspended?
0: Oh, please.
2: No, you didn't.
0: Did I try and take anyone's head off? No. I never got suspended. I was a clean skin. I was rugged.
1: He was just ball and all,
0: yes.
1: or around the
0: skill.
1: The hips
0: I
1: the
0: tried
1: leg.
0: The skill to do the talking for me, but anyway, it didn't work really all that well.
1: There you go.
0: I should have got suspended, shouldn't I?
2: It would have been. It would
0: breaking someone's head off.
2: I mean, as a front rower, if you don't get suspended, are you even really
0: I wasn't having a go. Mate, I didn't want to be a front rower. I was only a front rower because I was big and fat. I wanted to be a centre.
1: A centre?
0: Skillful, yeah. Or a 5'8".
1: Yeah.
0: I could have been that. I did play 5'8 in first grade in Brisbane once.
1: Did you? Norse?
0: Yeah.
1: Did you?
0: Yeah. How do you think I went?
1: How'd you go?
0: Played once.
1: Carved up.
0: Thank you. 131873. I did no good.
1: Ah, oh, dear. So you could have been Wally Lewis.
0: Well, no, I don't think so. Wally was a little bit, you probably set the level a little bit high there. But no, I couldn't have been like Wally. But what a player he was. Have you ever seen Wally?
1: I was much of him? With him a couple of times this week, actually.
0: Oh, really?
1: Yeah. So there you go.
0: Origin time, you know, beautiful stuff for you.
1: Well, a couple of...
0: Ka-ching, ka-ching.
1: Couple of gigs.
0: You and Wally.
1: Good to see the king.
0: Of course it was.
1: All right. You're listening to the Continuous Call Team of Breaking Back with more.
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1: 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By the way, halfway through the first half in the game that's on at the moment, Penrith 6 leading St George Illawarra 0. The rain is really tumbling down here at Suncorp. It's been a huge weekend with the Continuous Call Team at NRL Magic Round here in Brisbane. 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
15: Good evening, ladies and gentlemen, and welcome along to Suncorp Stadium. This is the place to be, a festival of footy. And how good is this to see all the rugby league fans out there? It is absolutely sensational to be here for what is genuinely the best weekend on the sporting calendar. Forget your Melbourne Cups, forget your grand finals, forget everything else. This is the place you want to be at, Suncorp Stadium for Magic Round. There's the whistle and the boot the ball. It's underway from Suncorp, South Sydney and the Dolphins. 5 metres away from the goal line. It's tackle three. The Dolphins, they come back to the centre. It's Knowles. Knowles on to Katoa. Now Nikarima, quick hand Turvey. Here they go to the corner. Someone's on the try. Over on that far side, back to the centre they come. Platt. Platt elects to run the football. He's still going, Platt. Oh, what a try. Oh, there's not much of the number nine, but that shades at the old man. King back to the left, it's with Katoa. Now on to Nikarima. Nikarima double pump, Herbie's there. Hammer gives it on to Bostock. Bostock himself beat one of the tacklers, he's over. The Shell Harbour Stingray scores again. On to Ward, Ward out of Cody Walker, on to Luttrell. Quick hands away. Bentley Harvey's over in the corner. Quick play the ball, Garlic. Now away to Ward. Ward pop the pass away, Aiken. Aiken scores, South Sydney. 24-8, kick the Dummy half, Marshall King sends the ball away. Donoghue onto the hammer. Hammer over on the far side. Beat one of the tacklers. Hammer's gone straight through. Runs over the 10. The Hammer's going to score. that try. So full-time, big win to the Dolphins. They've beaten the South Sydney Rabbitohs by 32 points to 10. We start off with the West Tigers taking on the Manly Sea Eagles, and Chris Warren on deck for Parramatta and the Melbourne Storm. There's the whistle, and James Tedesco gets us underway. Watson ducks a little kick in behind them. Was he onside? Toya's got it. Toya out wide. Cody! Cody scores in the corner. Cody Ramsey, a try scorer. Back in the NRL. Back to the middle they come. Robson on to Drinkwater. Now we've got it away to Clifford. Cut out ball. Beautiful pass. And Braden Burge is going to score in the corner. It's 6-4. Roosters lead North Queensland. 3 metres away from the goal line. He looks right, looks left, Marty. He goes to the left. It goes to Sutton. Sutton puts a cross-field kick in. They go up high. It's knocked back. Oh, it's knocked back into the hands of Drinkwater. Johnny on the spot. Grabbed it. It was wrapped up without the bow. He plants and scores the try. Sutton on now. Here they are playing the football over in the corner. Oh, Burns is there. Burns is over in the corner. Burrowed his way. A beautiful backline movement. Chester out wide to Braden Burns. Braden Burns gets a double. 9 metres away from the goal line. Robson to Cherry Evans. Turns it inside to Nafahu White. Nafahu White gets to within 5 metres of the goal line. Tackle four. They're on the attack here. The Roosters. They go back to the left. Now it's with Walker. Floats it out wide. They're going to score in the corner through Savannah. And Drinkwater runs it over and kicks it into the crowd on Magic Round. It's all over. A gutsy victory to the Cowboys. They've beaten the Roosters. Up next, Frosty and the boys with the Eels and the Storm.
16: What a weekend, what a day, and we are yet to top things off. Through the middle now, Parramatta up to the Melbourne Storm, 30-metre line. Three plays gone. Quick pick up there from Talon to Silver. They go to the left. It's handed on then from Boltman. There's numbers out there. He's through. Sean Russell goes in to score. Moses Leo gets on the outside of his man, and Moses Leo goes in to score. We're all level now, 4 points apiece. Harry Grant, he's got Munster with him. Munster gets it to Hughes. Hughes to Falongo. They've got an overlap. They're going in, Melbourne Storm. Jack Howard will score. Back to the right side now, and they're going very close. They are in. They are in, Melbourne Storm. Tackle four, they go the left, and now four. Clark it is. Parramatta then on the attack. They go down the short side. Papali splits them open. Joash goes in to score. Here's a break from Melbourne Storm. Farlongo, isn't it? He's away. Over the halfway and beyond. He turns his opposite number inside out. He's been ankle tapped and chopped down. 8 metres out from the Parramatta goal line. Eels have got no one back in the defensive line. So Munster says, come here, boy. The black dot. Melbourne Storm have done enough to come out victorious.
15: Peter Basaltis to broadcast the Warriors and Broncos.
17: Brisbane to kick off, underway. Tamari Martin juggle, then passes. Campani came in and flying through the air to score another spectacular try. Dallin Martini Zalesniak. Seven away from the line. Set restart for the Warriors. Well, surely they've got to score their second try. Aaron Clark on the charge. And that is another 4 points.
15: This really is a festival of footy, and it's just going to get bigger and better than ever.
18: How can you not be happy at Magic Round? The atmosphere is fantastic.
17: Egan from dummy half. He splits them open and scores the Warriors third. Wade Egan is over. The Warriors 14, leading the Broncos nil. Martin with a kick. Here comes Capewell.
0: It's a great stadium. I'm lucky enough. I played here when I was still at school once, and it was just fantastic, you know, to play at this stadium. And I know it's changed a lot over the years, but it's a great stadium, and it's a great thing they're doing. The Magic Round is just sensational. I love it.
17: Reynolds, they're going to run it on the last. Arthurs will score, will he? No, he won't, but Reynolds will. Reynolds gets a try. He pumps his chest, and the Broncos are on the board in Magic Round through Adam Reynolds.
19: How big is Magic Round? And it gets bigger and better every year, and the NRL does such a wonderful job.
17: Wallstra's a risky pass, has been knocked on, and has been picked up here by Leia Tower, and he'll get over the line and score a try.
20: Magic Round, you wonderful beast. I can't believe how this fantastic football festival just grows every year. And all the myriad of jerseys that we see here today, it's just fantastic. I love Magic Round. Something to behold this year.
17: Walsh, lovely pass over the top, picked up by Coates. Coates for the sideline, throws it in field. It's anyone's ball. Reynolds gets it, Reynolds gets his second. There's a pulse here for Brisbane. Reynolds to Hunt. Hunt loops a pass. It was intended for Campani. It's taken by Dallin. because they've just played on. The referee Ashley Klein blows an end of the game. The Warriors are a force to be reckoned with. They have recorded a 30-point victory over the Brisbane Broncos here in Magic Round.
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cooker going here. Two down, nobody on, no score, bottom of the ninth. There's the windup, and there it is, a line shot up the middle. Look at him go. This boy can really fly. He's rounding first and really turning it on now. He's not letting up at all. He's going to drive the second. The ball is bottled out in center, and here comes the throw, and what a throw. He's going to slide in head first. Here he comes. He's out.

wait all night. What's it gonna be, boy? 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Yes or no?

0: NRL is back. And no one is more excited than Robin from Cocoa Brew. 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
1: I've always been the kind of man who doesn't believe in strings.

0: story so far, is heading for Rockhampton very soon. It's a show with all the hits, the stories behind the hits, and many stories not yet been told. Our audiences have so far described it as a cracker of a show. The venue, the Rockhampton Pilbeam Theatre, Sunday, June the 14th at 2 p.m. For ticket information and much more, go to normierow.com. Normie, the story so far.
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0: Fishing's just a part of life in CQ. 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

0: I saw you in there, kid, and you were with the rest of
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0: There's nothing like living in CQ. And every Saturday morning, we celebrate every aspect of living in Central Queensland. 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CQ Lifestyle. Thanks to Doblo's. 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
7: Hello, I'm Sarah Wiedersehen. Opposition leader Angus Taylor has shrugged off the decision of two senior Liberal figures to abandon the party for a growing One Nation. Senator Pauline Hanson has announced former Liberal Party Senator Holly Hughes and former Vice President Tina McQueen have joined the minor party. Their defection comes after former Liberal Senator Corey Bernardi and former Nationals Deputy Leader Barnaby Joyce also switched parties. Mr Taylor has told Sky News it's their choice.
8: I love the fact in this country we have democracy and choice. It's a great thing. They are strong Liberal values. Andrew, just as people can choose whether or not they want to be citizens of this country, that's their choice.
7: Federal Labor's primary vote has slumped by 3% after handing down its fifth budget. The Resolve Political Monitor, published in 9 newspapers, shows the changes to capital gains tax and negative gearing have damaged Labor's support. Sydney's property market has shown signs of cooling, with the weekend's preliminary auction clearance rate slipping to 51%. Brisbane fared slightly better, with a rate of around 53%. Melbourne showed strong performance, with a rate of 62%. The weekend results served as the first test of buyer sentiment, following the federal budget's tax overhauls on investment properties. The World Health Organization is warning the Ebola outbreak in Central Africa could get much larger after declaring it a public health emergency of international concern. Authorities are reporting 246 suspected cases of Ebola and nearly 90 deaths in the Democratic Republic of Congo. BBC correspondent Emery Muramenko is in the region and says doctors, nurses and experts are heading in.
9: Teams are being deployed on the ground. We understand that they haven't yet set up the Ebola treatment centers. So teams from the government and as well as teams from aid workers, they'll be deploying to the epicenter, which is Mongwalo. So at the moment, you have tons of medical equipment and PPE being airlifted by the WHO and also by the response team from the Congolese government.
7: And the Prime Minister has publicly commended Delta Goodrum for her top five finish at the 70th Eurovision Song Contest. The praise cap off a wave of national support for Goodrum. Anthony Albanese says the pop icon has cemented herself as a national star.
10: We're all cheering on, watching the coverage as the votes rolled in. And Delta Goodrum, I think, is someone who can be very, very proud of her efforts, and all Australians are proud.
0: PestX, pest control and carpet cleaning. 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
7: In the NRL, the New Zealand Warriors' winning streak has continued at Magic Round in Brisbane. Andrew Lucas was there.
11: The Warriors have won their fifth straight game, blowing away the Broncos 42-12 at Magic Round at Suncorp Stadium. The Kiwi side overcame the loss of Tanner Boyd to a suspected ACL injury, with Tamaro Martin shining in his place. The Warriors ran in seven tries to shock the Broncos, who suffered their third straight loss in front of over 50,000 fans. Dallin Watini-Zelezniak crossed for a double. Andrew Lucas at Suncorp Stadium.
7: The Panthers have defeated the Dragons, and the Knights were too good for the Titans. In the AFL, Fremantle has equaled a club record, securing a ninth consecutive win, beating the Bombers by 43 points. St Kilda have defeated Richmond, and West Coast beat the GWS Giants. That's the latest news and sport.
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2: Sunday today at 19 with a shower or two about today. 28 for Rockhampton, Yeppoon 26, Gladstone 27, and Billabilla expecting a top of 29 degrees. And tomorrow's looking much the same, shower or two, 30 degrees.
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3: Good morning. Welcome along. Here we are. And, you know, we've got a little time. The plan is to be here till 5:30 in the morning.
1: 5:30 in the morning. Anyway, for the first few hours of the program, if you would like to call, I encourage that because I think we can, you know, have a little discussion, make the calls a little longer than you might get at other times of the day. So if you want to give me a ring. The question then is, give me a ring about what? Do you want to talk about the budget? The budget as submitted, the budget as replied to, the budget as commented on by so very many people. I thought it was kind of interesting. I actually watched the budget delivery and then the response on the ABC and the budget reply on the ABC. The ABC surprised me a bit with Sarah Ferguson saying to Jim Chalmers, of course, whatever you do, nobody will believe you. Well, that's true, I think. Is this a problem for the news media, though? I asked the question in this context. A lot of what we say is news isn't actually something that happened when you think about it. It's just something that somebody said and something a politician said. And if so much of what politicians have to say is just meaningless bloviating, where does that leave the journos still having to report what they say? But I mean, will people care after a while? Oh, yes, none of it really means anything. Unless they actually do it, then okay, I see that as news, but just saying it. And of course, Albo. Have you seen this meme doing the rounds? Remember when Albo fell off the platform and said, no, I didn't fall? Of course you do. Everybody remembers that one. Anyway, that's back. And there it is, the pictorial evidence of Albo, who's way down off the platform and being helped up. And there are at least three other concerned people looking at him. Anyway, Albo says, I didn't fall, I just changed my position. Yes. It's more than a little sidestep, though.

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6: Further to the Eurovision thing, and I am way out of my depth when it comes to Eurovision, Claire says, hi, I don't think countries can vote for their own country in Eurovision. 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But Claire's correct, apparently. 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I don't know how they police that. But as I say, I just don't know about Eurovision. All I can say is I thought Delta looked and sounded fantastic, but she didn't win.
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7: Hello, I'm Sarah Wiedersane. A new poll shows opposition leader Angus Taylor has edged ahead of Anthony Albanese as preferred Prime Minister following last week's budget. The Resolve Political Monitor, published by Nine newspapers, shows Labor's primary vote has slumped 3 percentage points to 29% after it broke promises on tax policy, including negative gearing. Angus Taylor is preferred Prime Minister, leading Anthony Albanese 33% to 30%. Senior Labor Minister Claire O'Neill says the result is not unexpected.
8: Look, I think we would have been very surprised if the polls had gone in the other direction. We're trying to do something really big and hard for the country, and that is make big steps forward in addressing our housing crisis and also make the tax system fairer.
7: A Ukrainian drone strike has killed at least 4 people in Russia. It's understood the drone offensive targeted a number of regions in the nation, including Moscow, using around 500 drones. The attack came after Ukrainian President Volodymyr Zelensky vowed to launch more retaliatory strikes after 24 people were killed in a Russian strike on Kyiv. A 20-year-old man is in a critical condition after being hit by 2 vehicles in Sydney's northwest. Police say the pedestrian was struck in quick succession at Quakers Hill at 5:40 p.m. and neither vehicle stopped. Both drivers have since been found and taken for mandatory testing. An investigation is now underway. Anyone with dashcam footage of the incident is urged to contact police. The World Health Organization has declared an emergency of international concern about an Ebola outbreak in Africa. Jack Hahn reports.
9: Close to 100 people have died from the disease in days in Congo and the surrounding countries. It's prompted the World Health Organization to declare an international emergency. ISIS militias in nearby areas are making it hard for officials to get a clear picture on how bad the outbreak is, but it is known that hundreds of people have contracted Ebola, and according to the African CDC, community transmission continues. The strain has a mortality rate of about 50%. The World Health Organization is calling for calm, though, pointing out that this is the 17th outbreak of Ebola in this area of Africa since the 70s. Jack Hahn reporting.
7: Victorian public hospitals are reportedly secretly using not welcome lists to ban aggressive patients. According to The Age, the measure means unwitting paramedics are unloading violent or aggressive patients at hospital emergency departments only to be turned away, putting them and ambulance officers at risk. And the family of a Perth man killed in a shark attack off WA's Rottnest Island say they are heartbroken.
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7: The Dockers have thumped Essendon at the MCG, winning 16-8-104 to 8-13-61. It's Fremantle's ninth straight win of the AFL season. The Saints have beaten Richmond, while the Eagles have beaten the Giants in Perth. In the NRL, Magic Round has wrapped up with ladder leaders Penrith beating St George Illawarra 28-6. In the earlier games, Newcastle beat Gold Coast 36-12, and the Warriors had a commanding win over Brisbane 42-12. New South Wales has been dealt a blow ahead of the Blues State of Origin team announcement. Latrell Mitchell ruling himself out of Game 1 selection after aggravating a lingering back injury. And in the NBA playoffs, the San Antonio Spurs have dismantled the Minnesota Timberwolves to progress to the Western Conference Finals.
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18: Sunday today at 19 with a shower or two about today. 28 for Rockhampton, Yeppoon 26, Gladstone 27, and Billabilla expecting a top of 29 degrees. And tomorrow's looking much the same. Shower or two, 30 degrees.
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6: Anne is cross with me. She says, hi, Mike. Spending time with the avocados. I hope you aren't squeezing them, Mike. Cheers, Anne. Well, not really squeezing them. Maybe just a little touch. Because some of them, they have signs saying, you know, ready to eat now, good for a couple of days. But no matter what I do, I seem to get the really hard ones. But they ripen up in a couple of days. Doesn't matter. Somebody says, oh, Margaret says, Mike, whilst I don't really like Delta Goodrem's musical style at all, I think she was extremely foolish to associate herself with that Eurovision rot. What was she hoping to achieve from doing so? Australia would never, ever win, as we would never be eligible to host the contest the following year due to our geography. Yeah, I was inclined to think that, but there were suggestions that maybe we could get it one day. As for a style, yeah, I mean, you know, I'm more inclined to the Who myself. But there are a lot of acts over the years that, even though they're not my thing, I think they're very good. And I think what Delta does, she's very good at it. But see, here's another comment here that says, where is it? I can't find it now. Regarding Eurovision, Delta came second from the judges, says Sue. You can't vote for your own country. Yeah, apparently not. I don't know, as I say, how they police that. But anyway. But there's a comment here about Delta. Oh, yes. Delta's big mistake was playing the piano. As soon as she walked out on the stage, she put a mic on a stand and was then chained to the piano. She needed to be free to move around the stage like the other performers. Look, I really don't know enough about Eurovision and what succeeds and what doesn't there. A long time ago, I might have been able to contribute more back in the day when, you know, I used to play music for people my own age, basically, and, you know, compare shows and be backstage at shows and look at all the different shows and, you know, all the different acts at the time. But not exclusively, but mainly, I guess I like, you know, I like Highway 61 by Bob Dylan, if that's a help. I like The Who. It's been a while since I've seen a concert, but the last few concerts I've seen have been AC/DC and The Stones, so that's about where that puts me. But, you know, there are some solo artists that I believe are very good, and I just see bits of them and I say, yeah, I can see what they're doing. But just because they're very good, it doesn't mean they're necessarily my thing. But you can say that about lots of stuff, I guess. I appreciate the work and what's gone into it and the appeal, but just not for me. But, you know, if other people enjoy it, who am I to spoil their innocent fun? Pam's called in from Cooperoo. Good morning, Pam.
20: Hello, Mike.
6: Hello, Pam.
20: These changes to the capital gains tax, now yeah. Having to buy new property, I see that nothing more than shifting the responsibility from the government to the public, because they're not building the homes.
6: No. And in fact, they're going to build fewer homes than they originally said they would a little while ago, didn't they? But, I mean, they've just changed their position, you know. We can't take it. I remember Jeff Kennett years ago when he was in opposition in Victoria, he used to harangue the government by saying, they're only promises. I mean, they're only promises. They don't mean anything.
20: I mean, it's pathetic. They're not building anything. And it's their responsibility for public housing, further to which I mean, rentals don't bring in a huge profit, so they depend on the capital gains. So who...
6: But they don't care. They don't see it as a responsibility. They just want to win the next election. See, even if what they're proposing works, all it will do is add to population density in the big cities. And as I may have mentioned before, in Los Angeles, when I used to go there, but, you know, we're talking about 20-odd years ago, the last time I was there, the locals would complain about the historic suburbs, the houses being knocked down. But at least when the Yanks in L.A. knocked down all the houses, they would widen the roads to accommodate the people in their cars who were living in the high-rise, such as it is in L.A. It never gets too high because of their issue with earthquakes and things. But we don't do any of that. We just, with this government, create greater housing density. That's all that's encouraged with what they're suggesting. It may not even work. I mean, there are examples where it's been tried before and it hasn't succeeded. But they will increase housing density, but will there be more room for cars? No, not in your life. Will there be more transport, public transport? That can only go so far. I know somebody who lives in a suburb near the Sydney Harbour Bridge, and there's a service, a bus service, the B2, whatever they call it, B1, B2, anyway, it's a successful bus service with these double-decker buses. But even now, the queue to get on the bus in the peak hours, which is most of the time, that's around the block. And so what happens now, we are putting more people in that area. There isn't going to be more, transport, public transport to move them around. And even if there is, it'll just slow down. And as for hospitals and schools and no, none of that. So no matter what happens, the quality of life just drops.
20: And notwithstanding the fact of increases in building, etc., who is going to want to invest in new property? Further to which, young people going into that new system, 5% deposit, I mean, that is ridiculous unless they're a very high income earners. They are putting themselves at risk given inflation, increasing interest rates. If parents want to assist, it's a huge, huge risk because they are going to need those monies as they go on into retirement, and which will reduce rental property. And I also want to comment on the budget reply from Angus Taylor. It was succinct. He dealt systematically with a whole range of issues, and I thought it was... you could follow every single word of it, and it was a positive. And actually, following that, they switched to the Senate, at which time Matt Canavan gave his reply. And, in different form, it was a great balance from each of them. And I see that as a positive going forward for the future.
6: All right. And we'll see what happens.
20: And, the possibility that Tony Abbott could come back into the fold is a huge positive, in my opinion.
6: Yeah, I don't think he'd be running for election, though, will he?
20: The chances are.
6: Yeah.
20: And I would look very much forward to it, as so many among the population. And I don't think they're to be written off yet, the coalition.
6: All right.
20: Barnaby Joyce has boosted, everything for One Nation, but sadly, I don't think they are the answer. The coalition, the Libs and the Nationals have been doing brilliantly all the way through. And I think there's still the possibility of return.
6: All right. I got it. Thank you, Pam.
20: Thanks. Bye.
6: Bye.
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0: in the news business for quite a while, is concerned that we might be heading for Romper Stomper territory, if you remember that movie.
1: No, I didn't see it, but I'm aware enough of its, you know, implications and its themes, etc. But, mate, that'll only happen in New Zealand, wouldn't it?
0: Only happen in what?
1: In New Zealand, over the ditch. Wasn't that a New Zealand film?
0: I don't remember it being New Zealand. I just remember it was Australian, wasn't it? Yeah. That was one of the first... you might be thinking of the New Zealand Star. Yeah.
1: Oh, possibly, yeah. Look, I've been wrong on many occasions, and I'll admit that, you know, I'm uninformed about this particular matter. So anyway, look, and accusations that... from a caller that this federal government is reeking of communism and Marxism, I just think that's a step too far.
0: Do you?
1: I mean, indeed, yeah. Perhaps it's more like a social democracy, which a lot of other countries, say in Europe, are aiming for or illustrate, evident.
0: Yeah.
1: Are evident in their policies, but it's a far cry from, you know, like, all the dangers of like Stalinism and such like. I mean, communism and Marxism is an ideal, I guess, like Christianity is an idea where they're searching for a utopia, which, you know, I think is a bit beyond human collective capability because...
0: Well, it's not necessarily what humans want to do, no.
1: Selfishness of gene running right through far too many people that doesn't promote a like a collective empathy or a, you know, I'm searching for the right term.
0: Apparently, what you're saying is apparently what Freud said early in the piece.
1: A love for each other.
0: Freud basically said what you said early in the piece. That's why it wouldn't work. Anyway, interesting.
1: Yeah, look,
0: appreciate your call, Tony.
1: Thank you, Mike.
0: Okay.
1: Love your work, mate.
0: Thanks.
1: Cheers.
0: Bye-bye. Let me go to Paul from Melbourne. Good morning, Paul.
2: Good morning, Mike. Couple of things. Romper Stomper was filmed in Melbourne.
0: Yeah, I thought it was a local production.
2: Down via Portsea Way, I think it was, with the futile final scene when Japanese tourists all turn up as the two skinheads are fighting each other.
0: I can't remember all of it, but yeah,
2: he played Hando, I think was the name. Just what Tony said, universal basic income is a terrible idea. Let's just say tomorrow that everybody gets $10,000 cash to spend on whatever they want.
0: Yeah,
2: but there are no extra goods or services created by just handing around 10,000. So what happens to prices? You know, it's Montezuma's curse when the Spanish raided Central America and South America there and took all the gold back. All the Spanish became suddenly incredibly rich, but there were no more goods or services to buy than there was the day before.
0: So
2: everybody just puts a zero on the end of all the prices.
0: Yes, because nobody's providing anything. Yeah, it was interesting, I believe. I haven't taken a real deep dive into this, but I understand one of the Nordic countries tried universal basic income on the basis that if people had an income so they could live reasonably and be presentable and have some confidence in themselves, then they would go on to improve their position. But apparently they didn't.
2: No, it doesn't work. The economics of supply and demand setting price at the intersection just prevents it from working.
0: Yeah.
2: But the best thing you can do for the extremely poor people is to get them a job. And the best thing you can do for the working poor is to make pathways to make it as easy and fast as possible to rise to the middle class.
0: Right.
2: Which is exactly the opposite of what this government budget does.
0: You would have taken an interest over the years, and ruling classes, whatever they are, but particularly the kind that our government largely reflects, they don't want a middle class. That's where the trouble comes from. It doesn't come from the working class, because the working class, as somebody said in a seminar I once went to, they haven't been able to see over the clouds. It's the people who've seen over the clouds then go to the working class and say, hey, I'll do a better job for you. Let's get rid of this bunch of elitists that we've got now and put us in power, and then we repeat the cycle.
2: Well, there's a couple of points you raised there. So first of all, in 2026, Australia, having been around for over five decades, this is how I now see how this country runs.
0: Yeah.
2: So poor people pay tax. Middle class people pay accountants. Rich people pay lawyers. And billionaires pay politicians.
0: Yes.
2: This is the great Tony's socialist egalitarian society. Look, as a result, the people in the middle do get squeezed. We're in a very, very dangerous period in this country socially, in that it has never been harder to become a millionaire, but it has never been easier to become a billionaire.
0: Yeah.
2: Something's very dangerously wrong when that situation occurs. History has shown that. And that's really where we're getting to at the moment. We're supposed to live in a democracy, so what does that actually mean? I have one vote, you have one vote. We are equal, approximately. A third person has one vote and $4 billion.
0: Yeah.
2: Now, do you believe his vote, especially if he then takes money to go and form a political party which campaigns against conservatives, which then gets then knocked out and left-leaning independents elected, who then vote for $4.6 billion of renewable energy projects, which happens to be the source of the wealth of the billionaire and what they're invested in? Is that democracy working the way it really was intended?
0: Well, there are so many examples you can point to, I think, that show democracy is not working the way they promised me in primary school. Just on the renewables thing, that really is fading at the moment. And as far as the whole climate change, or what are we calling it now, climate boiling? Are we still calling it that? It's not that the climate change supporters are abandoning it, but they're essentially saying the panic isn't there that has been used to sell it over the years, that that's a mistake. So there's a change in attitude there. Anyway,
2: I think there is a change in attitude, and that is because of the boy who cried wolf. So according to our global climate czar, Tim Flannery, Perth actually didn't become a ghost town in 2007. Bob Brown hasn't seen a Kakadu flood. Children do see snow in London as they go. In fact, it's hard to think of any actual climate prediction that has actually come true. And whilst it might be fading there, you look at the budget, you look at this government spend, they're pouring more money than ever into renewable projects and green energy and so forth, and that's going straight back to the people who fund their own political candidates to take out the opposition. You see how this works?
0: By the way, you'll be amused. There's a piece today that Albo's saying we could go back to manufacturing cars. But of course, they have to be electric vehicles. But then he refines it a bit further and says, oh, well, even if we don't make cars, maybe we could make car parts. I mean, it's so vague and it's so politicized. It's just all about the whole trying to save the renewables thing, give it some kind of spin that people will say, oh, well, if it brings back industry and jobs, then that'll be a good thing. But it's just a million miles from that. And I was actually talking to a young dude on Friday night at a poker table, and he's in this business. And ultimately, he said to me, I said, you know, the whole AI thing is kind of eating its own self, is it not? And he said, I just hope that I can stay in it for 5 years. And he's somebody in it. So I thought that was kind of interesting. Anyway, I better fly, but thanks for calling, Paul.
2: Good morning, mate.
0: Take it easy. Bye-bye.
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0: Sally has called in from Ingleburn. Good morning. Are you there?
11: Hello.
0: Hello.
11: How are you?
0: I'm well. What do you want to say?
11: Good. Delta. Look, if this topic had come up on your show ages ago, I would have rung up and told you that Delta wasn't going to win. Three things. Yeah. First of all, she wasn't camp. Secondly, she wasn't out there and strange enough. And thirdly, she's not European. None of the Australian people are ever going to win.
0: Just to your first two points, somebody did send me a text which said she would have won if she'd grown a beard.
11: Well, yeah, right. Don't even start me on that one. It's just like, I don't know. You know, we are as irrelevant to Eurovision as Israel is because it's just Euro. It's supposed to be European countries. And I remember I used to love watching it when Terry Wogan presented it. When he stopped, I stopped watching it. I didn't watch it for the show. I watched it for Terry Wogan.
0: He was a great talent, Wogan. Oh, he was a radio talent.
11: He was the best.
0: Yeah.
11: He was, in my opinion, this is just my humble opinion for what it's worth, Eurovision was Terry Wogan, really. Really.
0: Yeah. I've never watched it, so I didn't even know that he did that.
11: I used to watch
0: but I know his radio work, yeah.
11: Yeah, I used to watch it because of him. He stopped doing it, I stopped watching it.
0: Yeah. Okay.
11: Not the show itself, just that last bit where they were doing the voting.
0: Yeah.
11: Just to see what he'd say.
0: Okay. Okay. Yeah.
11: I used to love it.
0: No, he's a talented man.
11: Yeah. Australians are never going to win. It's as simple as that. They've got three things going. Look, you want an Aussie to win? Simple. Put Kylie on stage.
0: Okay.
11: I'm not kidding you. She'll win. She's camp enough.
0: And so Did Delta do herself any good with what she's done? Somebody pointed out, according to the judges, she was second, so she was up there, according to the judges.
11: But not the voting people.
0: No,
11: that's
0: no.
11: That's the one that counts.
0: Well, so it will seem,
11: yeah.
0: They're
11: not going to vote for an Aussie. They're going to vote for their own European people, for goodness sakes. Mm. It's Eurovision. It's not Australian vision.
0: Okay, well, make sure you tell me what's going to happen next year.
11: Well, you know, it's just, as I said, the only chance Australia hope in hell has got to win Eurovision is to stick Kylie on stage.
0: All right.
11: She's camping up and she's got the gay boy dances around her.
0: Okay, well, if I end up going to the meetings, I'll make that recommendation. Thank you, Sally.
11: Bye.
0: Bye.
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0: We will have some news for you in approximately 44 seconds, so I don't have time to take any more calls right now, but there's a couple of people waiting on. If you want to wait till the next hour, I'll be happy to talk to you. 131873 is the television number. Now, there was something, a little play on the word liar there, yes. See, Siv is, I haven't got time for Siv, have I? Yes. So now I'm just sort of making some noise so the transmitter stays on.
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20: Hello, I'm Sarah Widdersane. Labor's decision to take the axe to capital gains and negative gearing has seen a drop in voter support. The news poll shows most Australians, including younger people, believe the budget will be bad for the economy and make them worse off. A separate Resolve survey shows people are angry at the broken election promises but are not rejecting the tax changes outright. Senior Liberal Minister Dan Tehan says the polls show the Australian people believe Prime Minister Anthony Albanese lied to them before the last election.
21: Now it's clear that those lies have led to serious consequences in that they're going to be paying $77 billion in new taxes, and also there's been nothing to address the debt that the nation faces or the cost of living crisis.
20: The World Health Organization has declared the Ebola outbreak in the Democratic Republic of Congo an emergency of international concern. There have been more than 300 suspected cases and 87 deaths in the Congo and surrounding countries. The outbreak has been caused by a rare variant of Ebola that has no approved treatments or vaccines. World Health Organization Director General Dr. Tedros Adhanom Ghebreyesus says they have experts on the ground.
22: Working side by side with DRC health authorities to respond to and contain the outbreak. DRC has a strong track record in Ebola response and control.
20: A 20-year-old man is in a critical condition after being hit by two cars in quick succession in Sydney's northwest. The pedestrian was hit by two northbound vehicles along Walker Street at Quakers Hill. Police say neither car stopped, but the drivers have since been located and taken for mandatory testing. A Qantas flight from Melbourne to Dallas has had to be diverted because of an unruly passenger that bit a flight attendant. Brian Wilson reports.
23: QF21 was en route from Melbourne to Dallas, Texas, when halfway across the Pacific, a man allegedly became disruptive and aggressive. Several passengers assisted the crew restrain the person, who it's alleged also bit a crew member during the incident. The Boeing 787 diverted to Papeete in Tahiti, where authorities boarded the aircraft. The flight later continued the journey on to the USA. Brian Wilson reporting.
20: Labor has claimed victory in the by-election for the Queensland state electorate of Stafford in Brisbane's northern suburbs. Luke Richmond has defeated LNP's Fiona Hammond. And Bulgaria has won the Eurovision Song Contest. Australian singer Delta Goodrum finished in fourth place.
24: Denture Solutions. Dentures so comfortable, you'll forget you even have them. 994RO, your sport now.
20: The New Zealand Warriors have torn apart the Brisbane Broncos in the NRL's Magic Round, New Zealand beating the home side 42 points to 12. Warriors hooker Wade Egan says the club's fans helped them deliver.
25: We don't have an away game. We sell out stadiums in Sydney, Brisbane, wherever we go, so it's awesome. Then we've got the best fans in the comp.
20: The Knights defeated the Titans, while the Panthers have defeated the Dragons in the last of this weekend's NRL games. In round 10 of the AFL, Fremantle have extended their winning streak to 9, completely demolishing Essendon at the MCG 104-61. The Saints have defeated Richmond, while the Eagles have defeated the Giants. Local hero Yannick Sinner is through to the men's Italian Open singles final after beating world number 7 Daniil Medvedev, and Conor McGregor will officially make his long-awaited UFC return in Las Vegas this July.
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2: Justin has called in from Blacktown. Good morning. Is there a Justin there? Hello.
3: Yes. How are you?
2: Well, thank you.
3: Oh, that's good. Look, there's been some really great news overnight that no one's really picking up in the media, but there's been a very major decision in the US Congress. There's been an approval of a massive spend on nuclear submarines in the United States. And that's an approximate $90 billion on the Columbia class, which isn't part of AUKUS, but there is over $60 billion extra funding for Virginia class submarines, and that has a massive impact on Australia in regards to our AUKUS program.
2: So what if the Yanks have got enough submarines for themselves, then there's a real chance they'll follow through on the deal with us?
3: Precisely. Everybody had doubts, quite reasonably so, that the United States wouldn't supply us and that they were just sort of siphoning funds, extra funds from us. But I'm a little bit more confident now. I have a tendency to look at actions rather than words.
2: I think you're right to do that in this era, yeah.
3: Yeah, and look, that's an action that's been approved by the Congress, and I can't see Trump overruling that. We have to sort of look to the future, and yeah, I think that that's a big positive. I'm sort of still going to be watching for how they spend that money, because I've been studying the problems in the United States for a while regarding this, and I'm still waiting to see how they solve their problems with their basically their workforce, that, you know, skilled workforce that can do this. But that's a big step in the right direction. That's what you would expect as a first major step, is to approve the funding for it. So that's very positive news.
2: A bit of positive news is good news these days. Justin, I appreciate your call. Thank you for ringing.
3: Thank you.
2: Okay. Now, Siv's a bit confused here. Siv says, we're in the Eurovision Song Contest, but to the best of my knowledge, we're not in Europe. Please make it make sense. You expect a lot, don't you, Siv? Please make it make sense. Do you mean everything generally, or just Eurovision? Just Eurovision. If we just concentrate on that, maybe we could make it make sense. But as for the rest of it. Yes. Mary says, Mike, for our friend who thinks communism and Marxism is a step too far to describe the government in those terms. Well, says Mary, Marx and Engels argued socialism was an intermediate step between free market capitalism and the ultimate goal of communism. Lenin concurred that socialism was the first or lower phase of a communist society. Mary says, watch this space.
1: It's the biggest secret in town. But don't keep it to yourself. If you know what it is, tell us. And you could be spending up big at Perry's IGA, Bondol, Dean Street or Yeboon. It's the 4RO Perry's IGA Secret Sound. And right now, it sounds like this. Yes, the 4RO Perry's IGA Secret Sound. Spread the word. Weekday mornings after 8 and again after 5 each afternoon. Thanks to Perry's IGA, Wandle Dean Street and Yeppoo. On the talk of Central Queensland, 990 4RO.
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3: I got to tell you, I know nothing about bras. Can't even get that little latch thing on the back. But I do know that LeBra in Allenstown Plaza makes the missus happy. She goes along, they fit her perfectly, and she comes home feeling good. She buys all sorts of things. Lingerie, is that how you say it? And 90s. And while I'll never get that clippy thing on the back, I know that LeBra in Allenstown Plaza makes the wife happy. And happy wife, happy life, eh? Thanks, LeBra Boutique. Are they French?
4: 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Anywhere, anytime.
5: Mick says, didn't Albanese say before he was elected 4 years ago that he'd be upfront and transparent? What happened to all that? Philip says the Governor General should sack the PM and the government. That's not going to happen, Philip. Siv says, oh, yes, we discussed that. Siv sent me a couple of things along those same lines. Chris says, Labor are proud of their phrase, do whatever it takes. Yes, that was great philosopher Graham Richardson, who said whatever it takes. Graham also said, though, the mob will find you out. But Chris says, whatever it takes, as to all hypocrisy or anything else expressed by Labor doesn't matter. There are no consequences for being liars. Well, that's what we've yet to see, I think. Peter says, good morning. Australia's a US vassal state. We'll never have leaders who put us first. Well, maybe if we paid more attention and demanded more, we could get that. I don't know. Is that just wishful thinking on my part? As for being a US vassal state, I think it concerns me even more that we're a Chinese vassal state.
4: And now on Overnight's Entertainment with Alex First.
5: Alex First is a film, theatre and entertainment reviewer and editor of itellyouwhatithink.com. And he's on the line. Good morning, Alex.
6: Good morning, Mike. I know that we have spoken at length about Australian movies and whether they should measure up to those from the United States, UK and around the world before you actually determine you will go along to the cinema. Mm. And I was, during the week, looking at how much Australian movies made at the box office, most recently in 2025, but going back a little bit. And in terms of domestic box office and the share of remuneration from it, last year it accounted for 2.6% of box office receipts.
5: Right.
6: Mm. Which is, I would argue, very, very disappointing.
5: Well, 100 years ago, of course, Australia, and this is typical of a number of Australian things, Australia led the world, didn't it, or is right up there with the movies that it made?
6: Well, we're talking about 80s were probably the peak period. I mean, I go back to 1982, it was responsible for 16.4%, right? So that's been a hefty fall, hasn't it? I mean, very, very disappointing. And I suppose I'm looking for a great Australian movie, and I was thinking, well, when was the last great Australian movie that you saw?
5: Mm.
6: And you don't see a lot, but can you even name it?
5: The last great Australian movie.
6: Great. I'm not talking about an Australian movie. I'm talking about like last one you really thought was something special?
5: I guess only the classics, you know, like The Castle, that kind of thing, come to mind, I guess.
6: Yeah.
5: But there have been some other good ones. I'm just trying to think what they were, yeah.
6: Yeah, look, I'm not saying there haven't been some good movies, but there's another one now called Life Could Be a Dream.
5: Right.
6: Aussie movie, M-rated, only 82 minutes.
5: Future classic, is it?
6: No, it's not. It's got a really important subject matter, which I believe needs to be sort of talked about a lot, which is great. A woman psychologically tormented, traumatized by her husband, that's at the heart of this one, by a first-time Australian filmmaker called Jasmine Terrison.
5: Right.
6: So, nothing wrong with the subject matter at all. Sarah Smiley, played by Maeve Darmody, feels trapped in a coercively controlling marriage. So, lives in a beautiful home. Well-to-do husband, Jake, played by Alexander England, and he's frequently away on business. So that's probably reasonably plausible. So is the case on her 40th birthday. He's away. So she spends it with her 13-year-old son, Otis, played by Sonny McGee. Clearly, though, all is far from right for Sarah, the 40-year-old, as the film features constant flashbacks to the emergence of and the evolution of her relationship with her now husband, Jake. And at first, well, it's apparent that Jake was besotted with Sarah. And I suppose that's true of most relationships. This is told from a female perspective. Excellent. But it's a very distressing film to watch. It's an exploration of motherhood, self-liberation, courage to dismantle destructive tendencies, all of that. Alexander England, well, he comes across as quite a piece of work, scheming and villainous as the husband, Jake. And the film did overplay the use of metaphors, specifically drowning, waking with a start, and incessant swimming. She was constantly in that swimming pool. Surely less would have been more in that regard. So I have no doubt the filmmakers' hearts were in the right place, Mike, in making such a pointed movie. But to me, too obvious and heavy-handed. It could have been better. Life wasn't exactly a dream, and nor am I going to give it a dream score. It is rated M, as I mentioned, 82 minutes. Big tick for that. 5.5 to 6 out of 10 for Life Could Be a Dream.
5: Could be a dream, but not in this case. What about Mother Mary?
6: Now, we spoke last week before, about Anne Hathaway and The Devil Wears Prada 2.
5: Yep.
6: And how enjoyable it was as a 20-year following sequel, right? And, okay, the story wasn't all that grand, but it was wonderful to see the four leads back again and getting up to a bit of mischief. So, fantastic. Well, guess what? Here we have another Anne Hathaway movie. So people are going to say, well, she's a great actor. We'll go along and see her. And I like her very much too. Mother Mary is 112 minutes and it's MA rated. And I've got to be a little bit careful about what I say here, but what unadulterated, elongated malarkey. There you go. There's a word for you. And it gets down to a pitiful script and direction by David Lowry. He makes some unusual movies. Some of them are good. Ain't Them Body Saints being one of them. No amount of fulsome acting could possibly rescue this movie. Hathaway plays Mother Mary, and Mother Mary happens to be this world-famous music star.
5: Yep.
6: So the stage is her oyster. That's great. She's also known for her striking attire, the outfits that she wears as she struts the catwalk stages, belting out her tunes to the adoring fans, which is what music stars do. And then suddenly she disappears from public view. And a decade later, Mother Mary, distraught, in the middle of a thunderstorm, seeks out the fashion designer that she abandoned. And you could hardly say that this designer, Sam Ansom, played by Michaela Cole, is happy to see her, having abandoned her. Still, Mother Mary prevails upon Anselm to drop everything and design a new gown for her comeback show that happens to be taking place 3 days later.
5: Right.
6: Not a lot of time to design a splendid gown, especially when Anselm is as busy as she is. So she happened to be the one, by the way, Anselm, who helped launch Mother Mary's career before Mary turned her back on her close collaborator, leaving Anselm devastated. Now, it turns out that both have been visited by an evil spirit. Of course they have. And Anselm proposes a seance to try to exorcise the demon inside Mary. I mean, come on. Really? The performances are intense. Yeah, they are. That's fair enough. But intensity does not get the job done. I didn't buy what either of the leads were selling oh so righteously. No amount of shuffling and cutting fabric, which we see, nor music video snippets made one iota of difference, unfortunately, Mike. Neither the evocative costuming, including headwear. So in the movie, Mother Mary expresses, antipathy for the colour red. She doesn't like to use it in her outfits, and that forms part of the plot. Now, I got to tell you, I too was seeing red, but for entirely different reasons.
5: Right.
6: I looked at my watch after 2 minutes and 17 seconds. That's not a good sign. The offering didn't improve after that. The dialogue just goes around in circles. It tries to be deep and meaningful. Sorry, folks, this is pretentious nonsense. Dream sequences don't help either. And think of this as a bit of a costume drama in which the drama is far from thrilling. So if I was a school teacher and marking a class paper, I would not hesitate to give it an F for fail. So maybe in more adult terms, well, I'll give it a 2 out of 10. And what's the worst thing I could say about a movie, Mike? That it's boring, and this sure is.
5: Okay.
6: Talking about Mother Mary, MA rated 112 minutes. There's better stuff around, let me tell you.
5: Alex, thank you for that.
6: Absolute pleasure. Have a great week.
5: Alex First, film, theatre and entertainment reviewer and editor of itellyouwhatithink.com.
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5: No, we didn't forget the tragic song. This is what was suggested earlier by Charlie. I guess it works on a couple of levels. Tell me what you think.

0: It's also Supply Chain Professionals Day.
1: Oh, really? That's
0: that's pretty specific, isn't
1: it? I was going to say pretty specific, yes.
0: Yeah, but I suppose the most important thing about this day, Mike, is to understanding what a supply chain is and why it's important. So first thing, a supply chain in its simply form means the delivery of a certain product from its origin to its consumer.
1: Yeah.
0: So it could be, you know, you're getting an Amazon delivery. You could be getting your newspaper. You go down the grocery shop and you get your milk. That's been in part of a supply.
1: Well, it could be you're not getting an oil tanker because of what's happening in Hormuz.
0: Oh, indeed.
1: Maybe if you brought that to their attention over there.
0: Oh, yeah.
1: And said,
0: yeah, get our petrol, because it's today's supply chain day.
1: Yeah, get with it, you people. You're behind the scene. You're behind the times.
0: Yeah, today is the beginning, Mike, of National Vegetarian Week.
1: Oh.
0: Yeah, I mean, I could very easily be a vegetarian if the meat didn't taste so good.
1: Yes, I know. It's its own fault for tasting so good.
0: I know, but there's a whole bunch of vegetables I do love the taste of. I actually did make a pretty glorious cream of cauliflower soup.
1: Oh, yeah, that can work.
0: The other day, I've got some left over. I was going to bring it in tonight, but tonight's always Gallo's Pies night.
1: Oh, I see.
0: So yes. I did have a Gallo's pie.
1: With the meat.
0: Meat, yeah. I mean, I do like meat, Mike, but I actually went without it for a while. I don't know if I should tell this story, but I will anyway. Mm. A mate of mine, my mate in Poland, actually, I'm going over to visit, he was wanting to make a short, because we're both into making films and things. He wanted to do a story of leather, and he wanted to start at the beginning up until where it ended up, you know, being part of a whip or something. Mm. So he dragged us out to this abattoir, and I saw things that I don't think I should have seen, and I didn't. I won't go into details, but it's basically the process of, you know, how we get meat, and it seriously put me off eating meat for about a year.
1: Well, I put you off eating meat once before, didn't I? You're talking about the abattoir, talking about our great friend Tom.
0: Oh, yeah.
1: Well, we would kill a pig.
0: Oh, yeah.
1: Then go to Tom's place. But Tom was an artist.
0: Was he?
1: He was amazing. He was so amazing with his butcher's knife, and he was also an alcoholic. So he'd have a shot glass of rum waiting, but he knew he had to pace himself, and he'd have one and do some work, and there'd be another one poured, but he'd wait a while and have another one.
0: That just sounds like something out of a Tarantino movie. Like someone going, like when they're doing something nasty, they have Yeah. Now, I love meat, but I don't particularly want to see the process of how we come to it.
1: Okay.
0: Yeah. Anyway, so I might go home and have some vegetables.
1: Well, good luck with that. So that's it for days.
0: That's it, Mike.
1: All right. Thank you.
0: Thank you, Mike.
1: National Days with Dale.
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1: Grant from Collaroy says, good morning. The original Mr. Bean and Gomer Pyle gave comic relief. 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

0: 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And she's on the line. Good morning. Are you well?
1: Good morning, I am. Thank you. How are you?
0: I'm fine, thank you. It was a good day for me when they started to sell, we used to say chooks. Do we still say that or we say chickens now? In bits, you know, like you could buy drumsticks separately. I really only usually like drumsticks, although your recipe this morning sounds kind of interesting. It uses thighs, which you say or can be called chops, chicken chops.
1: When I read this recipe, that was also the first time I had heard to it referred to as chicken chops before.
0: Yeah.
1: I have never heard chops in reference to chickens before looking at this recipe. So, yeah, anyway, learned something new from it. But you probably could use drumsticks for this recipe if you wanted to.
0: All right, okay. Yeah, that's my preferred choice of the bird. And, of course, you can buy them in plastic bags and not have to worry about any of the rest of it. 1 kilogram chicken thighs or chops, skin on, bone in, patted dry. Skin on, Homer Simpson would like that. He gets extra skin when he buys a takeaway chicken.
1: Yeah, he certainly would. It's difficult to find the chicken thighs with the skin on and bone in at just regular supermarkets.
0: Is it?
1: I think it might have been Harris Farm. I was able to find it at last. Otherwise, the butchers obviously have the chicken thighs with the bone in, skin on. But I can't remember the last time I was able to find it at a Coles or Woolworths or Aldi. I'll say that, and then someone will call up and say, well, I was there today and was able to find them. But anyway, I'm obviously not looking hard enough if that is the case.
0: Yeah, sure. Harris Farm, yes, I used to live near one of those. They were kind of handy. Anyway, please continue.
1: So start off with your chicken thighs, 1 kilo, as you said, skin on, bone in. It doesn't matter if you have it without the skin on and bone in. The bone in the middle just really helps it stay a lot juicier. Not the end of the world. If you have any strong feelings about the bone in the chicken thighs, you can do it without it. The recipe still works. Pat that 1 kilo of chicken dry, just with a paper towel is fine. And then preheat your oven to 180 degrees Fahrenheit or 200 conventional. And then what you want to do is arrange the chicken skin side up onto a single layer on a baking tray. And on that tray, also add in a 400 gram can of chickpeas, drained and rinsed, and a 500 grams of pumpkin. Just cut into wedges, and it's fine if you leave the skin on for that as well. And then once that's on the tray, you can get your dressing ready. So in a bowl, add 2 tablespoons of extra virgin olive oil, the juice from 1 lemon, 5 garlic cloves, just roughly chopped, doesn't need to be grated, 1 teaspoon of coriander seeds crushed, 10 grams of fresh ginger finely grated, 1 tablespoon of date molasses, which I didn't have, but I used regular molasses. And this is just to add some sweetness. So you probably could also add maple syrup if you wanted to as well, or even honey. Once that's all in your bowl, just give it a quick whisk together, even with a fork is fine, so that all of the ingredients are combined. And then drizzle it all over your tray with the chicken and the chickpeas and the pumpkin on it. And use your hands just to thoroughly massage it through the meat and the pumpkin especially, because that's going to really help it cook and caramelize while it's in the oven. Then you need 1/2 cinnamon stick and pop that onto the tray, and then pour on 100 ml of chicken stock, but try to avoid pouring it on top of the chicken because all of the dressing that you've just massaged into it, you don't want to wash it all off with the chicken stock.
0: Of course,
1: Season it then just with a pinch of salt and pepper and pop it into your preheated oven for about 40 to 45 minutes or until the chicken's really golden and cooked through. The pumpkin should be really nice and tender and golden as well. And that is pretty much you done. You can check the seasoning, put some more salt and pepper on it if you need to, and then the recipe suggests serving it with some fresh coriander and Greek yogurt. The Greek yogurt is really nice to help kind of break up some of the flavors a little bit, but it's just a nice, easy, middle-of-the-week meal. And if you want to, if you're not eating 1 kilo of chicken with the people in your household, this saves really nicely to reheat for lunches. And if you want it to go a little bit further, you could serve it with some rice if you wanted to.
0: Okay. Well, speaking of rice, let me ask this question. You mentioned chickpeas there, and I did actually say on the program one morning that I had I cut up a steak into little cubes and I mixed it in with some lentil salad. And it has lots of chickpeas, and I like chickpeas. Mind you, several males rang and said they hoped I had a couple of beers after eating the lentil salad, you know, to reestablish my manly credentials. But the other day, I hadn't had any for quite a while, and I thought, oh, maybe I'll get some lentil salad, and they didn't have any. But then I bought some kind of rice thing, and I forgot about it and left it in the fridge, and in the end, I thought, maybe better not to eat it. How do you go when it comes to storing cooked rice in the fridge?
1: I think they say you should store cooked rice in the fridge for only up to 3 days.
0: Right.
1: Because it is quite moist after you cook it. It is just a breeding ground for bacteria.
0: Yeah.
1: I'm a little bit, I don't know, fast and loose when it comes to keeping things in the fridge. So sometimes I will keep it in there for up to a week. But rice freezes really well.
0: Right.
1: So if you just put it in a container or a Ziploc bag and pop it in the freezer, just defrost it in the fridge overnight and it's good to go the next day. So if you're planning on making a lot ahead of time, yeah, it freezes really well.
0: Okay, well, I'll bear that in mind because this, I just got it from the supermarket. It didn't even have a use-by date on it. And because I'd forgotten how long it had been there, only a few days, but I thought, I don't think I'll risk it. But anyway, I'll keep the freezing thing in mind.
1: Yeah, I know that there are really strict guidelines where it comes to rice particularly, but just because it is so moist, it can, so I think you did the right thing.
0: Yeah, oh, okay, all right. I'm comforted to hear that because usually the women I know say I'm a terrible shopper. Sarah, thank you for that.
1: Thank you. Have a nice morning.
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0: Red says, talking about price increases for building products, have you seen how expensive shipping containers are now? Well, no, it's not something I've ever investigated. 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On the other hand, if you just want it for shipping, a 20-foot shipping container A-grade, $3,410, or a 20-foot standard shipping container, $1,320. I really don't know how that compares with previous prices. But for anybody who's, you know, in the market, I hope that helps, gives you a general guide. So we will have some news for you in approximately, 18 seconds. And I want to have a conversation with Mr. Tim Blair in the next half hour.
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14: Hello, I'm Sarah Widdersane. Labor's decision to take the axe to capital gains and negative gearing has seen a drop in voter support. The news poll shows most Australians, including younger people, believe the budget will be bad for the economy and make them worse off. A separate Resolve survey shows people are angry at the broken election promises but are not rejecting the tax changes outright. Senior Liberal Minister Dan Tehan says the polls show the Australian people believe Prime Minister Anthony Albanese lied to them before the last election.
15: Now it's clear that those lies have led to serious consequences in that they're going to be paying $77 billion in new taxes, and also there's been nothing to address the debt that the nation faces or the cost of living crisis.
14: The World Health Organization has declared the Ebola outbreak in the Democratic Republic of Congo an emergency of international concern. There have been more than 300 suspected cases and 87 deaths in the Congo and surrounding countries. The outbreak has been caused by a rare variant of Ebola that has no approved treatments or vaccines. World Health Organization Director General Dr. Tedros Adhanom Ghebreyesus says they have experts on the ground.
16: Working side by side with DRC health authorities to respond to and contain the outbreak, DRC has a strong track record in Ebola response and control.
14: A 20-year-old man is in a critical condition after being hit by two cars in quick succession in Sydney's northwest. The pedestrian was hit by two northbound vehicles along Walker Street at Quakers Hill. Police say neither car stopped, but the drivers have since been located and taken for mandatory testing. A Qantas flight from Melbourne to Dallas has had to be diverted because of an unruly passenger that bit a flight attendant. Brian Wilson reports.
17: QF21 was en route from Melbourne to Dallas, Texas, when halfway across the Pacific, a man allegedly became disruptive and aggressive. Several passengers assisted the crew restrain the person, who it's alleged also bit a crew member during the incident. The Boeing 787 diverted to Papeete in Tahiti, where authorities boarded the aircraft. The flight later continued the journey on to the USA. Brian Wilson reporting.
14: Labor has claimed victory in the by-election for the Queensland state electorate of Stafford in Brisbane's northern suburbs. Luke Richmond has defeated LNP's Fiona Hammond. And Bulgaria has won the Eurovision Song Contest. Australian singer Delta Goodrum finished in fourth place.
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14: The New Zealand Warriors have torn apart the Brisbane Broncos in the NRL's Magic Round, New Zealand beating the home side 42 points to 12. Warriors hooker Wade Egan says the club's fans helped them deliver.
18: Fair, we don't have an away game. We sell out stadiums in Sydney, Brisbane, where we go, so it's awesome. Then we've got the best fans in the comp.
14: The Knights defeated the Titans, while the Panthers have defeated the Dragons in the last of this weekend's NRL games. In round 10 of the AFL, Fremantle have extended their winning streak to 9, completely demolishing Essendon at the MCG 104-61. The Saints have defeated Richmond, while the Eagles have defeated the Giants. Local hero Yannick Sinner is through to the men's Italian Open singles final after beating world number 7 Daniil Medvedev, and Conor McGregor will officially make his long-awaited UFC return in Las Vegas this July.
13: 4RO's Community File for Harvey Norman Furniture and Bedding.
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25: Sunday today at 19 with a shower or two about today. 28 for Rockhampton. Yeppoon 26. Gladstone 27. And Billabilla expecting a top of 29 degrees. And tomorrow's looking much the same. Shower or two, 30 degrees.
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9: Dr. Marnie Lishman is a doctor of psychology and an author of, among other things, Only You, The Unexpected Gift of Being Alone. That's available now. In fact, I think that's available worldwide. Dr. Marnie's on the line. Good morning.
10: Good morning.
9: Yeah, so that's getting a worldwide release. Is that right?
10: Yes, yes. It's in Australia and New Zealand and in the US and UK this week.
9: Okay. Well, it'd be good to see how it goes. Now, you say the rom-coms, the rom-coms, did us dirty. Many women now in midlife grew up with an unhealthy dose of unrealistic gift of being alone. That's available now. In fact, I think that's

0: 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Around,
1: 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We know what it's really all about. Why can't you play a nice song like Afternoon Delight?" 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
2: We will have the news for you in approximately 18 seconds. Coming up in the final half hour of the program, we've been talking about the budget. No surprise. Leif Van Onselen will have his say.
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3: Good morning, I'm Josh Bryant. The federal government is facing an uphill battle selling its budget in the first polls released since the financial blueprint. Two new opinion polls show voters are punishing the government, though surveyed by News Poll believe budget measures will be bad for the economy and make people worse off. The separate Resolve research shows that voters are angry Labor broke election promises, although more of those surveyed support the capital gains tax and negative gearing changes than oppose it. Labor's Housing Minister Claire O'Neill says it would have been surprising if the polls had gone in the other direction.
4: We want to make sure that Australians support the things our government's doing. We do need to do hard things, though, and this budget contains quite a lot of them. You know, we need to constrain spending on the NDIS. We need to make sure that we're addressing the housing challenges confronting the country.
3: The US president is warning Iran the clock is ticking amid stalled talks to permanently end the conflict in the Middle East. Donald Trump has taken to social media to warn officials in Tehran they better get moving fast or, quote, there won't be anything left of them. Iranian state media reports that the US did not make any concrete concessions in response to its latest peace proposal. The United Arab Emirates has reported a drone strike near a nuclear power station, which has triggered a fire. The UAE's foreign minister calling the strike an unacceptable act of aggression, but it's not clear where the drone came from at this stage. The World Health Organization is warning the Ebola outbreak in Central Africa could get much larger, declaring it a public health emergency of international concern. There have been 246 suspected cases of Ebola and at least 80 deaths now reported in the Democratic Republic of Congo. It does not meet the criteria of a pandemic currently, but the agency is warning it could potentially be a much larger outbreak than what's currently being reported. WHO Director General Tedros Adhanom Ghebreyesus says they're releasing emergency funds to provide immediate support.
5: Priority actions include strengthening disease surveillance, active case finding and contact tracing, infection prevention and control in health facilities, expanding access to safe clinical care, and increasing laboratory testing capacity.
3: A number of health organisations, including the Cancer Council of Australia, are urging the government to hold firm on current anti-smoking measures as the issue goes before a Senate inquiry again today. In an open letter, the group is concerned that tobacco companies are trying to use the rise in the black market to get current tax levels relaxed. And the Federal Education Minister has reportedly pulled the plug on 13 research projects at Australian universities due to national security concerns. In finance, one Aussie dollar buying 71.4 US cents.
1: Denture Solutions. Dentures so comfortable, you'll forget you even have them. 994 RO. Your sport now.
3: Has come from behind to upset the Giants by 17 points in the AFL, snapping a six-game losing streak for the Eagles. Earlier, St Kilda beat Richmond by 36. The Dockers, too good for the Bombers. The Panthers were too good for the Dragons in the first play's last clash to wrap up Magic Round of the NRL, winning 28-6. The Warriors smashed the Broncos 42-12, but it came at a cost. Tana Boyd leaving the field with a knee injury. Coach Andrew Webster says they're waiting on scans to confirm a suspected ACL injury.
6: We're not riding him off yet, but early indications say that it could be.
3: The Knights beat the Titans 36-12, and Aussie Maya Joint has lost her match at the WTA event in Strasbourg in straight sets. That's the latest news and sport.
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2: Partly cloudy today, medium chance of showers most likely in the late morning and afternoon as we head for a top of 28 degrees for Rocky, 26 for Yeppoon, Gladstone 27 and Billawheeler getting to 28 degrees.
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1: Good morning, welcome along. Some comment on previous conversations. Talking about a generation of ladies who are misled by rom-coms. That's what Marnie was talking about. Matt says, morning, Mike. Been married for 25 years. Never felt more alone. Oh, but she has written a book, you know, the joys of being alone. So maybe you should read that. Might assist. I don't know. What do we got here? 43% of Australian marriages end in divorce. We're about mid-range, apparently. I was just going through some stats while the news was on there with Dale. And compared to some other countries, we're actually pretty good. I think it was Portugal gets 94% divorce rate. But then some countries have like 4%, but they have a different system. Not sure about the percentage of second marriages. It says here it takes a story man to stay single, says Bruce. Do you mean a strong man? When it comes to men, of course, and defining who's a man, who's a woman, Russell from Woodpark says, you know, vis-a-vis recent argument about who can join the girls group and what the judge finally decided. Russ says, Mike, I'm confused, tickle the giggle. If old mate Roxy Tickle develops prostate problems, can giggle appear on obvious grounds? Russ from Woodwork. No, I don't think so. I don't think that makes any difference. You know, it's just what we want to pretend in this age. I think Taylor's on the right track by saying, you know, we should decide who is a man and who's a woman, because, as I may have mentioned, but not for some time, I kind of enjoy that show on the ABC, Horrible Histories, and it's live in animation, and they talk about some of the remarkable things that people convinced themselves of in times gone past. And we're just going through an era where some of the things that we apparently are supposed to believe, the little rat that holds up the sign would say, yes, they really did believe that, or said that, because they didn't want to be pounced upon by particular ferocious minority groups. Anyway, coming up after these commercials, Mr. Leith Van Onselen's take on recent events with budgets, budget replies and all that.
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1: 1450 to spend. What numbers are we looking for?
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1: 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Wayne, 16.
2: I got it.
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1: You sure did.
2: Unbelievable.
0: Wonder what's going to happen next. The 4RO Wonder Wheel. Thanks to Harvey Norman Electrical and Computers. On the talk of Central Queensland. 990 4RO.
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4: Good morning, I'm James Royce. The government's attempts to sell its budget appear to be falling on deaf ears, with today's news poll finding 52% of voters think they'll be worse off as a result, while today's Resolve political monitor shows Angus Taylor's overtaken Anthony Albanese as preferred Prime Minister. It also has Labor's primary vote down by 3%. The backlash is a result of the changes to property taxes, which amount to a broken election promise, but Treasurer Jim Chalmers insists it was the right move.
5: We understand that the defining intergenerational issue in our society and in our country is housing, and we're doing something about it.
4: A man is in a critical condition in hospital after a hit run in Sydney's West. The 20-year-old was struck by a Toyota Camry and a Toyota Kluger in Quakers Hill around 20 to 6. Neither vehicle stopped. However, the Camry driver later called 000 to report the incident, while the Kluger driver was later tracked down. Both have been taken in for mandatory testing. The Australians and Kiwi quarantining after returning from the Hunter virus cruise ship have all tested negative to the rat-borne disease. However, they will remain in isolation for at least 3 weeks. The virus has an up to 6-week incubation period. And it's not just Hunter virus that is keeping the WHO on its toes, with the World Health Organization declaring an emergency following an Ebola outbreak in parts of Africa. So far, 80 people have died and another 246 cases are suspected.
0: Wandle, Need and Feed. The name says it all. Next to Thinkwater. 994RO. 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
4: Starting with AFL, and a giant upset in the West, with the Eagles snapping a 6-game losing streak with a 17-point win over GWS. Meantime, Richmond's injury crisis has gone from bad to worse, with Campbell Gray twinging his hamstring in yesterday's 6-goal loss to the Saints. Coach Adam Uzay says they're now speaking to the league about top-up players.
6: We know what that process is, but like I said, we shouldn't have to go down that path based on the fact that we should have a few back next week.
4: Over to NRL, and Dragons coach Dean Young is fuming after veteran Damien Cook was disallowed what would have been a spectacular try in last night's 28-6 loss to the Panthers.
7: A howler. Yeah, it would have been nice to go in at halftime 12-6 against the best team in the comp. They certainly don't need any help because they've been the best team for the last 5 years, but I can't control that.
4: And both New South Wales and Queensland will name their squads for Origin this morning. Latrell Mitchell's ruled himself out for the Blues, saying he's not completely fit.
0: 4RO weather for Rockhampton and Central Queensland. 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
1: Partly cloudy today, medium chance of showers most likely in the late morning and afternoon, and light winds. Could see a mill in the gauge for Rockhampton. Heading for a top of 28 degrees on the Capricorn coast, northeast to southeasterlies about 10 knots, reaching up to 20 knots south of Cape Capricorn during the morning and early afternoon. Those seas below 1 metre, increasing to 1 to 1.5 metres offshore south of Agnes Water. UV index today, 6, which is high, so cover up if you're out and about. Yeppoon reaching 26 today, Gladstone getting to 27, and Billawilla 28. As I said, a couple of mills here and there, most likely on the coast. Currently sitting on 19 degrees in Rockhampton and Gladstone, 20 in Yeppoon, 13 degrees in Billawilla.
0: Starting your day in the biggest way possible. The Boodles Big Breakfast. 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
1: Hi, it's Aaron. Thanks to Luke, who filled in for a couple of days late last week. We'll catch up with something he got up to on Friday morning, not too far away. Plenty more coming. The Boodles Big Breakfast with the Fray soon. Roger Vidouris back to the 70s. His Crowded House on 994RO. The talk of Central Queensland.

0: It's 9:94. The Boodles Big Breakfast, thanks to Boodles Meats in the Big Red Building on Bursica Street. Good morning to all the team there. Something you might have missed out of Friday morning, Luke Cross filling in on breakfast on Friday and caught up with Michelle Landry, member for Capricornia, after a busy week, budget week.
1: Well, it has been. We saw the government put the budget out on Tuesday night, and obviously we weren't very happy with that, with a lot of the infrastructure. There wasn't much for Queensland, that's for sure. And, you know, things like the Bruce Highway, they put money into that, but it was around the southeast corner. And, you know, we see that dreadful accident up around Townsville, and we've got to have more money. We've got to have more money. I think they promised, was it $7 billion, $10 billion or something, but it's been very slow coming out, and it's something that we're really pushing them on. But we had Angus Taylor had his reply last night, and I think, you know, there's a lot of good things in that, so we'll be rolling it out, and, you know, obviously we've got to get back into government, but a tax-back guarantee, and then there's also going to be more capping on migration into the country to help with the housing. Also, and I think this is really good, and I know a lot of people were happy about this, that if people are not Australian citizens, then they're not eligible for the welfare and the NDIS and all the rest of it, because it's just costing this country millions, billions. And, you know, if you go to another country, they don't give you anything. So I think that was a really important one. And also the fuel security and having more storage. But also, if we do get back into government, that that instant asset write-off, I always think that is really good policy. And Labor announced 20,000 for businesses that make under $10 million a year, but we would take it up to 50,000. And, you know, people have said to me, oh, you know, it's given me the opportunity to update the computers or get a new vehicle. Or, you know, it's just a really good policy. So anyway, there'll be a lot more said about that over the upcoming weeks, and we'll keep pushing ahead with it.
2: Yeah, no, well, good luck. First birthday celebrations.
1: Yeah, so this was really good. Last Saturday, I attended the Capricornia View Club. So View stands for Voice, Interest and Education of Women. And it's a national organisation, and they obviously only started in Rockhampton 12 months ago, and I went to their first meeting then. But it just brings women together. They, you know, enjoy things in the local community, social activities, develop skills, but they also help young people through the Smith family. And so they have one young person who, when they started school, they see the help with their education all the way through. And I think it's a really, really good organisation. I loved going there, and well done to the ladies, because I think they do an amazing job.
2: Yeah, absolutely. And finally, the Royal Australian Air Force Association Queensland Division dinner. It's a mouthful.
1: Yeah, so this is on Saturday night, and it's a not-for-profit organisation with veterans, and it's from, I won't go through it all, but it's from every state, and Air Force veterans and their families. So they've got a conference over the weekend. I'm attending the dinner on Saturday night with them, and I believe that there's a raising of the flag on Sunday morning and some reflaying outside Town Hall. So, yeah, no, I really like to support our services, and I think, you know, they've done an amazing job, and there's a lot of sacrifice there. So, yeah, really looking forward to going along and getting to meet these people.
0: Michelle Landry, member for Capricornia, joins us each Friday morning, talking to Luke Cross on Friday on the Boodles Big Breakfast on 4RO. 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
4: 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Seriously. 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

0: It's 9.94 RO, Boodle's Big Breakfast, with the latest news, sport and weather coming up, news headlines, and on this day, thanks to Move Mobility, stack of music birthdays today. Not sure who I'm going to play after on this day, so we'll have a toss of the coin on that one, I guess. We know that Central Queensland is the best place in the world to live, and it's time to celebrate that. 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You could be off to Great Keppel Island Hideaway or win vouchers from the Frenchville Sports Club. You could be off to Roslyn Bay Resort or win a trip to Karana Crocodile Farm. You can stay at the Stirling with dinner at Buddy Boy Kitchen or win a night's accommodation at Villa Lassini at Yeppoon. So plenty of prizes. 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
8: Good morning. Joseph Price with your local news. A man's been hospitalised after being bucked and trampled on by a bull. The man in his 20s suffered face, head and neck injuries at a private property in Gracemere at 6:30pm Friday. He was taken to Rockhampton Hospital in a stable condition. The Central Police Region has welcomed a new Assistant Commissioner. AC Adam Guild started his policing journey at North Rockhampton 28 years ago and will now serve the wider region, which includes districts such as Capricornia and Mackay Whitsunday. He says he has a strong focus on keeping our community safe and supporting our front line.
9: Our priority is to reduce crime, and we will do everything we can to reduce crime within our communities. Another priority is road safety. We need people to get to their destination safely. We need people to come home and actually drive safely on the roads. And thirdly, domestic and family violence. We need to stop domestic and family violence. That's something very passionate about, those three topics and those three priorities.
8: As temperatures start to drop in central Queensland, we're being urged to be safe when having a fire. Rockhampton Council's reminding locals that fires are only allowed for cooking or heating on private property. It must be in an enclosed fireplace, brazier or barbecue, no bigger than 2 metres, doesn't create excess smoke and uses clean, dry wood. Temperatures are set to drop as low as 12 degrees in the region later this week. And Central Queensland craft beer has been recognised among the best in the country. Ward's Brewery in Gladstone has won the 2026 Best International Style Pale Ale Award at the Australian International Beer Awards last week. Brewery owner Michael Comley tells us where we can try their beer.
10: So we're open from Tuesday through to Saturday at Auckland Street in the centre of Gladstone. We also have taps at the Gladstone Airport with the Pale Ale, Many Peaks Hotel, the Grand Hotel. We have Pale Ale, and that's where we actually started over 100 years ago as Ward's Cordials. We also have a tap at Drift and Wood at Agnes Water.
1: National News now.
11: Morning, I'm Phoebe Humphrey. The government's copping backlash over its budget and the broken housing tax announced last Tuesday. Today's news poll shows 52% of voters expect to be worse off as a result of it, while a Resolve poll shows Angus Taylor is now the preferred PM. However, Anthony Albanese is standing by the changes to negative gearing and the capital gains tax.
12: We've changed our position. We've said that very clearly. But we've changed our position for the right reasons.
11: Donald Trump has warned Iran that the clock is ticking as peace progress stalls. The US president has taken to Truth Social, declaring Tehran better get moving or there won't be anything left of them. The Aussies and Kiwi quarantining in Perth after being on board the cruise ship at the centre of the hantavirus outbreak continued to test negative to the disease. The group of six have received their blood test results, but they'll stay in isolation for 3 weeks. And an Ebola outbreak in Congo and Uganda has been declared a global health emergency by the World Health Organization. More than 80 people have died.
1: Harvey Norman Computers. 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
11: In sport, an upset victory in Perth to wrap up round 10 of the AFL with West Coast downing GWS by 17 points. Eagle Harley Reid starring with 34 touches and 2 goals. Coach Andrew McWalter says the sky is the limit.
13: Plays his 50th game next week, so he's still at the very, very start of his career. And that's the exciting part for our fans and our club, that he's actually got a lot of scope still to be a better player.
11: And there's been a blow for the Blues with Latrell Mitchell ruling himself out of Origin 1. Both the Maroons and New South Wales will drop their squads this morning. That's the latest news and sport.
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0: Partly cloudy today. Medium chance of showers most likely in the late morning and afternoon, and light winds. Likely we'll see a mill in the gauge here and there. Just checking the gauges currently. Samuel Hill, 0.4 of a mill. That's all that's registering currently. There has been a couple of light showers around though this morning. Capricorn Coast, northeast to southeasterlies, about 10 knots, reaching up to 20 knots south of Cape Capricorn during the morning and early afternoon. Seas below 1 metre, increasing to 1 to 1.5 metres offshore south of Agnes Water. UV index today, 6, which is high, heading for a top today of 28 degrees for Rockhampton and Billawheeler, Yeppoon 26 and Gladstone 27. Currently sitting on 19 degrees in Rockhampton and Gladstone, 20 degrees in Yeppoon, 12 in Billawheeler.
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0: G'day, it's Aaron. Thanks for your company this morning. 49227990 is my number. aaron.stevens@4ro.com.au. We'd love to hear from you. What have you been up to? Did you get up to something across the weekend? I was supposed to be at Magic Round. I took a couple of days off late last week to go to Magic Round. Long story, but my tickets fell through. So what it meant is I had a couple of days at home late last week with no plans, nowhere to go, because I was supposed to be at Magic Round. So I took care of a whole lot of stuff that was long overdue at home. I feel really good. I missed out on Magic Round, disappointed about that, but feel really good about what I was able to do over those couple of days around the house. Feel like I've achieved stuff. What did you get up to? 4922 7990. And obviously after Magic Round, we'll find out how 4RO's footy tipping competition went with Robin from Cocoa Brew just after 8:30 this morning. Did we give away the jackpot, or does it jackpot even further with your spend at Cocoa Brew, Cocoa Brew Express, and now Cocoa Brew Riverfront? Also, speaking of Magic Round, it is a 4RO Movie Monday, thanks to Event Cinemas, so we'll combine the two. I'll give you more details before we get to 7 o'clock. Also on a Monday, we check in with the member for Rockhampton, Donna Kirkland. We'll do that between 7:30 and 8 this morning, and plenty more on the way. But volunteering. We've been talking a lot about volunteering, and this is National Volunteering Week this week. And it's really important to recognise our volunteers, especially we've been talking a little bit about this in the lead up because that inquiry is going on into volunteering in Queensland. It's really important that we keep that next generation of volunteers coming through. And we do talk to a lot of volunteers on this program. We've got a lot of volunteers who listen. Obviously, Yeppoon Coast Guard is one of the volunteer organisations that we speak with, and we'll catch up with Karen before we get to 7 o'clock this morning. But some statistics have come through just this morning to celebrate National Volunteering Week, and I think these may surprise you. New data reveals that 9.5 million Australians volunteered in 2025, either formally, informally, or both. In fact, more than 5 million Australians volunteered through organisations nationwide, contributing more than 618 million hours in 2025, up from 490 million hours in 2020. That is terrific news, because there is a bit of a scare campaign going on about where the next generation of volunteers are, and the fact that those numbers are rising is terrific. But do you volunteer? Do you volunteer anywhere? Do you volunteer regularly? I'd love to know. 4922 7990. Do you only volunteer when a particular event comes up? Maybe you volunteer at the show. Plenty of volunteers required at shows right across our region. Or maybe you're a regular volunteer at somewhere like the tourism information centres that we have throughout the region, or something like Yeppoon Coast Guard. 4922 7990, aaron.stevens@4ro.com.au, and right through National Volunteering Week, we'll talk more about our volunteers. In the meantime, we'll check news headlines in just a sec. On this day coming up, thanks to Move Mobility, as I mentioned, stacks of music birthdays today. I'm working my way through those, deciding which one we're going to play. So we'll get to that not too far away as well. On the Boodles Big Breakfast on 994RO. 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Thanks to Boodles Meats in the Big Red Building on Bursinger Street.
14: Yeah!

0: It's the talk of Central Queensland, 994RO. Good morning. Thanks to Boodles Meats and the Big Red Building on Bursinger Street. This is the Boodles Big Breakfast. 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And remember, meat packs online to click and collect or get your meat delivered. On this day coming up, thanks to Move Mobility. But first, let's see what's making news around the place this morning, starting at news.com.au. And Australia's shock choice as preferred PM as the fallout continues from the budget. Two new polls suggest that the Prime Minister's popularity is taking a battering, and it seems we're warming to Angus Taylor. Also this morning, brain bleeds, new crisis explodes in US, a sudden surge of American babies dying of truly awful symptoms is sparking global alarm, but it doesn't need to happen. More at news.com.au. Also, Trump issues dire new warning to Iran. The country is investigating the source of the strike in Abu Dhabi, which had deemed a dangerous escalation as Donald Trump issues a dire new warning to Iran. How about this morning? Four species, bombshell new alien claim. The US has recovered four distinct species of extraterrestrial life from crashed UFOs, a former CIA-funded researcher has claimed. And also crisis, global warning over deadly virus. An international health emergency has been declared as a highly contagious and deadly virus with no vaccine or treatment takes grip. The WHO declares international emergency over Ebola outbreak. To the Courier Mail this morning, and PM's vision to reboot car industry. Electric dreams is the headline. Anthony Albanese wants to bring the car industry back to Australia. Speaking as part of the Courier Mail's Back Australia campaign, the Prime Minister said there was no reason electric vehicles could not be manufactured down under. While Ford, Holden and Toyota factories might have long emptied, Mr. Albanese said a reboot was not off the cards. At the very least, we can make parts and components, including batteries here. What do you think of that? 49227990, aaron.stevens@4ro.com.au. Also on the front page of the Courier Mail today, Walker in Maroons. Sydney Roosters playmaker Sam Walker will make his Queensland debut after ousting Kalen Ponga for the halfback spot in State of Origin number one. Queensland coach Billy Slater will unleash Alfie 2.0 as one of his four debutants. Miles on the ropes. Labor MPs are privately considering whether Stephen Miles should remain opposition leader. It comes after the party's vote crashed 8.1 points in the Stafford by-election. To the Morning Bulletin portion of the Courier Mail, and stop the rot. Candidate leads council race after drama. More than one-third of voters have backed a no-nonsense candidate promising to fix a council that has lost both its CEO and a veteran councillor. Yes, in the Central Highlands, it looks like Amanda Philpott, the woman whose slogan was stop the rot, vote Philpott, is leading the council elections. And also this morning, man in 20s thrown, stomped on by bull. A man in his 20s has suffered head injuries after a run-in with a bull in Queensland's beef capital. To the CQ today, if you caught the weekend edition Down the River, the update on what's happening with Riverfest in Rockhampton. You might have heard Luke talking to Matthew Pearce about that story in the lead-up last week. And also, Livingston appoints a new CEO. Those stories and more right across your day on 994RO. Stay up to date at 4ro.com.au and have your say anytime. 49227990, aaron.stevens@4ro.com.au.
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1: 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On this day, with Aaron Stevens. 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
0: Hi, looking back on May 18, the day in 1897 when Dracula by Bram Stoker was first published.
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0: In 1966, the Hollies recorded one of the all-time classics from the 60s, written by Graham Gouldman, later of 10cc.
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13: Except that fruit shop of yours didn't do too good in London, that did it.
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13: Yeah, no.
14: No, Apple. Oh, no.
0: And the final episode of Murphy Brown went to air in 1998 after 10 seasons.
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0: Birthdays, Oz rock legend Richard Clapton tops today's list. He's 78, took his stage name from Keith Richards and Eric Clapton.
18: Girls on the avenue.
0: Mark Mothersbaugh turned 76, founding member of the band Devo.
19: I say rip it. Rip it good.
0: John Schumann, lead singer with Redgum, celebrates his 73rd.
20: I was only 19.
0: Australian country music great Troy Cassadaly is 57.
21: Back on country.
0: Remember Martika? She's also 57 today. Unbelievable number of music birthdays. Special mentions to US country star George Strait, Rick Wakeman from Yes, and Jack Johnson.
22: Taylor, she just
0: also celebrating today, Australian rugby union champion Tim Horan. He's 56.
23: And Horan scores it easily.
0: US comedian Tina Fey is also 56.
24: Continuing to find new and different ways to look old.
0: Carlton great Andrew Walker is 40.
25: What are the goals of the year from Walker?
0: And Jessica Watson, the youngest person to sail solo and unassisted around the world, turns 33.
2: It's just people everywhere, you know, all I've seen for so long is just empty waves.
0: Finally, Elizabeth Montgomery died on this day in 1995. The popular star of the 60s comedy Bewitched was 62.
11: Now, Mother, promise me, no funny business. Which is on?
0: Remembering Elizabeth Montgomery on May 18.
17: Big start to the day. 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
0: 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Stacks of music birthdays today in On This Day, but couldn't go past Oz music great Richard Clapton, a classic from a hymn out of the mid-70s. Celebrating his 78th birthday, it's 994RO.

0: It's 9.94 RO with Richard Clapton celebrating his 78th birthday today. Heard all about it, and on this day, thanks to Move Mobility. Also heard how he took his name, his stage name, from two guitar legends and two idols of Richard Clapton, Keith Richards and Eric Clapton. But do you know what? As much as I looked, I couldn't find his real birth name. Apparently, he's never revealed his real birth name. Went on to produce a number of albums, also was with the Party Boys for a little while, but Oz rock legend Richard Clapton celebrating his birthday today. This is what he had to say about that song.
1: Girls in the Avenue, which I think the public at large mainly recognise. For my hardcore audience, it was a bit of a flash in the pan and is not taken all that seriously by my audience. I mean, it's a bit of a party song at the end of the gigs.
0: Richard Clapton on his 78th birthday. Got news, sport and weather coming up soon. 4RO's Clash of the Chords, thanks to Antonio's. And during National Volunteering Week, we'll check in with Yipoon Coast Guard and Karen, not too far away. On the Boodles Big Breakfast on 990 4RO.
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12: Good morning. Joseph Price with your local news. A veteran police officer has become the new Central Region Assistant Commissioner. Adam Guild steps into the role 28 years after first becoming a police officer in North Rockhampton. AC Guild says he looks forward to serving the region, which oversees districts such as Capricornia, Mackaywitch Sunday, Central Highlands and Gladstone Kallai Dawson Valley.
13: Central Region, you know, expands more than 400,000 square kilometres. There's 71 police divisions. It's great opportunity to see the great work that the local police are doing in all those different communities within the region.
3: The count has begun in the Central Highlands by-election. It'll decide the new councillor for the region with more than 12,500 votes already counted. Postal votes for the by-election must be received by May 26 to count. As it stands, Amanda Phillott is leading with 36% of votes. The state and federal governments have released a new strategy to protect the Great Barrier Reef. It comes as studies show the quality of water flowing into the reef has the largest land-based impact on the reef's resilience. The Reef 2050 Catchment Water Quality Strategy includes efforts to reduce sediment and nutrient runoff and support sustainable practices across the catchment to improve water quality. And a craft beer brewed in Gladstone has been crowned the best international-style pale ale at the 2026 Australian International Beer Awards. Ward's Brewery took home the award for their pale ale, which you can try at the brewery or on tap at the airport, the Grand Hotel and Drifton Wood at Agnes Water. Brewery owner Michael Comley says they've worked to perfect the beer.
14: After winning gold last year, we thought, no, we can win a trophy with this beer. So we've looked at the yeast strain that we use. We've gone for the best-in-class raw products. We use an American hop on this one, and that's why we won International Pale Ale, because we're using a mosaic hop.
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15: Morning, I'm Phoebe Humphrey. Voters are punishing the government over its budget and the broken housing tax promises in it. Today's news poll shows 52% of voters expect to be worse off as a result of the changes, while the result poll shows Angus Taylor is now the preferred PM. Good news for the Aussies and Kiwi who are quarantining in Perth after being on board the cruise ship at the centre of a hantavirus outbreak. The groups all return negative blood tests, but they'll still remain in isolation until next month. The mastermind behind Melbourne's Wars is reportedly living in a concrete bunker in Iraq. News Corp reports he's known as the Ghost and coordinates the firebombings through encrypted messages. And health organisations are questioning who's benefiting from tobacco tax cuts. A second day of hearings get underway today on Australia's illicit tobacco trade. Cancer Council CEO Jacinta Redden says big tobacco is exploiting concerns about the black market.
16: Tobacco still costs 66 lives a day, and we're calling out the need to not unwind the lifestyle saving measures that have been in place.
2: Insurance for home, contents, strata, landlords. Sure, insurance, but fair. 994RO, your sport now.
15: In sport, Penrith has moved a game clear on top of the ladder with a 28-6 win over the Dragons to wrap up Magic Round, while Newcastle beat the Giants by 24 points. Knight Kalyn Ponga has thrown his hand up to wear the number 7 jersey for the Maroons when Origin squads are announced this morning.
17: Whatever position I play, obviously fullback's my position, but like I said, I'll play anywhere for Queensland.
15: And the Eagles have upset the Giants, soaring to a 17-point victory in Perth. Harley Reid starring with 34 touches and 2 goals. That's the latest news in sport.
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0: Partly cloudy, medium chance of showers. Likely to see a mil or so in the gauge. Most likely in the late morning and afternoon. Light winds around. 28 the expected top for Rocky. Billawilla also getting to 28 today. A little bit cooler for Yeppoon and Gladstone. Yeppoon 26, Gladstone getting to 27. Currently sitting on 18.5 in Rockhampton, 19 degrees still in Gladstone, 20 in Yeppoon, and Billawilla's just a little bit cooler now, 11.5. Got down to 11.4 short time ago.
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0: G'day, it's Aaron. Before 7 o'clock, I'll reveal the theme of 4RO's Movie Monday today, thanks to Event Cinemas. Your chance to pick yourself up a couple of tickets to go along in season to see whatever you like. We'll get to that before 7. Also, Karen from Yeppoon Coast Guard on the way during National Volunteering Week. But next, I'll reveal the songs battling it out this morning in 4RO's Clash of the Chords. Thanks to Antonio's Express, Pizza, Pasta, Ribs and more in Musgrove Street on 994RO.

0: It's like the argument over whether pineapple goes on a pizza, anchovies or no anchovies. 4ROs, Clash of the Chords. Thanks to Antonio's Express, pizza for pizza lovers, Musgrave Street.
1: Yes, I got my Antonio's fix across the weekend. It was nice watching the Broncos, even though they lost yesterday afternoon, enjoying Antonio's ribs, the new recipe ribs, and a couple of pizzas as well. Don't forget, they've also got the pancakes. There's so much more at Antonio's Express, the salads too. So head into Antonio's on Musgrave Street. You could win free pizzas this week just by voting in 4RO's Clash of the Chords, thanks to Antonio's. Day one today to get into the draw. As we heard, there were a stack of music birthdays today. Couldn't also go past Mark Mothersbaugh from one of the great 80s bands, Devo. Which Devo song am I playing after 8:30 this morning? Is it this?

0: Do we want Coal Mine this morning or... See how this one plays out, shall we? Devo, the subject of 4RO's Clash of the Chords this morning, thanks to Antonio's Express, working in a coal mine up against Whip It, two of the big hits from Devo. 49227990, or go to our Facebook page to vote. Thanks to Antonio's Express, pizza for pizza lovers in Musgrave Streets. It's 18 to 7. Let's go to Karen from Yeppoon Coast Guard. Morning, Karen.
1: Good morning, Aaron.
0: Now, before we go any further, it is National Volunteering Week. So what does it mean to you to be part of a volunteer organisation like Coast Guard?
1: Well, to me, it's a great feeling because it gets me out on the water, which is something that I love to do, and it also benefits the community. So keeping people, you know, safe. So you get that sort of double feel-good feeling from volunteering. And you get to meet some really great people too from all different walks of life that you mightn't actually rub shoulders with just, you know, otherwise. So yeah. I really enjoy it.
0: And you know what? And we've spoken about this many times, but you don't do it for the reward, but both the reward within yourself, but also we often talk about those people who are rewarded for all their service over the years. You know, there is real recognition, isn't there?
1: There is. And look, with Coast Guard, every 5 years, you know, you get recognised for the volunteering that you do. And we've got people who've volunteered for like 35 years, you know. Now, that's got to be an incredible commitment, you know, to do for that long.
0: Absolutely.
1: It's amazing. Yeah.
0: What would you say to someone about volunteering and why they should, you know, get out and give themselves to the community in that way?
1: Oh, look, it's just one of the best things that you can do. Without volunteers, really, a lot of the things that happen in Australia just wouldn't happen, you know. So you just take that step and put yourself out there. And most people who volunteer, the groups are great people and, you know, are very welcoming.

0: And it doesn't take long until you just feel like you've been there forever.
1: Absolutely. All right. Well, let's talk about what you guys got up to over the last week. Certainly a bit quiet on the water.
0: Yeah. Can I just mention, it is actually International Day for Women in Maritime today.
1: There you go. How about that?
0: How about that? So, so once again, all those women who would like to, come along and volunteer and do something different, we would welcome you most gladly. So, in our organisation, we've got about 135 volunteers across all the four flotillas and only about 27% are women.
1: Yeah, right.
0: So we're trying to increase that number.
1: So a double celebration today for you, Karen.
0: Double, yeah. We're going to have a barbie on Saturday at QF 11, so just to show our appreciation for everybody.
1: Nice. Well done. Oh, there you go. Congratulations. So quiet week, no activations, but your radio course.
0: Yes, that's right. So we've got a marine radio course on the 30th of May, so that's on Saturday. This will give you a radio operator certificate, which is what everybody should have if you're operating a marine radio. And it just gives you training on how to use it best, for all circumstances. So if you're interested, give us a call and we will add you to the list.
1: And SSSSS training. Have I got a stutter?
0: Okay, stutter, yep. So we had the shipboard safety skill set training.
1: Oh, I'm glad you said that.
0: Yeah, I know. It's a bit of a tongue twister, that one. So we had 8 new volunteers. So all volunteers who want to be on boat crew, we take them through a 2-day safety course, basically. So we take them out Saturday in the survival craft and they do some, how to get in and out of rafts and survival swimming and just how to survive if you're thrown into the water. And then the other day we did some theory and some fire and safety emergency skills. So we had 8 people that went through that at Considine Beach and also at Keppel Sands.
1: Yeah, well done. All right. Well, happy National Volunteering Week to you and also happy International Day for Women in Maritime.
0: Yeah, thank you kindly.
1: Well done. We'll talk soon. How do you get in touch with your Yeppoon Coast Guard, especially if you want to volunteer?
0: So you can call at any of your local Coast Guards as well, but also or Yeppoon, give us a call on 49336600.
1: Good to talk to you,
0: Happy
1: Karen.
0: To have you.
1: Lovely.
0: No worries. Thanks, Darren.
1: Have a good week.
0: Will do.
1: 14-7, it's 4RO.
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0: It's 9.94 RO, the talk of Central Queensland. Good morning, Boodle's Big Breakfast with ELO's Strange Magic. That song could not have been any better placed because it's a 4RO Movie Mondays this morning, thanks to Event Cinemas. And today we're talking magic. 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
0: Really like the Now You See It movies, and there's a new one coming out soon, which I can't wait for. So Now You See It's my favourite magic movie. 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Latest news, sport and weather on the way. 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
5: It's the best time of the year in CQ. The sun is shining, the temp is perfect. But as we know, there's always something happening with the weather. And no one knows that better than Central Queensland's favourite weatherman, Mike Griffin. Don't miss the updates on Friday morning thanks to Thinkwater as we check the weather that's affecting us and find out what's happening on the water. 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
6: Hi, I'm Normie Rowe. 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
4: Good morning. Joseph Price with your local news. A man has been bucked and trampled on by a bull at Gracemere. The man in his 20s suffered face, head and neck injuries at a private property around 6:30 p.m. Friday. He was taken to Rockhampton Hospital in a stable condition. The Central Region's new Assistant Commissioner takes on the role 28 years after his policing journey started in the region. AC Adam Gill will now serve the wider region, which includes districts such as Capricornia and Mackaywitch Sundays. He says he has a strong focus on keeping our community safe and supporting our front line. You might even spot him at a local footy match.
5: So that sort of work, look, I'm heavily involved in junior rugby league. Both my sons play, my daughters play, and I really enjoy being involved in local community teams. So rugby league for me, coach for many years, sports trainer for many years, and still actively involved in several junior rugby league clubs.
4: With temperatures set to drop in central Queensland this week, we're being urged to be safe when having a fire. Rockhampton Council's reminding locals that fires are only allowed for cooking or heating on a private property. It must be in an enclosed fireplace, brazier or barbecue, no bigger than 2 metres, doesn't create excess smoke and uses clean, dry wood. Temperatures are set to drop as low as 12 degrees later this week. The count has begun in the Central Highlands by-election. It'll decide the new councillor for the region, with more than 12,500 votes already counted. Postal votes for the by-election must be received by May 26th to count. As it stands, Amanda Fillott is leading with 36% of votes. A section of the scenic highway at Moolamben will be temporarily closed this week. Geotechnical works will take place between Bluewater Boulevard and Causeway Esplanade between 9 a.m. and 2:30 p.m. Wednesday. A detour will be in place, with motorists urged to plan their journeys ahead. And Maroons coach Billy Slater will name his squad for the Origin opener later today. It's understood Roosters playmaker Sam Walker will make his debut for Queensland, while Reece Walsh is set to be snubbed, with Caelan Ponga winning the race for fullback. Central Queenslanders Cameron Munster and Harry Grant will retain their Maroons jerseys.
3: National news now.
2: Morning, I'm Phoebe Humphrey. It appears voters aren't happy with Jim Chalmers' latest budget, with today's news poll showing only 11% believe they'll be better off, while 52% think they'll be worse off as a result, something Shadow Treasurer Tim Wilson agrees with.
6: What's clear from Tuesday's budget is the government doesn't understand the consequences of the new taxes they're putting in place.
2: Meantime, today's Resolve poll shows it's led to a drop in support for both Labor and the PM, to the point that Angus Taylor is now the preferred Prime Minister over Anthony Albanese. Donald Trump has fired another warning shot at Iran amid stalled peace talks, the US President writing on Truth Social that Tehran better get moving or there won't be anything left of them. It comes as Trump has spoken with Israeli PM Benjamin Netanyahu. And the Australians and Kiwi quarantining after returning from the hantavirus cruise ship have tested negative to the rat-borne disease. However, they'll remain in isolation for at least 3 weeks. The virus has up to a 6-week incubation period.
3: Navigating the legal landscape. How they help. Grant and Simpson Lawyers. 994RO. Your sport. Now.
2: In sport, the Eagles have snapped a six-game losing streak by upsetting the Giants by 17 points in Perth. Jake Waterman slotting three goals for the winners, while Harley Reid starred with 34 touches and two majors. Coach Andrew McWalter full of praise for the young gun.
7: Loved his game, love how emotionally invested he is, and I think he gets a crowd going.
2: And New South Wales and Queensland will reveal their State of Origin squads this morning. Latrell Mitchell has ruled himself out of selection for the Blues after hurting his back in Friday night's loss to the Dolphins. That's the latest news and sport.
3: 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They're here to help.
8: Livio's out at the Weather Bureau this morning. Livio, we've had a couple of light showers around already this morning.
9: Yeah, it's been... there's not really a huge amount out there. We're just looking at the rainfall. We had 0.4 mils at Samuel Hill, which could easily be heavy dew. But there's certainly cloud around and the radar is showing out little light ones here and there. We're sort of at the top edge of a major rain band that you might see moving across southern Australia. So we'll probably miss out on this one. Mostly miss out. So today and tomorrow look like, you know, pretty murky, dodgy kind of days where it will always threaten showers, but we probably won't get much. And then meanwhile, south of us, they will be getting quite a bit. And then by Wednesday, we get a southerly outbreak that clears away all the cloud, and we get a nice little taste of winter with the clear skies and cooler nights. No frost or anything, not that cold, but Rocky will probably go down to about 12 degrees Thursday morning, Friday morning, which is cooler than we've had so far this year.
8: Well, it had to happen eventually.
9: Well, that's right. The seasons go in cycles.
8: apart from that, the water's forecast today, it's mixed, especially with some showers about.
9: Yeah, it could be worse. Southeast and northeasterlies between 10 and 20 knots today. The 20-knot part is south of Cape Capricorn. Seas to about a metre and a half. I think more the point is the swell. There's a 2.5-metre easterly swell outside the reef, which is quite a strong swell. So if for any reason you have to get out that way, just beware of it. Tuesday, we've got east-northeasterly 10 to 15, then turning northeasterly during the day. And then Wednesday, we've got that south-southwesterly change picking up during the morning to reach 15 to 20 knots. It could even get stronger on Thursday, but we don't have anything official there yet.
8: Okay. But for the next couple of days, just a mil or so here and there.
9: Yeah, like what we call nuisance showers. They're not really good for much because they just sort of stop you doing what you want to do, but they don't really make the grass any greener.
8: Well, I've got to say, looking outside at the moment, there's some very threatening clouds, but then plenty of blue sky as well.
9: That's right, and I guess you've just recited the definition of a shower. we don't get the R word. You notice we don't get it much in our forecasts up here because that's something for the southern states. So we get more of the lumpy stuff, which we call showers. Right now, Gladstone Raider, there's a few on the islands, so out towards Heron Island. They're sort of decent, small, moderate showers, but they seem to be vaporizing before they get to the coast. We'll get a couple during the course of today, but I don't think there'll be much.
8: All right, certainly going to be interesting talking towards the end of this week when those cooler temperatures come through.
9: For sure.
8: All right, Livio, good to talk to you. Thank you.
9: Catch you. Bye-bye.
8: Livio out at the Weather Bureau this morning. So 28 the expected top today for Rocky, 30 tomorrow, but then starts to dip from Wednesday. 28 also for Billawilla today, Yeppoon heading for a top of 26 and Gladstone getting to 27 degrees. Right now in Rocky, sitting on close to 19, our overnight low was 17.6. Very early, 2:30 this morning. Billawilla got down to 11 at just after 6 o'clock, sitting on 11.6 right now. Gladstone sitting on 19 degrees, pretty much the minimum. It's been stuck on 19 all morning. And Yeppoon, pretty much the same.
3: The Boodles Big Breakfast, 4922-7990. 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
8: Yeah, good morning. We will catch up with Donna Kirkland, member for Rockhampton, in this next hour before 8 o'clock. And we will talk National Volunteering Week with her, but also National Volunteering Week is the subject pretty much all morning. So we'll get to another representative talking National Volunteering Week, really important. And you can have your say, 49227990, aaron.stevens@400.com.au. Also, go to our Facebook page and tell us your favourite magic movie at 10 past 7 this morning. First of all, let's spin the 4RO Wonder Wheel, thanks to Harvey Norman Electrical and Computers. Hit $700 this morning. That's a good pickup. $700 if one of your numbers come up. Look at the phones go. So let's do it this morning. $700 to give away thanks to Harvey Norman Electrical and Computers as we spin the 4RO Wonder Wheel. Good luck. It's 994RO, Boodle's Big Breakfast. Let's take caller number 14 just for something different.

0: wonder what's going to happen now. The 4RO Wonder Wheel. Thanks to Harvey Norman Electrical and Computers. It's got Central Queensland in a spin.
1: Yes, let's see if we can put Carmel into an excited spin this morning with the 4RO Wonder Wheel. Thanks to Harvey Norman Electrical and Computers. $700 to win. Hello, Carmel.
2: Good morning, Aaron.
1: How was your weekend?
2: It's pretty good.
1: Yeah, do anything interesting?
2: No, not really. My sister celebrated her 50th wedding anniversary on Friday, so that was...
1: Yeah.
2: I was doing a few cards for that one.
1: Yeah, that's a good celebration, isn't it? Is it? I think it's... is it 50 or 60 when you get the letter from the king?
2: Oh, I would assume after that one.
1: Yeah.
2: I think
1: it's 60. My parents got awfully close. With 60th anniversary, I think you get a letter from the king just like when you turn 100.
2: Yeah. Yes. Wow. Okay.
1: But anything over 50 years is a good celebration.
2: Yeah, it's a bonus, really, isn't it?
1: Absolutely. All right, what numbers are we looking for on this wheel over here?
2: I'd like to make number 19 and number 8, thank you.
1: 19 and 8. Still sitting on number 3, which is where it landed on Friday when Luke Cross gave it a spin. Let's go. $700. Carmel, good luck.
2: Okay, thank you.
1: Here we go. There it is. Spinning away. Good luck, Carmel. Call them out.
2: Yep, number 19 or number 8. Either one would be great. Lovely to have 19 or number 8.
1: And what are 19 and 8 to you?
2: Birthdays.
1: All right. As it slows down, 19 and 8 is what we're looking for. $700 to spend. 22.
2: Oh, okay.
1: 22 really didn't help anybody, did it?
2: No.
1: All right, Carmel, try again soon. Yeah.
2: Thank you very much.
1: Well done. Yes, you have a good day too. 22, I can't even see. There we go. So we'll play it again tomorrow morning. $750 to spend when we spin the 4RO Wonder Wheel tomorrow morning just after 7 o'clock. Good luck. 17 past 7.
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3: 21 past 7, and it is National Volunteering Week. And last time we caught up with this bloke, he'd just been appointed to the State Advisory Panel to direct volunteering into the future. Eddie Cowie joins us this morning. G'day, Eddie.
4: G'day, Aaron.
3: What does National Volunteering Week mean to you?
4: Look, Aaron, I think for myself, it's a recognition of the commitment that I provide back to the community, not only for me, but for tens of thousands of people around this country. It's a really important week.
3: And we're seeing the return of WOW Day on Wednesday too, where Orange Wednesday for the SES. That's an important return, isn't it?
4: It is, Aaron. And look, where Orange Wednesday is always been recognised in National Volunteering Week. Again, it's about acknowledging the significant and important contributions that not just SES volunteers make within this state, but in all states and territories. And not only that, what all volunteers do to ensure that the impacts that they provide are being nationally recognised.
3: You know, straight away, and I guess maybe this is a hurdle for some people. It'd be interesting to hear what you've got to say about this. We talk about the SES and the Yeppoon Coast Guard we talk to each week and those sorts of volunteering organisations. I wonder whether there's a bit of a hurdle in people's minds where they think volunteering is getting out and roughing it.
4: Yeah, look, Aaron, I think one of the things that we talk about within volunteerism as a whole is that there is a spot for everybody. Mm. You don't have to be doing the bravado, putting, as they say, the wet stuff on the hot stuff in bushfires or doing road crash rescues, all those sometimes very intense roles. There's a whole lot of stuff that happens in lots of communities around this country, and particularly within SES, where, you know, the roles that you perform are going to be linked through to potentially some of the skills that you've developed up over life in general. So there is a role for everyone. And then look, part of the theme of this year being National Volunteering Week is your year to volunteer. Mm. And basically what that's saying to people is if you haven't considered it or you've done it in the past and life's journeys have taken you off on a different path, now is the time to reconsider whether or not you can give back to your community. And 2026 is potentially that year.
3: I was really interested in some statistics that came through this morning, Eddie, especially off the back of the inquiry that obviously is going on in your new role and the fact that we've spoken over the years about how volunteers are starting to wane, a lot of organisations, including the SES. There was some data that came out that revealed 9.5 million Australians volunteered in 2025, either formally or informally, making up 618 million hours in 2025, which was actually up from 490 million hours in 2020. That's interesting, isn't it?
4: It is. I think, Aaron, there's a couple of different potential reasons for that. I think we capture data a lot more differently now.
3: Sure.
4: We can actually capture the data that people sit at home and potentially volunteer from home. And that's a really big part of it now where you can actually hop on your laptop and actually be volunteering for organisations by doing administration. A lot of people now, particularly during COVID, spent their volunteering actually doing a lot of their training online. So we've captured that information differently. It's great to know that we have captured and are seeing a higher output of volunteering. I actually think the number's probably going to be a lot higher than that, Aaron. There's a whole lot of, I think, volunteering that happens that we just don't capture. You know, those mums and dads every Wednesday afternoon volunteering at kids' sports or
3: sure.
4: on the weekend. There's just so much of that time I don't think we do capture well. And people probably don't want it captured. They just want to make sure that they're making an influence to their community or their family or whatever it may be. But, yeah, they're great numbers, but I think we can always do better.
3: Can you update us on what's going on with the State Advisory Panel?
4: Yeah, look, Aaron, I'm actually flying to Brisbane today. I've got meetings from an SES state perspective tomorrow, and then I'll be meeting with the advisory panel on Wednesday at William Street. The panel basically is at the point where we're looking at how our draft is looking in relation to our state plan, and that draft is really going to be the blueprint for us to look at how we can further impact and improve volunteering for volunteers throughout the state, not just now but into the future. So across many different entities, we're very much keen to look at what we can do to not to streamline, but I think support and benefit volunteers in the way that we need to. And look, we're not going to sugarcoat the fact that many organisations in the state are doing it tough from a volunteering perspective. And anything that we can be doing to try to structure volunteering, put in place, our policies, procedures, and or support to make that much easier for volunteers in the future is a part of what this whole plan is about. So stay tuned. I'm sure that Minister will make an announcement probably in the next couple of weeks as to where we're at. And it's going to be really good to know that from a central Queensland point of view and a regional and remote part of the state, that we've got people on board that actually know the challenges that sit outside of metropolitan Brisbane.
3: Well done. So National Volunteering Week, what's the message you'd like to deliver?
4: Yeah, I think the message that I really want to deliver is it's your year to volunteer, and that obviously, as you said before, we've got nearly 9 million Australians. Let's beat that. Let's make it 10 million Australians next year. Let's get people out there who haven't previously gone out and potentially hopped in their car and delivered meals to the needy locally, whether it be with your local Rotary group, whether it be Surf Life Saving, whoever it is that you think that you can go out there and do a little bit of something for, now's your year to do that.
3: Well done. Good to catch up with you, Eddie Cowie. You will catch up again soon.
4: Beautiful. Thanks, Aaron.
3: There we go. So inspiring words to get out and volunteer. If you volunteer, I'd love to know about it. 49227990. 7:27.
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14: Good morning. Joseph Price with your local news. The Central Police Region has welcomed a new Assistant Commissioner. AC Adam Guild started his policing journey at North Rockhampton 28 years ago and will now serve the wider region, which includes districts such as Capricornia and Callide and Gladstone regions. He says that he has a strong focus on keeping our community safe and supporting our frontline.
15: Our priority is to reduce crime, and we will do everything we can to reduce crime within our communities. Another priority is road safety. We need people to get to their destination safely. We need people to come home and actually drive safely on the roads. And thirdly, domestic and family violence. We need to stop domestic and family violence. That's something very passionate about, those three topics and those three priorities.
14: A new strategy to protect the Great Barrier Reef has been released by the state and federal governments. It comes as studies show the quality of water flowing into the reef has the largest land-based impact on the reef's resilience. The Reef 2050 Catchment Water Quality Strategy includes efforts to reduce sediment and nutrient runoff and support sustainable practices across the catchment to improve water quality. Air Force veterans from around the state have gathered in Rockhampton for a state conference. It took place over the weekend and was the first time the annual event has been held in the region, which aims to support those who have served. Gladstone and Central Queensland craft brewing scene has been recognised on the national stage. It comes after Ward's Brewery took out the Best International Style Pale Ale at the 2026 Australian International Beer Awards. Brewery owner Michael Comley says it's a big step forward for the craft beer industry in Central Queensland.
16: Central Queensland is very sort of mainstream beer orientated. We haven't had much exposure to craft beer. So having venues like Ward's Brewery and now Big Rocks in Rockhampton and the guys out at Yeppoon, it's a big step forward in giving customers an option where they can have a crafted beer with flavour.
14: And State of Origin teams will be announced this morning with a few debutants set to be named for Queensland. It's understood Roosters playmaker Sam Walker has won the race for the halfback spot, while Jojo Fafita, Max Plath and Britton Nakora are in line to make their Maroons debuts. Central Queenslanders Cameron Munster and Harry Grant are also set to retain their Maroons jerseys.
2: National News now.
17: Morning, I'm Phoebe Humphrey. Anthony Albanese's popularity as Prime Minister has taken a big hit after last week's budget release. Angus Taylor now the preferred PM, according to the latest Resolve poll, which has him ahead by 3 percentage points. It follows Labor breaking an election promise in a bid to get more young home buyers into the market. MP Tanya Plibersek has told Seven it might take some time for people to realise it's a good plan.
18: There's a big group in the middle who don't yet understand what's been decided, who we've got to talk to. We've got to explain what we're doing.
17: The Aussies and Kiwi quarantining in Perth after being on board the cruise ship at the centre of the hantavirus outbreak continue to test negative to the disease. The group of six have received their blood test results, but they'll still stay in isolation for 3 weeks. While the World Health Organisation has declared an Ebola outbreak in parts of Africa an emergency, more than 80 people have died. And a jet crash has shut down an air show in the US. Two jets collided midair in Idaho with all four crew successfully ejecting.
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17: In sport, the State of Origin squads will be announced this morning. New South Wales will reveal their selection shortly before the Maroons unveil their squad a bit later. Latrell Mitchell has ruled himself out of Origin 1 for the Blues after re-injuring his back. A win for the Eagles last night to close out round 10 of the AFL. West Coast beat the Giants by 17 points in Perth, breaking a 6-game losing streak. And the final round of the US PGA Championship is taking place this morning. Aussie golfer Cam Smith was 2 shots off the pace a short time ago on 5 under. That's the latest news and sport.
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3: Good morning. A lot of those dark clouds that were hanging over Rocky earlier on this morning have seemed to clear. Plenty of blue sky, at least from my little window on the world. We're still expecting a mil or so in the gauge here and there. Partly cloudy is the forecast. Medium chance of showers most likely in the late morning and afternoon, and light winds. On the way to a top of 28 today for Rockhampton, just remember, if you're out in the sun, UV index is 6, which is high, so cover up, slip, slop, slap, seek and slide. Yeppoon today, 26 degrees, Gladstone 27, Billawilla getting to 28, currently 19 degrees in Rockhampton, 20 in Gladstone and Yeppoon, and Billawilla just starting to get going, 13.
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3: Monday morning, Donna Kirkland, member for Rockhampton, joins us. We'll catch up with her in the next 5 or so minutes, and we will talk volunteering, as well as a couple of other things too going on. But in the meantime, let's do this.
13: Time to have a shot at 4RO's Gus's Quick Shots. Reveal the songs to win, thanks to Gus's, a shot above the rest.
3: How are you going with this? It's another one that Luke's put together. I tell you what, he makes them tough. 4RO's Quick Shots, thanks to Gus's. Have a listen.
19: Well, that's my head.
3: Now, I understand that just the one has gone off at this stage, which is song number 5.
19: Well, that's my head.
3: Ah, tough. I think if I was calling through, I think I could get one. I think there's one somewhere in there that I think I'm on to. But apart from that, yes, difficult, and we obviously don't have the theme yet either. How are you going with it? 49227990. If you can reveal any of them, you'll pick up a couple of coffees, thanks to Gus's, a shot above the rest. If you can reveal all of the 4 remaining, then you'll win for yourself lunch for 2 and a couple of coffees, thanks to Gus's. So the 5th one is gone after any of 1, 2, 3, and 4.
19: Well, that's my head.
3: Do you know what? I'm going to take that back. I reckon I could get 2. I reckon 1 and I think it's 2 or 3 I could get. How about you? 49227990. Give it a go. 4RO's Quick Shots. Thanks to Gus's, a shot above the rest. 23 to 8. Boodles Big Breakfast. Good

0: Time to have a shot at 4RO's Gus's Quick Shots. Reveal the songs to win, thanks to Gus's. A shot above the rest. A
1: couple of coffees on the line this morning, thanks to Gus's, or lunch for two, if all of these last four songs go off. We've had one revealed. It's number five.
2: Well, that's my head.
1: It's always interesting, Ian, when I come back from holidays and Luke has created one of these, because I can play along at least until I grab out the sheet with them written down on.
3: Yeah.
1: And I reckon if I was guessing this morning, I could get two. Is that where you're going?
3: No, I got one, mate, that's all.
1: You got one,
3: I
1: all
3: think
1: right.
3: I have anyway. Boss Skaggs,
1: huh? No, Boss Skaggs.
3: I thought it was Leo or something.
1: Yes. No, it's not there.
3: It's not, eh? Whoa, that's on the drawing board.
1: Okay. Yeah, all right. Keep trying, Ian.
3: Good day. Thanks, mate.
1: All right. I reckon, and this is before I looked at the sheet, I reckon I had one and three, which I'm right. So there you go. I get a couple of coffees thanks to Gus's. How's that sound? Have another listen.
2: Well, that's my head.
1: I got to tell you, the toughest one is number two. It's really tough, number two. I think one and three, as I said, stand out to me. Number four is a little bit tricky, but I think we'll get it. There they are, the five songs in 4RO's Quick Shots. Thanks to Gus, as a shot above the rest. Try again tomorrow morning. Of course, Donna Kirkland sitting there having listened to those going, I'm all over that. I know what they are. I could reveal all of them in one go. Am I right? Have I got you there, Donna?
4: Oh, hello. No, I didn't hear your intro. I didn't hear what you said.
1: No, I was saying you're all over those five songs. You could have revealed all five straight up.
4: Oh, sure. Absolutely. No. Not at all. No. It you know, I'm a singer and I love music, but it's just something that I've not really been able to do well is grab that first few seconds.
1: Yeah.
4: It's there's so many songs that are similar and my brain just goes, nah. Not too hard. Play a few more chords for me.
1: I get that. Very tricky. We'll try that again tomorrow. But we have been talking National Volunteering Week all morning. So important. And I'm glad the Queensland Government have got behind this inquiry and this group to shape the future of volunteering.
4: Absolutely. I mean, volunteers give over $117 billion.

0: annually into our social and economic value of our state and of our nation. It's amazing. And we love volunteers. And this inquiry was well and truly overdue because we saw a 10% reduction, of course, in volunteering between 2020 and 2023. We needed to find out what's going on. And I had here locally a number of organisations, which I've spoken to you about at different times, Luke, that were struggling to get quorum to continue what they're doing. And so it is that red tape and burdensome compliance, financial constraint, all of those things were a common denominator. And we're certainly backing in and supporting in principle the recommendations for a 10-year plan for a ongoing committee, an ongoing volunteering organisation, committee, I should say,
1: yeah.
0: And then a dedicated minister, which we're backed in right from the very start because we recognise the importance of it. We've got amazing volunteers in our region. Too many to list off in one go, but the mental health benefits of volunteering just make if you know someone out there and they are, you know, struggling, it's always a good recommendation to say, well, come on, why don't we go together and we'll join a volunteering or group? And it's amazing what that can do.
1: It's about purpose. It's about giving something back.
0: 100%. I agree with you. So to all of those volunteers in Central Queensland and Rockies, thank you. Thank you for what you do. We've got everything from organisations to church groups to our Rotaries and all of the service clubs, as well as we've got, of course, our amazing first responders, our emergency groups. So thank you to all of them.
1: Yeah, well done. The Neighbourhood Centre organisation you're working hard to get us this facility.
0: Yeah, absolutely. I don't know if listeners would recall, but when I first was elected to local council, we had a meeting, and then one of the first questions that we were asked was, what would you have if you could have it? And I said, a neighbourhood centre. We need a neighbourhood centre. Rockhampton being one of the only local government areas that didn't have one. And what that's done is created a number of kind of little hubs for people to connect to, but no central place where you can walk through the front door and know that you're going to be directed to the assistance, the service that you need, be it, you know, that you are in need of a help service, or you might want to be able to plug into great community organizations doing Pilates or something. But this is a one-stop shop, but it's face-to-face, Aaron. Online is just too hard for people. There's a plethora of things that you can do and help that you can get, no matter where you are in your particular circumstance. And it's like a labyrinth, and sometimes that can be the difference between life and death for someone. So we want to make sure that they've got that face-to-face, go through the door and get the service and the help that they need. And, of course, trying to work into a dignity hub as well. So loads of conversations, making sure that we get that. We'll be looking at spending around $6.5 million to deliver a neighbourhood centre right here in Rockhampton. So I just keep pushing it, making sure that we get everything done, getting all the boxes ticked. So it is moving along, and I'll make some announcements later on about that.
1: Looking forward to that. Thank you. Now, as we said, this week's National Volunteering Week. Last week was National Palliative Care Week.
0: I know. How fabulous. And I got to meet up and talk to some people from the palliative care industry, but also the Ambulance Wish Queensland people. Before I keep going, can I say congratulations to all of those amazing businesses that got into the hoist for the Fitzroy Community Hospice to raise money for the Fitzroy Community Hospice?
1: Absolutely.
0: How fabulous. And I hear it was very windy. So I've done this, Aaron, and it wasn't so windy, and it was still windy up there, so I can't imagine what it would have been like. So congratulations and thank you to them. But, yeah, the Ambulance Wish Queensland. So what that is an ambulance that for people who are going through the stages of palliative care, they have the opportunity to have this ambulance take them to whatever their wish might be it a football game over at our wonderful new stadium, or if it's I don't know, what, go to the beach, put their feet in the sand, that sort of thing. Oh my gosh, it just makes you sad but blessed at the same time to know that there's an organisation out there that make that happen.
1: Absolutely.
0: But in Central Queensland, we don't have one of those ambulances, and so Fitzroy Community Hospice are pushing, and I'm supporting that, to see if we can get one of those up here in Rocky. So that was great to meet with them. Absolutely.
1: That's good.
0: Yeah.
1: And Saturday, you're at Northside Plaza on Saturday.
0: This Saturday, please come out, have a chat to me. I'm at Northside Plaza between 9 and 1, and that's with my mobile office, and it's an opportunity for you to meet me if you haven't met me, but also to just chat to me about the things that are important to you that you'd like to see me advocate for you and deliver for you here in Rockhampton and Graysmere.
1: Who hasn't met you, Donna?
0: Oh, I'm sure there's people out there that are still to meet me. Yeah.
1: All right. Well, you can do it Saturday at Northside Plaza. Good to talk to you. Have a terrific day and a great week.
0: Thank you, Aaron. Bless you and everyone. Have a great week this volunteer week. Thank you.
1: Donna Kirkland, member for Rockhampton, joining us on 994RO.
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0: It's 994RO, the talk of Central Queensland. Boodle's Big Breakfast. And I was actually just talking to Kent Murray. He was talking about the Bob Seger show, and he'd seen that when it came through the first time, raved about it. But he said he's going to go and check out a tribute band to the Beatles very soon too. So we need tribute bands like that. They're terrific. They keep that nostalgia alive. So check out Bob Seger's show, and I'll get you more details about that Beatles tribute band. A couple of minutes away from 8, news is next. Don't forget, a couple of things going on our Facebook page. Asking you this morning on a 4RO Movie Monday, thanks to Event Cinemas, your favourite magic movie. With magic in it. So make sure you go and join in that conversation. You could win a couple of double passes to head along to Event Cinemas. And also, 4RO's Clash of the Chords, thanks to Antonio's. Devo, Mark Mothersbaugh from Devo, celebrating his birthday today. So Whippet up against Working in a Coal Mine. You may think that Whippet is leading by a mile. It's doing okay, but plenty of votes for Working in a Coal Mine too. So we'll play the winning song just after 6:30. This is exciting. We know Central Queensland is the best place in the world to live, and it's time to celebrate that. With help from Capricorn Enterprise, we've gathered visits to the region's top destinations. How about some of these? You could be off to overlook the ocean at The Haven, Emu Park, or win a family camping experience at Take a Break Bush Camp. There's also accommodation at Ruby Vale Gem Gallery Holiday Apartments, or a sunset picnic experience for 10 from the Salty Lime Co. 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We're starting tomorrow. 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
3: Good morning, Joseph Price with your local news. A man has been hospitalised after being bucked and trampled on by a bull. The man in his 20s suffered face, head and neck injuries at a private property in Gracemere at 6:30pm Friday. He was taken to Rockhampton Hospital in a stable condition. More than one-third of voters have backed a no-nonsense candidate in the Central Highlands by-election. Amanda Phillott is leading with 36% of votes in her favour and promises to fix a council that has lost both its CEO and a veteran councillor. More than 12,800 votes have already been counted. Postal votes for the by-election must be received by May 26th to count. As temperatures start to drop in central Queensland, we're being urged to be safe when having a fire. Rockhampton Council's reminding locals that fires are only allowed for cooking or heating on a private property. It must be in an enclosed fireplace, brazier or barbecue, no bigger than 2 metres, doesn't create excess smoke and uses clean, dry wood. Temperatures are set to drop as low as 12 degrees later this week. A section of a busy Livingstonshire road will be closed this week. Part of the scenic highway at Moolamben will be temporarily closed between 9am and 2:30pm on Wednesday. It's for geotechnical works, which will be taking place between Bluewater Boulevard and Causeway Esplanade. A detour will be in place via Lakeview Court and Causeway Esplanade, with motorists urged to plan their journeys ahead. And a Central Queensland craft beer has been recognised among the best in the country. Ward's Brewery in Gladstone has won the 2026 Best International Style Pale Ale Award at the Australian International Beer Awards last week. Brewery owner Michael Comley tells us where we can try the drop.
4: So we're open from Tuesday through to Saturday at Auckland Street in the centre of Gladstone. We also have taps at the Gladstone Airport with the Pale Ale, Many Peaks Hotel, the Grand Hotel. We have Pale Ale, and that's where we actually started over 100 years ago as Ward's Cordials. We also have a tap at Drift and Wood at Agnes Water.
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5: Morning, I'm Phoebe Humphrey. It doesn't look like voters are too happy after the federal government handed down its budget. The latest news poll revealing 52% of voters expect to be worse off as a result of the announcements, while 37% reckon it's driving division between young and older Aussies. It comes as PM Anthony Albanese has told the She's on the Money podcast budget changes won't kick in instantly.
6: You can't change these things overnight. You can't make a decision in the budget on Tuesday night and it's fixed by the weekend. But what this will do is change some of the structures.
5: Donald Trump has warned Iran that the clock is ticking as peace progress stalls. The US president has taken to Truth Social, declaring Tehran better get moving or there won't be anything left of them. There's reports Trump is considering restarting full combat operations. And a former top medical officer is calling for cuts to tobacco taxes to thwart the black market trade. Nine Newspapers reports Dr. Nick Coatsworth is advocating for tobacco tax cuts at a Senate inquiry today.
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5: In sport, the New South Wales Origin side has been unveiled with six new faces in the squad. James Tedesco reclaims the fullback position. Latrell Mitchell wasn't selected after he picked up a back injury. And Harley Reid says patience is now paying off for the Eagles after their upset win over the Giants in the AFL. The former number one pick telling Fox the playing group is now starting to believe in their new playing style.
7: We had a great tough, sit down and we spoke to one another. I think that tonight showed how
5: That's the latest news and sport.
2: 4RO weather for Rockhampton and Central Queensland. 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
7: Plenty of blue sky outside now this morning, but still the chance of some showers. Could see a mill or so in the gauge. Partly cloudy the forecast. Medium chance of showers most likely in the late morning and afternoon, and light winds. UV index 6 today, which is high, so cover up if you're in the sun. And on the Capricorn coast, northeast to southeasterlies, about 10 knots, reaching up to 20 knots south of Cape Capricorn during the morning and early afternoon. Seas below 1 metre. Increasing to 1 to 1.5 metres offshore south of Agnes. Heading for a top of 28 degrees today for Rockhampton, 30 tomorrow, and then as we've heard in the news and also from Livio this morning, cooling down towards the middle and end of the week, tops around 26, 27 for Wednesday, Thursday and Friday, and overnight temperatures getting down to around 12 for Rockhampton. Yeppoon getting to 26 degrees today, Gladstone 27, Billawilla expecting a top of 28, showers across the board, 20 degrees right now in Rockhampton and Yeppoon. Gladstone's taking the lead, 21, and Billawilla starting to warm up, 17.
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7: 4RO's Movie Mondays, thanks to Event Cinemas, asking you this morning your favourite magic movie off the back of Magic Round on the weekend in the NRL. So your favourite magic movie, 4922-7990. Or go to our Facebook page. We'll give away a couple of double passes to head along to Event Cinemas before the morning is out. In the meantime, is this still going? We didn't get it while I was away late last week. Wow. So well over $300 to spend at Perry's IGA, Wandle Dean Street in Yeppoon if it goes off. Ready is the clue. Did Luke give away another clue? I think he did. If you've got that up your sleeve and the sound and ready, good luck. 4922-7990, the 4RO Perry's IGA Secret Sounds. Boodles Big Breakfast at 8:09. Good morning.

0: It's back and sounding better than ever. The 4RO Perry's IGA Secret Sound. Thanks to Perry's IGA, Dean Street, Wandle and Yeppoon.
1: Now, it sounds like we sort of were steered in the right direction on Friday. Ready as your clue. This is the 4RO Perry's IGA Secret Sound. And it's up to $370 to spend at Perry's IGA, Wandle, Dean Street and Yeppoon. I don't think we've been that high before. I think maybe that's one of the biggest jackpots we've had. $370 to spend at Perry's IGA, Wandle, Dean Street and Yeppoon. If you can work out what this is. Ready is one clue. And as I said, it sounds like we were sort of steered in the right direction on Friday. Maria, hello.
2: Hi, Aaron.
1: How are you this morning?
2: I'm real good.
1: Nice to hear.
2: Did you get my email I sent you?
1: I did. I was going to read it out before 9 o'clock. You sent me a picture of your bat plants.
2: First year flowering.
1: Yeah. Aren't they spectacular?
2: You go right into the, zoom into the centre, and it's got a little bat face on them.
1: Yeah. I did. I thought it was quite amazing. And so you're the first year it's flowered.
2: First year of flowering, so they'll be about two or three times that size next year.
1: Yeah, and so how long have you had the plant for?
2: Actually, I thought they died off. I've had them for about two or three years, and I thought, oh, they're dead. So David decided to pick up the pots and move them to a different spot, and I've got plants now.
1: Wow, that's incredible. A bat plant. I'd never heard of a bat plant before.
2: So many people have not heard of them. They're absolutely magnificent to look at.
1: Gorgeous. So you've got more than one?
2: In one pot, I've got a couple of white ones that I've sprouted, and I've got the black ones, or the real dark brown black ones, in other pots.
1: I did get that. Remember, you can get in touch anytime, aaron.stevens@4ro.com.au. All right, Maria, down to business.
2: Yeah, here we go.
1: What is it?
2: I think it is possibly either putting chickens into a rotisserie or pulling the cooked ones out of the cooking oven, you know, the rotisserie that they cook the chooks on.
1: Yeah, absolutely. Beautiful chooks.
2: Yeah.
1: Maria, it's not. Wrong. Yes, no, it's not. But just like Laurie on Friday, we're in the right department. We've narrowed it down a little bit. Okay.
2: So we're not having barbecue chook for dinner tonight then.
1: With $370 to spend, you could have about 20 of them. Maria, keep trying though.
2: Okay, Aaron, have a good day.
1: You too. Let's see if we can get even closer with Sandra. How are you today, Sandra?
3: Not too bad, thank you.
1: Is all of this banter helping?
3: Is all of the what, sorry?
1: All the banter helping, all this discussion and sort of steering us in the right direction. Is it helping your guess?
3: I don't know.
1: All right, what do you think?
3: I was wondering if it was sliding metal trays into the deli when they put the hot and cold stuff in the display cases.
1: It's not that.
3: It's not that.
1: Thank you, Sandra. We're going to try again this afternoon with Luke after 5, but it could be worth $390 to spend at Perry's IGA tomorrow morning. That's incredible. That's a full shop. So we'll do that tomorrow morning if it doesn't go off this afternoon. Luke will have another chance this afternoon after 5 to give you the chance to win $370 to spend thanks to Perry's IGA, Wandle, Dean Street and Yeppoon. There it is, ready. And we're in the right department. We're in the right area of Perry's IGA because it was recorded one of the Perry's IGAs, Wandle, Dean Street and Yeppoon. I reckon if you went in today and had a wander around there, you'd get it. Good luck.
0: We know Central Queensland is the best place in the world to live, and it's time to celebrate that. 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
4: 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Is that too early for their famous mud cake? So, who's up for a Cranston's?
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It's 9.94 RO, the talk of Central Queensland. Boodle's Big Breakfast, 22 past 8 with David Bowie. Latest news, sport and weather coming up soon. Not too far away, the winning song in 4RO's Clash of the Chords, thanks to Antonio's Express, Pizza, Pasta, Ribs and More in Musgrave Street. It's Devo this morning, Whippets up against Working in a Coal Mine. And it's a little bit closer than you might think. Also on this day, thanks to Move Mobility, and we'll check in with Robin from Coco Brew after Magic Round, see where 4RO's footy tipping competition is. Thanks to Coco Brew, Coco Brew Now, also Coco Brew Express and Coco Brew Riverfront. Your chance to win a spend again this week with 4RO's footy tipping competition. So we'll get to that not too far away. 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After Magic Round, I've asked you this morning your favourite magic movie. And there's a stack, obviously Harry Potter getting plenty of mentions this morning. Onward. I've seen Onward. It's an animated film. It's not too bad. It's very good. Sarah says Onward. Thank you for that. Michael says Never Ending Story. It was awesome and intriguing. What else we got? Plenty of Harry Potters, as I said. Madison said The Craft. Donna Marie said Charmed. Also Stacey, Hocus Pocus. But you know the one that got the most mention?

0: Kirsty said Matilda, Mars, Aladdin. The one that's got the most mentions, which really came from nowhere, was Practical Magic. Remember that, back to the late 90s? Because they're releasing a sequel, aren't they? Who was in Practical Magic? I'm trying to remember. Nicole Kidman was in it, but yeah, Practical Magic. Have a listen to this.
1: Some believe Maria Owens was a witch. Others claim that Maria was just unlucky in luck. Both were true.
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0: Practical Magic, that was the original from 1998. And yeah, they're releasing a sequel, Practical Magic 2. A couple of people on our Facebook page saying really looking forward to the sequel being released a little bit later this year. I don't think it's that far away, is it? And once again, Nicole Kidman, Sandra Bullock return. Stockard Channing's in it. Was she in the original? So Stockard Channing, of course, played Rizzo in Grease, is in the new one too. So there you go. Plenty of stars. Diane Wiest appearing in Practical Magic 2 out this year, but Practical Magic from 1998 getting plenty of mentions on our Facebook page. So your chance to win for yourself a double pass to head along to Event Cinemas this morning. All you got to do is join in the conversation. 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
8: Good morning, Joseph Price with your local news. A veteran police officer has become the new Central Region Assistant Commissioner. Adam Guild steps into the role 28 years after first becoming a police officer in North Rockhampton. AC Guild says he looks forward to serving the region, which oversees districts such as Capricornia, Mackay-Whitsunday, Central Highlands and the Gladstone region.
17: Central region, you know, expands more than 400,000 square kilometres. There's 71 police divisions. It's a great opportunity to see the great work that the local police are doing in all those different communities within the region.
8: Air Force veterans from around the state have gathered in Rockhampton for a conference. It took place over the weekend and was the first time the annual event has been held in the region, aiming to support those who have served. The state and federal governments have released a new strategy to protect the Great Barrier Reef. It comes as studies show the quality of water flowing into the reef has the largest land-based impact on the reef's resilience. The Reef 2050 Catchment Water Quality Strategy includes efforts to reduce sediment and nutrient runoff and support sustainable practices across the catchment to improve water quality. A craft beer brewed in Gladstone has been crowned the best international-style pale ale at the 2026 Australian International Beer Awards. Ward's Brewery took home the award for their pale ale, which you can try at the brewery or on tap at the airport, the Grand Hotel and Drifton Wood at Agnes Water. Brewery owner Michael Comley says they have worked to perfect the beer.
18: After winning gold last year, we thought, no, we can win a trophy with this beer. So we've looked at the yeast strain that we use. We've gone for the best-in-class raw products. We use an American hop on this one, and that's why we won International Pale Ale, because we're using a mosaic hop.
8: And Maroons coach Billy Slater has named his squad for the State of Origin Series opener. Roosters playmaker Sam Walker will make his debut for Queensland, while Caelan Ponga has won the race for fullback, and Reece Walsh snubbed from the team altogether. Central Queenslanders Cameron Munster and Harry Grant have both been named to start for the Maroons.
11: National news now.
19: Morning, I'm Phoebe Humphrey. It appears voters aren't happy with Jim Chalmers' latest budget, with today's news poll showing only 11% believe they'll be better off, 52% think they'll be worse off as a result. While today's Resolve poll shows it's led to a drop in support for both Labor and the PM, to the point that Angus Taylor is now the preferred Prime Minister over Anthony Albanese. The man who died in a shark attack off Perth's Rottnest Island is being remembered as a devoted dad and a one-of-a-kind gentleman. He was 38-year-old Stephen Mattaboni. However, Rottnest beaches have remained open despite the tragedy, a decision defended by WA's Tourism Minister, Rhys Whitby.
20: I think it's very early to be talking about mitigation issues. It's an enormous tragedy. The support needs to go to that man's family and the first responders.
19: And good news for the Aussies and Kiwi who are quarantining in WA after being on board the cruise ship at the centre of a hantavirus outbreak. The groups all returned negative blood tests, but they'll remain in isolation until next month.
11: Shop with confidence at Harvey Norman with their price guarantee. 994RO, your sport now.
19: In sport, Queensland coach Billy Slater has named four debutants for Origin Game 1, with Sam Walker winning the halfback battle. Reece Walsh has been dumped in favour of Caelan Ponga at fullback. The Blues have six new faces and James Tedesco has replaced Dylan Edwards at fullback. Game 1 gets underway Wednesday week in Sydney. And an upset victory in Perth last night to wrap up round 10 of the AFL, with West Coast downing GWS by 17 points. Eagle Harley Reid starring with 34 touches and 2 goals. That's the latest news and sport.
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0: Could still see a mill in the gauge here and there across Capricornia today, but the only thing registering in any of the gauges is Samuel Hill, about 0.4 of a mil. Apart from that, nothing right across the board. Rockhampton currently sitting on 20 degrees, 22 already for Gladstone. It's 21 for Yeppoon and close to 20 for Billawheeler after an overnight low of 11. It's going to get a bit cooler across Capricornia a little bit later in the week. But for today, 28 for Rockhampton, 28 for Billawheeler, 26 for Yeppoon and Gladstone getting to a top of 27.
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0: G'day, it's Aaron, not too far away. We'll check in with Robin after Magic Round and see whether a 4RO's footy tipping competition is jackpotted for another week. We'll get to that soon. Also on this day, thanks to Move Mobility, before we get to 9 o'clock, and I'll give away a couple of double passes to head along to Event Cinemas with 4RO's Movie Monday. So 49227990, or go to our Facebook page to share your favourite magic movie.
11: It's like the argument over whether pineapple goes on a pizza, anchovies or no anchovies. 4ROs, Clash of the Chords. Thanks to Antonio's Express, pizza for pizza lovers, Musgrave Street.
0: Yes, good morning, Devo. Mark Mothersbaugh from Devo celebrating his birthday today. So a couple of Devo songs, Working in a Coal Mine and Whip It, going head-to-head. Of course, Whip It, probably their signature song, but Working in a Coal Mine, Beautiful World is another of their hits. Whip It didn't have it all its own way. Probably got about 60% of the votes, but plenty of votes for Working in a Coal Mine. But in the end, Whip It got across the line. Well done. If you voted, you're in the running for the pizza prize this week. Thanks to Antonio's Express. Pizza, pasta, ribs and more in Musgrave Street. Still a classic though, isn't it?

The talk of Central Queensland, 994RO Devo Whip It, the winning Devo song this morning in 4RO's Clash of the Chords. Thanks to Antonio's Express, pizza, pasta, ribs and more in Musgrave Street. We'll do it again tomorrow morning. Another chance for you to go into the draw for the pizza prize. All you've got to do is vote, either on the phones or on the Facebook page, and we do that draw on Friday mornings when we catch up with Jeff from Antonio's. On this day coming up in just a sec, thanks to Move Mobility, and we'll catch up with Robin before nine and see if we're giving another $50 on our jackpot for the 4RO footy tipping competition. Thanks to Cocoa Brew, Cocoa Brew Express and Cocoa Brew Riverfront. It was worth $100 on the weekend. Did it go off or are we jackpotting it? We'll find out soon. But who's the football star you'd back when it matters most? Right now on 4RO, we're searching for the ultimate footy fan. One hardcore supporter will score $5,000 to transform their lounge room into the ultimate football watching destination with the World Cup coming up. Becoming 4RO's 5K football fan. Get ready to the $100 on the weekend. Did it go off or are we jackpotting it? We'll find out soon.

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0: Hi, looking back on May 18, the day in 1897 when Dracula by Bram Stoker was first published.
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0: In 1966, the Hollies recorded one of the all-time classics from the 60s, written by Graham Gouldman, later of 10cc.
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10: Except that fruit shop of yours didn't do too good in London, that did it?
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10: Yeah, no.
11: No, Apple. 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
0: And the final episode of Murphy Brown went to air in 1998 after 10 seasons.
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0: Birthdays, Oz rock legend Richard Clapton tops today's list. He's 78, took his stage name from Keith Richards and Eric Clapton.
14: Girls on the avenue.
0: Mark Mothersbaugh turned 76, founding member of the band Devo.
15: I say whip it. Whip it good.
0: John Schumann, lead singer with Redgum, celebrates his 73rd.
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0: Australian country music great Troy Cassidaly is 57.
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0: Remember Martika? She's also 57 today.

0: competitions hotter than a Coco Brew coffee. 4RO's Footy Tippy. Thanks to Coco Brew and Coco Brew Express. Are you ready to take on Robin?
1: And now Coco Brew Riverfront. He is here. He's probably on the river enjoying the buffet breakfast, I guess. Robin, good morning.
2: Good morning, Central Queensland. Good morning, Aaron. You're 100% correct. I am. I'm sitting here in the bar area overlooking the river at the moment and absolutely beautiful. And I just did have a little sneak buffet breakfast. You're right. 100%.
1: Yes. Beautiful.
2: Beautiful coffee.
1: Yes, the buffet breakfast, just fantastic. Different styles of eggs and bacon and sausages and mushrooms, very nice.
2: Yeah, no, it was excellent, mate. It was great. I had sausages, toast, scrambled egg, a little bit of barbecue sauce and a bit of tomato. So it is a nice thing.
1: Lucky you, lucky you. I've had it a couple of times. I think that my third time must be coming up one day this week. It's seven days a week, isn't it?
2: 7 days a week, mate, from 6 o'clock in the morning, weekend. Yeah, so, no, really, really good.
1: Yep, no, wonderful. Let's talk Origin first of all. The tips are out as far as Queensland's State of Origin side goes. It looks like Caelan Ponga will be fullback. Reece Walsh won't be there at all. Sam Walker will be the halfback. Looks like Jojo Fifita is going to make his way into the side, and Ezra Mam could be 18th man. But what I really wanted to talk about, and we'll discuss all that, but Nicara from the Sharks, a Kiwis player, will most likely line up for Queensland.
2: It's groundbreaking, and I mean Queensland are not foreign to picking a someone a little bit left field, like Papua New Guinea or from New South Wales or Fiji. It's in Queensland, but you know, to pick a Kiwi player, do I agree with it? No, I don't. But Queenslanders can do it, but not New South Wales.
1: Well, under these new eligibility rules, it looks like New South Wales are going to pick Fenua Blake.
2: Yeah, I know. It's crazy, isn't it? Mm. Are they real Queenslanders? Are they real New South Welshmen? I don't know.
1: Yeah.
2: We'll see.
1: Well, certainly they've shifted the goalposts, but what do you think of the other selections? Caelan Ponga picked himself at fullback, didn't he?
2: Yeah, he did, mate. I'm not, you know, I think I've told you before, I'm not a huge fan of Caelan Ponga. I just, he comes across like he's going to play for New Zealand at some stage.
1: Yeah.
2: But he's a good player, he's a great player. And Sam Walker, I hope his defence holds up at halfback, but he'll, you know, might show us that he's going to be a absolute champion. Let's hope so. When, whoever they pick, mate, Queensland always stand up. So let's just make sure that happens again this year, and who cares what New South Wales pick.
1: I'm glad Sam Walker got his spot, and I think, as you said, he could be a long-term Queensland halfback. I just hope that he doesn't get overawed by the occasion, because he's best when he's playing ad-lib football.
2: Yeah, and that's what I love it. I don't like all the structure. I think you're right. I love it when they're just throwing the footy around and running and hitting gaps, and let's hope they can do that. I think we've picked a pretty good side. There's no doubt.
1: All right. Well, those teams are released officially a little bit later on this morning. What did you make of Magic Rounds?
2: Yeah, mate, it's a great festival of football, isn't it? It's great for Brisbane. It just puts Brisbane on the map, and there's people that from all over Queensland and I assume New South Wales heading down there, and it's just great AFL and the Origin on Thursday night into heaps of rugby league over the weekend. And I was a bit disappointed looking at the crowd before the Broncos game, you know, on TV. I don't know how busy that was, but it didn't look real packed. But the Broncos games, geez, they packed in, and a lot of Kiwis packed in.
1: You're right. And it was like that a little bit right across the weekend. You had the feeling that the crowds were turning over and a lot of people were spending their time outside of the ground rather than inside the ground. There was definitely empty spaces. My daughter kept saying, you could have gone. Look at all those empty spaces.
2: Yeah, it's, you know, because you get a day seat, so not everyone's interested in maybe the first game or the third game, but they're interested in the second game. It was thrown out to me on the weekend. Should they have more of a gather round and be playing at Redcliffe, Gold Coast, Brisbane, all around the place to share the love around, and maybe that would stop a little bit of that, because you'd have a full ground at Redcliffe or a full ground at the Gold Coast. So, yeah, I don't mind the idea. It's growing on me.
1: All right. Well, the games across the weekend, the Sharks defeated the Bulldogs. Is the Bulldogs coach the most disillusioned person in the game at the moment? The Bulldogs are horrid.
2: Well, they are, and they should be. I thought they were going to be a top four side, to be honest with you. So I don't know. I'm lost.
1: Yep.
2: I'm lost, mate. And, but if you ask me anything about the NRL, it loses me, because it's a hard slog.
1: It really is. I mean, the Dolphins had a win. That was good to see.
2: How good's the Dolphins?
1: They're going very well. The Seagulls over the Tigers. The Cowboys beating the Roosters. That was the surprise of the round, wasn't it?
2: It was, mate. Obviously, brown paper bags weren't brought up to Brisbane and to pass on. So, yeah, I don't know what's going on there.
1: The Storm defeated the Eels. The Knights got over the top of the Titans. The Warriors thrashed the Broncos yesterday afternoon. I've had plenty of calls this morning. How am I feeling? I kind of saw it coming. The Warriors are on fire. Up the Wars.
2: The Wars, mate, they're the top four side. And let me tell you, if the Wars can be in the top four and they get a couple of home finals, we could see a grand final with New Zealand. The crowd will be packed. And down the riverfront yesterday afternoon, there were a couple of Wars supporters. And let me tell you, they had the dance on yesterday over the Broncos down here, and they were loving it. So it will be a great grand final if they can get through. And can they win the grand final? I think they can. Now, they're talking about a South team down in South Island. Too soon, I'd like to see them just win a premiership first before they go to the game in New Zealand.
1: You're probably right. Panthers, one of the Dragons. If anyone's going to challenge the Panthers, it's a team like the Warriors who play a little bit of ad-lib football and have got a bit of power up front.
2: Yeah, 100%. Geez, they're a good side too, aren't they, Penrith?
1: Yes.
2: And everything to play for now with their coach moving on.
1: Yep, absolutely. So how did we go on the weekend? Our challenger tipped 4. Robin, 3.
2: 3? 3. Oh, my goodness. That means I've given it away again.
1: You have. So $100 to spend at Cocoa Brew, Cocoa Brew Express and Cocoa Brew Riverfront. I reckon you'd suggest that buffet breakfast.
2: Mate, buffet breakfast, why not come down and have a go, or come down and grab yourself a coffee, or go and see Renee up at William Street. They would love to see you up there.
1: Well, it means that this week we're playing for $50 again to spend. So, Robin, we'll get your tips on Thursday morning.
2: Right, mate, can't wait. See you then.
1: Well done. And all you got to do to register is give me a call, 49227990, or watch for that post on our Facebook page. $50 on the line this week, and well done to our challengers. Picked up $100 to spend at Cocoa Brew, Cocoa Brew Express, and Cocoa Brew Riverfront on 990 4RO, 4RO's footy tipping competition. Thanks to Cocoa Brew. 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

0: Just before we go to the latest news, sport and weather next and hand over to Jason Matthews this morning, mornings thanks to Bowls Over Dental, I do have a couple of double passes to give away to Event Cinemas. 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And well done to Bree, who was one of the people who mentioned Practical Magic and said how excited they are for the new one to come out. 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And Holly, who said Mary Poppins, loves Mary Poppins. 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News is next. 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
6: Good morning. Joseph Price with your local news. The Central Region's new Assistant Commissioner takes on the role 28 years after his policing journey started in the region. AC Adam Gill will now serve the wider region, which includes districts such as Capricornia and Mackay-Whitsunday. He says he has a strong focus on keeping our community safe and supporting our frontline. You might even spot him at a local footy match.
7: So that sort of work. Look, I'm heavily involved in junior rugby league. Both my sons play, my daughters play, and I really enjoy being involved in local community teams. So rugby league for me, coach for many years, sports trainer for many years, and still actively involved in several junior rugby league clubs.
6: The count has begun in the Central Highlands by-election. It'll decide the new councillor for the region with more than 12,500 votes already in. But postal votes for the by-election must be received by May 26th to count. As it stands, Amanda Fillott is leading with 36% of votes. A section of the scenic highway at Moolambid will be temporarily closed this week. Geotechnical works will take place between Bluewater Boulevard and Causeway Esplanade between 9 a.m. and 2:30 p.m. Wednesday. A detour will be in place, with motorists urged to plan their journey ahead. Gladstone and Central Queensland's craft brewing scene has been recognised on the national stage. It comes after Ward's Brewery took out the best international-style pale ale at the 2026 Australian International Beer Awards. Brewery owner Michael Comley says it's a big step forward for the craft beer industry in Central Queensland.
8: Central Queensland's very sort of mainstream beer-orientated. We haven't had much exposure to craft beer. So having venues like Ward's Brewery and now Big Rocks in Rockhampton and the guys out at Yeppoon, it's a big step forward in giving customers an option where they can have a crafted beer with flavour.
6: And two Central Queenslanders have been picked in the Maroon squad for Game 1 of the State of Origin series. Rockhampton's Cameron Munster and Yeppoon's Harry Grant have been selected at 5'8 and hooker respectively.
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9: Morning, I'm Phoebe Humphrey. The government's attempts to sell its budget appear to be falling on deaf ears, with today's news poll finding 52% of voters think they'll be worse off as a result, while today's Resolve Political Monitor shows Angus Taylor's overtaken Anthony Albanese as preferred Prime Minister. It also has Labor's primary vote down by 3%. The backlash is a result of the changes to property taxes, which amount to a broken election promise, but Treasurer Jim Chalmers insists it was the right move.
10: We understand that the defined defining intergenerational issue in our society and in our country is housing, and we're doing something about it.
9: The alleged mastermind of Melbourne's nightlife wars is believed to be living in a concrete bunker in Iraq. News Corp reports the man dubbed the Ghost has been using encrypted messages from his hideout to coordinate the string of firebombings targeting bars and nightclubs. And four crew members have ejected and parachuted to safety after two fighter jets collided mid-air during a show in the US. Emergency services are at the scene in Idaho and an investigation is underway.
5: Flamingos, here comes the weekend. Join the flock at Flamingos. 994.0, your sport now.
9: In sport, Blues coach Laurie Daly has announced his team for Origin 1 with six new faces to appear. While Dylan Edwards has been dropped from fullback, replaced by James Tedesco, Daly admits it was a tough decision.
11: Teddy's been there before. Dylan has done nothing wrong. More about the style of football that we want to play.
9: Queensland's team list is also out, with Reece Walsh missing the call-up. And to AFL, the Eagles have beat the Giants by 17 points in Perth, breaking a six-game losing streak. That's the latest news and sport.
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1: Partly cloudy today, medium chance of showers, likely to see a mill in the gauge here and there as we head for a top of 28 degrees for Rockhampton and Billawela, Gladstone 27 and Yeppoon 26. Currently sitting on 22 degrees in Rocky, Yeppoon close to 22, 23 now in Gladstone and Billawela.
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1: Hello, welcome to it. Monday morning, Monday, May 18, 2026. Magic round, done and dusted. God, it was a big weekend. I stayed away Saturday, Sunday, but of course I was there Thursday and Friday for 4BC. But what a massive weekend. Rugby league fans from all over the joint. Ascending on Suncorp Stadium, Caxton Street. What about the news footage I saw last night on Nine News where Caxton Street was just full of Warriors, the Waz fans? Absolutely incredible. I've had the joy of seeing Waz fans at Titans games on the Goldie. I mean, it's probably 3-1, Waz fans to Titans. But it was brilliant. All the singing and all that was so good to see. So good to see. I hope your team got up. If you're a Broncos fan, whoa. That was hard to handle on the weekend, wasn't it? Getting walloped by the Waz. There's a lot of conjecture around the refereeing in that game. And I thought Ashley Klein was pretty... I'm not a fan of Ashley Klein's refereeing, but let's hope if he gets the Origin gig, let's hope he just forgets to take his whistle out onto the field. Because you can't have a penalty count and six again. Can we get rid of the six again? I mean, I feel like they're just making those six agains up on the spot. The amount of six, I mean, and look, the Broncos were ill-disciplined in that first half in particular. But they didn't deserve that, what, was it 8 or 9-0 penalty count at one stage? I don't think they were that ill-disciplined. They certainly could have contributed. Anyway, what are your thoughts on Magic Round? Did you love it? 133-882 is our open line. 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
1: Coming up on today's show, youth crime in Brisbane, in the surrounds, because there's some stuff on the Goldie as well. It's changing. These kids, I'll get into it in just a moment, they are so brazen. And what I'm hearing and what I'm witnessing is that youth crime is becoming more violent. You know, instead of practical jokes or the things we used to do as kids, they're now becoming violent, participating in crime. And we'll tell you a story shortly which Rai Rai witnessed on Saturday night with her sister out in the city. Violent crime against an older couple who were just going about their Saturday night. We'll get to that in just a moment. Robbie Curtis, the legend himself, the founder of Emmanuel City Mission, he's running and walking to Alice Springs. We'll find out how he's going today. We'll have a look at the Stafford by-election. Even though Labor won the seat, the swing against him was huge. And Stephen Miles is dead man walking. And I'll go into that in a little more detail after 10 o'clock this morning. But I liken the comments from his colleagues, they go, no, he's all right. It's like a footy team. When the board of directors come out and go, no, you're safe as the coach, you know you're gone. It's just a case of when and who takes over. We'll get to that after 10 o'clock this morning. Charles Croucher, Nine's chief political editor, will talk about the budget backlash and the latest federal polling. Can I just say what I'm loving, federal politics at the moment? All the businesses, and good on you, who are getting on there and saying, meet our new business partner. They've AI'd into the shot Albo, and they're shaking his hand. He goes, yeah, he's got 47% of the business. It's based on all these taxes. And I love it. Keep doing it. Although a journalist tried to ask him the question yesterday, the question went 10 minutes. And then I forgot Albo's answer, but good to see businesses doing it. And we played some stuff on Friday. Good to see business leaders like Janine Allis. He's fed up, absolutely fed up. And he doesn't like it when his celebrity mates turn on him. Hates it. Ben Lazaro's the chief executive of Australia Made campaign. It's Australia Made Week. We've got to do our best. We've got to do our best this week to try and buy Australia Made. And I'll tell you why, because we'll have a chat with him after 11:30 this morning. It is worth so much money to the local economy, and it means a lot of jobs as well. You know, so we've got to support those who are manufacturing here in Australia, and we've got to do it this week in particular, Australia Made Week. You've got a penny Erie pass for four and $100 to spend as well. That's this Saturday and Sunday, Musgrave Park. The weather will clear, trust me. Well, I've seen the forecast. You can laugh, right? I've seen the forecast and it says it's clearing up. So hopefully this rain will bugger off by about Wednesday or Thursday at the very latest. State of Origin Game 3. We haven't even started Game 1 yet. And I tell you what, the barbs have already started in this office. I'm sorry if I go for New South Wales. I'm from there. I wouldn't live there. I've been in Queensland for 30 years. I consider myself a local, except for when it comes to State of Origin. Up the Maroons! Can I just tell you what's happening in the studio? Rai pushes that and then just sits back and laughs. Anyway, your chance to get yourself into the draw for that double pass to go to State of Origin Game 3 comes up before midday today. What about this? Double pass to Beetlejuice, the new musical based on the movie at QPAC. I think it starts in June. I've got a double pass to that. Chloe has all the latest news. Jimmy's keeping an eye on the traffic on our soggy roads for us today. And you can have your say, 133-882. That's our open line. 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You can shoot us a text, 0499-880-882. Let's have a look. Joy says, only Queensland team to win on the weekend was my Cowboys. Woohoo, even Lions and Reds lost. Yeah, Joy. Wasn't a good weekend for Queensland teams. And I tell you what, the refs did their best to help the Roosters beat the Cowboys. But the Cowboys were brilliant, absolutely brilliant. You can get in touch with us via the email too, mornings@4bc.com.au. 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All you have to do is search 4BC. 14 past nine, let's get into it.
0: People you know, opinions that matter, news you can trust. And now, Jason Matthews comments.
1: Now, I mention a lot, I know I do, but youth crime in our city is out of control. It's getting worse. And what makes it even worse is that the alleged crimes being committed are becoming even more violent. This is being committed by kids. Now, in recent months, we've had gangs of youths bashing kids in Bulimba. Remember that? Kids bashing kids. Last weekend, we had 200 kids attempt a TikTok trend called Speed Run. Idiots. This is where they stormed the Church of Scientology around the world. I mean, that's breaking and entering, right? Kids were allegedly trying to jump into the back of cop cars. And in one case, we saw video footage of a kid allegedly riding his bike over a cop car, ramping onto a police car. A kid. And I have to say allegedly because two teens have been charged. That event incited a riot. Teenagers rioting. I mean, they had voices like seagulls, but they were rioting. Then last Friday, I brought you a story about approximately 15 teens who on their e-bikes in Runaway Bay, beautiful suburb of the Gold Coast, peaceful, surrounded a police car and tried to break into it whilst this cop is inside. They only fled the scene after a backup vehicle was called. Now, a 13-year-old boy has been since charged, so I better use the word allegedly again. And I'm a local in that area. And I know where these kids are from. It's what we're talking about in the cafe over the weekend. And these kids are from well-to-do families. So these aren't lower socioeconomic kids that are coming from broken families who don't know better. They're from well-to-do families. And I think it's more than just a case of sport brats who think they can do whatever they like and whose parents don't give a stuff about what their kids are doing. These are little criminals, allegedly. And then on Saturday night, one of my team here on 4BC Mornings witnessed a sickening attack on an elderly couple or an older couple in the Brisbane CBD. An older couple getting robbed and bashed, wait for it, by what looks like 14 and 15-year-olds. Bashed and robbed, allegedly, in plain sight in Albert Street. There's a cop shop 200 metres away. It's incredible. Rye was the witness. Rye, what did you see on Saturday night?
2: Yeah, so my sister and I were having dinner in Albert Street, very busy part, and all of a sudden, three out of the four kids in this group attacked the man, tried to rob him at first, and then when the wife sort of stepped in to defend herself.
1: Who's slightly younger,
2: yeah. So the man was maybe mid-50s, early 60s, woman was maybe late 40s. She stepped in to try and defend her husband, and then they went after her LV bag and dragged her. And it all happened so quickly, but my sister and I, we sort of dropped everything and started running towards them. My sister was very vocal, like, someone help, get them off, like, why is no one helping?
1: And they were kicking the man in the head, was
2: yeah,
1: that right?
2: He was on the ground at this point, got kicked in the head. Yeah, just three on this one man, another one on a scooter, screaming abuse, and then one of them moved on from the man to the wife.
1: Incredible, isn't it? We're talking about 14 and 15-year-olds, and of course they're cowards.
2: Mm.
1: Four of them attacking a man in around about his 60s and his wife. This is what's happening in Brisbane, 7:30 on a Saturday night. Right, I think what's more disturbing is that it was only you and your sister who ran after these kids to try and get them away.
2: Yeah.
1: The story of a bloke who was in a restaurant, this alarms me.
2: Yeah, so as we were, we went back to get our stuff and then went back to the couple. As we were walking back, a man came out of a restaurant and was laughing at what had happened. And we asked him, well, you know, what's so funny? Why are you laughing? And then he turned around and went back into the restaurant. But he did not care. He thought it was funny. Yeah.
1: I understand people not jumping in and wanting to help because you just don't know what these kids might have on them. They could have weapons. I get that. But to come out of a restaurant, laugh and go back in anyway. So what happened when the victims phoned the police?
2: So they asked them at first if they got their stuff back. And then the guy was like, well, yeah, my wife had her purse. And the police at first were like, okay, well, you seem fine.
1: They're not at this stage. They're injured.
2: They're injured.
1: Man has a massive lump
2: massive
1: on the front of
2: welt
1: his...
2: Yep, okay. On his head. She's bleeding both knees, massive scrape up her thigh. I'm running around trying to get ice and whatever I can to help with bleeding and,
1: sure,
2: you know, the swelling on his head. And then the police turned around and asked the victim to flag down a patrolling cop car.
1: So they're injured. They've got to go and find their own police help. But they did call you back 15 minutes later and say there was a... And you, they managed to find some coppers, but
2: yeah,
1: they may not have actually been in the condition to actually do so.
2: No.
1: We've reached out to the QPS today. We're trying to get a response on that. We've got it. Well, I'll give it to you in just a moment. You know what? Thanks, Rye. Are you okay? You and your sister okay?
2: Yeah, I think that just the shock. Everything. And then the fact that no one sort of came to help. It was just a shock that, you know, something could happen to me and my sister one day and no one may help us or other women or other people just in general.
1: Yeah, all right. Well, that's shocking in itself, that a bloke can come out of a restaurant, look at the situation, laugh and go back in. No one else helping, I kind of get that. I mean, people are terrified. As I said, we've reached out to the police and I'll have that statement for you in just a moment. And I know the Premier has his hands full. Adult crime, adult time isn't deterring these little bastards. Magistrates are slapping them on the wrist. But I think we've got to be stronger. Bring back the cane for starters. And I know it's that easy. Well, look at you, bring back the cane. Well, you know what? We copped the cane when we were naughty. And I was naughty. But I've never done anything illegal. I've never gone out and hurt anyone else because there's no repercussions. So if you're a 14 or 15-year-old little, you know what, go and do what you want. Go and kick a 60-year-old bloke in the head at 7:30 at night in Brisbane. Because you know what? You'll get away with it. Take a few of your mates with you as well. And the parents, where the hell are they? And you can't say to me, well, parents can't be responsible. Well, What are you raising when kids go, you know what, we're going to go out tonight and rob someone? What a load of BS. You are a product, a byproduct of your parents. Half the parents don't give a stuff what their kids are doing. Here, have a new scooter. Just get out of my hair. You know what? You should be able to smack your kids. Bring back the cane. You know what? Every now and then a kid needs a kick up the ass. Apologies for the bad language, but I'm over this. I'm over people who are just walking through the city on a Saturday night getting attacked, getting kicked in the head, a woman being dragged so they can steal their purse. They know what they're doing. Parents aren't parenting, so you know what? The system needs to start punishing. It's that simple. I'm sick of the revolving door of excuses because of a 13, 14, or 15-year-old kid thinks bashing an elderly couple is entertainment. Let's do it for kicks, pardon the pun. Then we haven't just a youth crime problem, we have a society problem. Punish them. Don't rely on the courts. And I know the Premier's trying to get youth crime down, but you know what? It's getting worse and it's becoming more violent. You on board? Got any ideas? 133-882 is our open line for Watch Smoke Alarms. You can shoot us a text 0499-880-882 or you can email mornings at 4bc.com.au. I say let's start giving them a kick up the backside straight away. We'll get that police statement in just a moment here on 4BC Mornings. 23 past nine. Welcome to it.
0: These are the issues you can sink your teeth into. 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

0: Welcome back to the program, 27 past nine. Just on that alleged assault that Rai Rai saw on Saturday night in Albert Street in Brisbane, we have a statement. We reached out to the police, and I don't know whether they've answered our complete thing. But anyway, police have charged two people following a reported attempted robbery incident in Brisbane City on Saturday evening, 16th of May, around 7:45. Emergency services were called to Elizabeth Street following a report that two teens allegedly assaulted a 46-year-old woman and a 62-year-old man. Officers arrived on scene at 7:55 and following rapid investigations located two teenagers near King George Square and took them into custody. The 46-year-old woman and 62-year-old man were treated for minor injuries. Well, not according to what Rai saw on the front of this bloke's head. 16-year-old Shayla Park boy and a 15-year-old Forest Lake boy were both charged with two counts of attempted robbery with violence. Both boys have been dealt with under provisions of the Youth Justice Act. No response to procedures if you call Police Link, that you go and find your own police. I mean, I know Magic Round's busy. I get it. And I actually don't think that's a bad response time. I think the incident, alleged incident happened earlier than 7:45, but that's maybe when it was reported. I don't know. But there you have it. Thankfully, these boys have been dealt with under provisions of the Youth Justice Act. Now, it's over to you, magistrates. If you find these kids guilty, if you find them guilty, again, these are allegations at this stage. It's up to you to do your job. 1-3-3-882 is our open line for What Smoke Alarms. Matt's in Narangbar. Good morning, mate.
1: G'day, how are you, Jason?
0: Yeah, good, thanks. Good.
1: This adult crime, adult time, isn't going to work unless the magistrates come to the pub and actually dish out the sentences. What we need, there's three words that can fix this: mandatory minimum sentences.
0: 100%. 100%. You're right, Matt. I totally agree with you. They've got to do their part in this as well. And that's the end part. I think there needs to be a bit of work done before that as well. Frankson Parkinson. Good morning, Frank.
2: Hi, Jason. Look, in relation to reporting crime, I hear you every now and then you get superintendent whatever on about the, you know, the car issues.
0: Mark Wheeler. Yep.
2: But, mate, I drive the Gateway every afternoon, 4 o'clock, out to the airport, and there is cars going past 120, 130 kilometres an hour. Some of them don't even have plates on. I've rung Police Link up and reported it, and then you're on the phone, you wait about 4 minutes, and they put you through, and then in the end they go, oh, can you still see where they are? They've blown past me. The police just don't care, and they really don't care, and it actually gets me quite upset when you get them on every few months and talk about the death poll. QPS aren't there. Mm. And in relation to your crime in the city, I think the Premier has maybe given the magistrates the opportunity to try and fix themselves. But as the previous caller said, I think it's time now for him to introduce mandatory minimum sentences and take those options away from them.
0: And I think you're right there, Frank. Thanks for your call this morning. This is not a crack at the coppers. There's not enough of them. There's not enough of them walking the beat, you know. If you see a cop, you go, I better not commit a crime here. You know, there's not enough. And I know it was Magic Round. There were police stretched everywhere on the weekend. It's not a crack at them. It's not a crack at them whatsoever. And I think the Premier, if you're hearing this today, youth crime is changing. It's no longer knocking off a car. The crimes that are being committed are becoming more violent. More violent. Mandatory minimum sentencing should be a thing. It's not up for debate. Not anymore. These kids know what they're doing. John from Alimba, hello.
3: Hello, Jason. These kids, do they go to school at all or what?
0: Who knows? Well, I can tell you the one from Runaway Bay who was allegedly involved in an incident last week with the coppers. And by the way, that's the other thing. There's no respect for the coppers. There's zero respect now. I'm still bloody scared of them. I see them, I go, I don't want to go back and see that old sergeant again. He kicked me up the backside for letting off some firecrackers, mind you. But the thing is, they're not scared of them. I know the one on the Gold Coast who's been allegedly charged with that offence last week, 13 years of age. And you know what? He goes to school. I know the school he went to. Hello, John. We've lost him. Okay.
3: Yeah. See, we've got this is from the Labor Party. See, they were weak on crime.
0: 100%, mate.
3: We've got to get rid of all the judges and magistrates and get new ones.
0: Wouldn't that be nice? I agree with Matt. I'm not pointing the finger at the Premier. I know they're trying. But I think the crime is changing. Ian's in Gladstone. Morning, Ian.
4: G'day, Jason, mate. Yeah, what actually is an adult crime? I mean, is bashing and robbing somebody, that's not an adult crime?
0: No, it is.
4: What is adult crime?
0: It is. I know. And look,
4: what is an adult crime, Jason? Can you tell me?
0: Yeah, well, any crime that's committed against others, I would think bashing, allegedly bashing, and trying to rob another human is adult crime, mate.
4: What?
0: It's crazy.
4: An adult time.
0: Yeah. Well, let's see what happens now. I mean, they've been charged. Let's see what happens after this. And you know what? I'm particularly, because I know Ryan was shaken up by this, I'm particularly going to follow this case. And we're going to keep an eye on this. We'll find out what the outcome is. Daniel says, you're a legend, Rye. Really? Look at you. I'd be asking for a pay rise, Rye, if I was you. Mike says, what were the cops doing? PlayStation or too busy avoiding Bulimba? I don't know. But again, Mike, I'm not having a crack at the coppers. There's not enough of them. They are spread thin, mate. They are absolutely spread thin. They are doing the best with the resources they have. Nowadays, their job is to escort people to and from court cases. So I'm not having a crack at them. There's not enough. Forget the hopeless government slogan, driven plan for youth crime and bring in mandatory sentencing. That way the judiciary won't have the choice not to detain them and bring parents to account as well. They pay costs to detain them. Keep the orange flag flying. Chris saying that. All right. I'm confused by it. Is Chris agreeing with me for once? And he just signs off now on his text saying, keep the orange flag flying? Okay. I agree, Jason. Bring back the cane. And the police need to bring back the old phone books and maybe start charging the bloody parents, says Vanessa. I'm not inciting violence towards children with phone books. That's what we copped. And there's nothing worse when the old Sarge comes out and starts growling at you. I mean, you needed to wear a nappy. Almost. And then the cop car would drop you off at your parents' place and you'd cop it when you got home. And for the record, all I did was let off some firecrackers in people's letterbox. All right? You don't know that story, Rye? I don't want to trivialise things. 26 to 10 here on 4BC Mornings. Keep your feedback coming in. 133-882. I've had enough of these kids. What's the solution? What do we do to stop these buggers from thinking, allegedly, that it's okay to assault and try and rob a couple walking through Brisbane on a Saturday night? We want consequences and we want prevention. And don't tell me education in school is the way to fix it. It's not. There needs to be serious consequences. 133-882. That's our open line. For Watch Smoke Alarms, it is 25 to 10.
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0: I'm Daniel. Calm down. He says everyone should be shouting Rye lunch with her. No. She did what I expect Rye to do. Run towards the danger. And try and help save, allegedly, these people. But no, we're not buying a lunch. Kerry says on the text 0499 880 882 for watch smoke alarms. Take their bikes, scooters, and crush them. Yes. Ask Donald Trump what to do. Laugh out loud. Phil says if the LNP doesn't introduce mandatory minimum sentencing, One Nation will. Who will the people vote for? That's a good point. At least that puts more pressure on the government to do that. I mean, look again. I know David Crisafulla is serious about this. But I think the issue, like a lot of stuff, is inherited from the Labor. Take their bikes, scooters, and crush them. Yes.

0: You didn't sing in the city on Friday. You don't walk around going, who said, people go, that's the girl off the wireless. No? Okay, just checking. Who said, well, I've only got one. It ties into Magic Round, but love was in the air at Magic Round. Meet a couple who met in 2019.
1: These two, on the other hand, are tonight planning a wedding after a successful Suncorp Stadium proposal.
2: Met back at the inaugural Magic Round in 2019. And, yeah, just by chance. So I knew Suncorp Stadium was going to be the place where I proposed.
1: So a Magic Round wedding potentially on the card?
3: It's something that we may have floated since this morning.
0: Well, is the marketing team at 4BC listening? This will drive up listenership next year, a Magic Round. We host a wedding. Let's do it. Does anyone else think that that bloke sounds like Harrison from our production team? Yeah. Just joking. Actually, Harrison's going to be on the show soon. We might need an interpreter, but he's going to be on the show pretty soon. Apparently going to test me on Eurovision. Zero vision. On the weekend. Glad I missed that. Anyway, that's your Magic Round wrap-up here on

0: 4, they say. We know who this is. Greece's favourite artist, Anna Vissi. The Greek Madonna. Doing some good work there. That's that song. I've forgotten the name of it right now, but good work. Hey, I've got a $100 voucher to Panieri for this weekend. The Greek festival's on, plus tickets for four. What a wonderful prize. If you'd like it, jump on the phone now, 133-882, or take caller number six. That's 133-882 if you'd like that. Of course, Panieri Greek Festival on May 23 and 24 at Musgrave Park. That's this weekend. You've got to be a part of it. Greek food, music, dancing and fun. 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But I've got four to give away right now with $100 to spend. Caller six, 133-882. Give us a call here on 4BC Mornings, 14 to 10. There's a legend running and walking from Brisbane all the way to Alice Springs, hoping to raise $1 million for homelessness. We'll get to him, Robbie, in just a moment here on 4BC Mornings.
1: We're not just flapping our gums. It's Mornings, thanks to Bolsover Dental. 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
0: Welcome back. It's 11 away from 10. 133-882 is our number. I've got a family pass or a four-person pass to give away to Panieri and $100 to spend. What a great prize. This is an absolutely incredible prize. Thank you to the organisers of Panieri. Hey, it's on this weekend, Saturday and Sunday, Musgrave Park. And I looked at the forecast. It's not too bad, actually. Hopefully it'll dry out nicely in time for the festival. Beautiful Greek food, music, dancing and fun. Tickets at pennyeerie.com. You don't have to do that because I've got some to give away. Let's go to Sunnybank Hills. Hello, Rosemary.
10: Good morning. I am thrilled. I can't believe I got through. I love your session.
0: Oh, thank you.
10: I just know the passion that you speak about what is going on in this, you know, Queensland of all places. But, oh, I'm just behind you. Honestly, I just feel...
0: That's lovely, Rosemary.
10: I have 5 children and 10 grandchildren. And to me, those parents need to be the ones who need to be pulled into gear. The children, you know, to me... They only learn from their parents.
0: So absolutely.
10: I am, yep, from their parents. So anyway, yep.
0: And by the way, Rosemary, thank you for that. You've given me more than I wanted, but I'll take it. Who are you going to – look, you've won the pass, by the way, and $100 to spend at Penny Erie.
10: Oh, I can't believe it. Wow.
0: Well done.
10: Take a look at them. Yeah, I plan to go to Greece hopefully in September, October, so I'll get a taste of the Greek food, won't I?
0: Oh, you will love it as well. You know what? They use rosemary as well sometimes on their lamb. So,
10: oh, good.
0: Yes, but
10: thank you for BC and thank you very much for what you do.
0: No worries, Rosemary. Enjoy that. I'll see you out there. I'm going to be out there on Sunday with Carla. So make sure if you're there Sunday, come and say hello. We'll be there about 1:30 on Sunday. So enjoy it.
10: Okay, will do. Thank you so much.
0: There goes Rosemary winning that voucher and also a pass for 4 to Penny Erie. More chances to win tomorrow on 4BC. 1 month ago, Robbie Curtis set out to walk from Brisbane to Alice Springs, covering a distance of 2,500 Ks in 60 days. Are we already 1 month into that? Let's check and see how his feet are. Robbie's joining us on the line. Hello, legend.
11: Hey, how are you, Jason?
0: Good, mate. You're not doing, what was his name, the Tom Hanks character in that movie?
11: Oh, Forrest Gump.
0: You're not doing a Forrest Gump. You are like shaving and stuff along the way, are you?
11: Yeah. look, probably not as much as I should, but unfortunately, I don't grow a lot of facial hair, so it's been a blessing in disguise out in the outback, yeah.
0: Unreal. Where are you today?
11: Mate, we've passed Longreach. We're towards Winton. We're going to be Winton in about 3 days' time, but we are... Yeah, we're 1,235 Ks from South Brisbane.
0: Wow. Yeah, you should have told me before you got into Longreach. We have a lot of loyal listeners who listen to us in Longreach. I could have organised a pizza for you from the Indian restaurant. I've got contact.
11: Oh, mate, that would have been great. Well, yeah. Longreach were good to us. We had lots of encouragement on the way, and we're actually staying in a place called Ilfracombe, and I can't sing their praise enough. They've been fantastic.
0: That's good, mate. That's what Queenslanders do. What's your next milestone, mate?
11: Yeah, I think Winton. I think Winton is the last of the kind of, you know, towns with the shops that kind of bring the comforts to city people. So we head from there to Boolyer across the Kennedy Development Road, the Donoghue Highway into the Plenty Highway. And once we hit the Plenty, we're in the Northern Territory. So, yeah, it's the middle week, Jase. Like we've done 4. This is the middle one being the 5th, and then there's 4 to follow. So... On Wednesday afternoon, close of day, that'll be the halfway point as far as actual Ks on the clock.
0: And we're nearly halfway with the fundraising as well. $435,006 of your $1 million goal. Where do we go to donate, mate?
11: Yeah, mate, if you go to robbieswalk.com, any of the spellings of Robbie's will work, but R-O-B-Y, robbieswalk.com.au, and you'll be able to see some information there, follow some of what we're doing, as well as if you feel as though we're a good fit, you make a donation and show your support. That would be fantastic, and gosh, the community showed up, Jase.
0: I know you won't say it, but I will. You are an excellent fit. You're a brilliant fit. I mean, what the Emmanuel City Mission is doing to you know, help everyone who's experiencing homelessness, mate. It's unbelievable. And if I can just encourage someone to get on there and chuck in a couple of bucks, and we'll get this $1 million, mate. So you keep doing what you're doing. You keep doing what you're doing, legend.
11: Your listeners have been amazing, whether it's on the ground stuff out west here or pulling over and having a chat with us as a result of hearing you, or whether it's, you know, them actually following up on encouragement like you've just given them. We're really grateful for the listeners. They, you know, they're the heart and soul of the community, and certainly we're meeting them in person out here. So it's just been awesome. And yeah, thank you, mate.
0: All right, Robbie. Best of luck, mate. We'll catch up with you next Monday, okay?
11: See the other side of Winton, mate.
0: See you, mate. 6 to 10, 4BC Mornings.
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6: Welcome back to the program, 2 to 10. Chloe's going to have the news for us in just a moment. By the way, we're going to talk State of Origin. I'm sorry, Barb. I really am. I feel like every time I talk footy, I don't want to upset Barb, but we're going to talk State of Origin. Sam Leckie will join me for that after 10 o'clock this morning. Teams have been announced. I've got to tell you, I'm surprised Reece Walsh is not in the squad. I can't believe Reece Walsh is not in the Queensland team. Anyway, Billy knows better than me. Also, Catherine, just on footy, I'm so disappointed the Women's Origin game is going to Townsville. I love seeing the Women's game live. The atmosphere on Thursday night was fabulous. I'm with you, Catherine. People aren't going to travel to Townsville to see the game, especially when everyone will be in Brisbane for Magic Round. The NRL has shortchanged the women. Catherine from South Brisbane. Catherine, I agree with you. They had over 24,000 there on Thursday night, and the weather conditions were deplorable. But people still fronted, and we got a great game of rugby league. Let's hope Townsville turns up like Brisbane did.
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